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0: Hello. Welcome to Turning Point with Femi Emmanuel on radio. God sent us here for you. And this is a daily ministration that removes frustration. What you receive daily to your spirit, soul, and body will be transforming you under a high-wired anointing. It's for salvation, for deliverance, for fruitfulness, for elevation, for divine connection, for prosperity, for empowerment. Don't miss it any day. And invite your family members, your friends, and your neighbors to also tune in to this radio station at this time. We are also on several other radio stations within the city, the state, the country, and beyond. We always start with what we call faith confession, saying what the Word of God says to our lives and situations. Even if you have not yet seen physical manifestation, be saying it. The Word of God cannot go unfulfilled. If you can be as loud as we are here, please be. Take this confession with us. Say with me, my Father and my God, I am here for you. I am here by you. I am here again. Today I confess. I will possess my possession. I will pray and you will hear me. I shall be liberated. I shall be forgiven my sins. I shall be lifted up by divine power. My miracles will happen. I won't come in vain. You said you have not asked the house of Jacob to serve you in vain. I will not seek you in vain. Whatever belongs to me, hanging somewhere. Whatever belongs to my children, my family, my business outfits, my platform, my network, my ministry, whatever belongs to me, held up somewhere by today's encounter, they shall reach me. They shall escape and come to me. My story will be different. You said to your children, I'm taking you to a land flowing with milk and honey. It is a flow, not a trickle. After this encounter, the rest of my life, on milk and honey shall flow. I will live in abundance. No more scarcity. No more dryness. Everything around me will take a new turn for better. I will return the glory to you in the name of Jesus. Let your amen be stronger. Wow. We will not just be making confessions. We will be seeing the manifestations of what we daily confess. We now move from faith confession to the ministration of God's word. God said, I watch over my word to perform it. He said, my word which has gone out of me will not return unto me void. It shall fulfill and perform that which I have sent it. Love the word segment. If you can do your jottings, please do. If not, save it in your heart and align your life with the word of God. God's word only work when you align your life with it. Our theme remains more than a conqueror. We are looking at our more than a conqueror status in Jesus Christ. We are more than conqueror. How else can I say that? More than overcomer through Jesus Christ. Victorious beyond measure. Triumphant through Jesus. Prevailing by the power of Christ. Living above every defeat in Christ. Reigning in life through Jesus Christ. Walking in an uncommon victory. Empowered to overcome in all things. Conquering through his love. A champion in Christ. Advancing from victory to victory. Living as a kingdom victor. Unstoppable. Victorious on every side. Prevailing against all odds. Rising above every challenge. Winning in every battle. And here, triumphant in Christ. More than a winner through his grace. Living in the fullness of what God has made happen for us through Christ. I can go on and on. We are more than a conqueror. And I started talking yesterday to say that being more than a conqueror does not exclude us from the trials and the afflictions of life. So if there's anybody listening to me now, you are going through some hard time. You are going through some challenging time. You are going through some painful experiences. You are going through something just contrary Chill up. Chill. You are not defeated. That you are down does not mean you are defeated. You will soon be up. So more than conqueror does not mean that we are no longer human beings. We will face what other human beings face. But our difference is that there is a backup. Just like Jesus entered the fiery furnace with Shadrach, Meshach, and Abednego. And the fiery furnace became a chilly air-conditioner room. Just like they threw Daniel into the lion's den. And the lion den that was supposed to be his prison and lion that was supposed to eat him up became his teddy bear, became his friend. That is our portion. So God's presence guarantees victory in every trial that we may face. So more than a conqueror does not mean we will not face situation, but God's presence is a guarantee for every trial. Isaiah 43 verse 2, he said, when you pass through the water, I will be with you. God does not abandon his own at every season. Somebody is listening to me now. It's like God has abandoned you. It's like you prayed and prayed, you cried and cried, you did VG, pastors prayed for you, you even went to Rioke, but everything remained the same. Chill up. Your situation is waiting for this time when there will be more glory to God. So the presence of God does not mean we will not go through difficulties. Trials are designed to strengthen our faith and character. Oh, that's another thing. Challenges we face in life, if well handled, they are meant to strengthen our faith and our character in life. He said, my brethren, James chapter 1 verse 2, can't eat all joy when you fall into diverse temptation, knowing this, that the trying of your faith is working patience. But let patience have her perfect work, that you may be perfect and entire, wanting nothing. Can you see? When we go through trials, God uses it most of the times to make us better. It is not to make you bitter. It's not to bring us down. God does not bring people down. God does not watch people go under and fail in their challenging time, especially if they will hold on to him. He said in Romans chapter 5 verse 3, and not only so, but we glory in tribulation also, knowing that tribulation worketh patience, and patience experience, and experience hope, and hope maketh not be ashamed. I say to somebody's life, you will not know shame. Despite what you are passing through, you will not know shame. What was meant to break you will become the means through which God will build you up. Christ has already secured victory for us. If you are a child of God and you are listening to me, there is no affliction, there is no persecution, there is no hardship, there is no attack that can finish your life. Greater is he who is in you than he that is in the world. Let me add this before our time is up today. Every challenge of life has an expiry date. You heard me well. Every affliction, every trouble has a day it will expire. The Bible says, God of all grace, after you have suffered for a while, he will make a way for you to escape of it. He will say to you, every challenge of life has an expiry date. Psalm 30 verse 5, he said, weeping may endure for the night, but joy comes in the morning. Somebody is listening to me now. I see you in the spirit with wet eyes. Wet eyes, fresh tears. I want to pray for anyone listening to me now who had cause to shed tears in the last 48 hours. Within the last 2 days, something happened. Maybe pain, maybe insult, maybe ridicule, maybe disappointment, maybe betrayal. Maybe you are owing something get down, but you shed tears. Say, me going through this, me going through this, and you were just crying. You were disappointed, you were jilted. A lover jilted you, your husband misbehaved, your wife did some things, something just, and you were crying. I see you in my spirit. God said, pray for those who had wet eyes. If you can get the mantle I gave you on Prayer Mountain, And if you don't have the mantle, anointed mantle, please come to Prayer Mountain on Thursday to receive it. Come to this church on Sunday to receive your own. If you don't have the anointed mantle we gave you, look for an handkerchief around you there. Look for your towel, even your cover cloth. Don't look for something and mop your eyes. It's a prophetic action. Mop your eyes, mop your eyes, mop your eyes. This is the last time you will shed tears over this issue. God will convert your tears to laughter. Instead of crying, people will come and laugh with you. Sarah said, those who laugh at me will now come and laugh with me. They will come and celebrate you. No more tears, no more pain, no more crying, no more regret, no more retrogression, no more ridicule, no more insult, no more pain. Say amen, I receive it. Yes, receive it. That's what God asked me to speak to your life. Weeping may endure for the night. Joy come in the morning. So your joy morning has come. A visitor will visit you soon. A destiny helper. Please charge your phone and switch it on. A miracle phone call will come for you. Alert upon alert. Huge payment. You will hear good news. Say amen, I receive it. Yes, receive it. Wipe up your face. God is removing tears. Your laughter has come. A dawn of a new season has come for you. Your son and your daughter, somebody that has not called you in a long time, will call you very soon. And when you begin to see this miracle, please give testimony. Give testimony through the numbers I give you. Send a WhatsApp message and give your testimony in Jesus' name. I will take this thing further tomorrow. Now join me on Facebook and YouTube or Instagram, 6:30 to 7 a.m. every day except Sunday. So if you are receiving this radio ministration between 6 to 6:30 a.m. radio bed, as soon as the ministration is over, quickly join us on YouTube, on Facebook. If you are receiving this in the morning or midday or in the evening, still go to our YouTube, our Facebook. Pray the prayer we pray into the day. Sing the song we sang into the day. Prophesy what we prophesy into the day. Every day like that. But please remember, every day, 6:30 to 7 a.m., meet me on YouTube. On radio, you can only hear my voice. 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Face to face is great. And I will prophesy to your life. Do so. And before the YouTube and Facebook, do you have a phone? Are you on WhatsApp? 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I have been on phone ministering to people. I started on radio, Radio BCOS, 1989. Turning Point with Femi Emmanuel is now 36 years old. When social media came, we just went worldwide. 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This is the number 0805-8022194. 0805-8022194. I call it one more time. 0805-8022194. 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If he will send you the procedure, if you still cannot get it through, call him back. He will explain to you until you get through. Those that are already through, you know how much this anointing is lifting you every day. What you receive every day, positively under divine inspiration and anointing, will transform you from inside out. Next to sharing God's word, we listen to testimonies. 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
1: My name is Pastor Niyi Oladosu. Daddy said that you should hold a key of house or car of anything, anything that you want. Then I hold a key, Daddy. Before the third day,
0: yes,
1: I was given a key to house.
0: Ha ha! Ha ha! The whole house!
1: I testify.
0: The whole house!
1: And God of Tony Point has done something last year. Made me believe in the ministry that God is working. There's a day on the 23rd of December last year. I owe somebody money, about 280,000. I said I've collected the check, but been posted, dated after the holiday. I said, no, he has to take his money. Say I should go, I should follow him to the police station. I said, okay, no problem. I hold the check. Getting to that place, when they interrogate me, the man just came that I know the DPO. A junior brother to the DPO. Hey, Daddy, what are you doing here? And that brought me here. He paid the 280,000.
0: Wow! Somebody is going to be sent to pay off whatever you owe.
2: My name is Juliet. I want to thank God for God's faithfulness and kindness upon my life. God healed me of a painful boil last week. Because of the boil, I couldn't go to work on Monday. Then the boil was so painful. Then within that week, during one of Daddy's Turning Point ministration, he said that if somebody lay a hand on a growth, that within 4 hours that you will see wonders. And I lay my hand there, because instead of the boil to burst, the boy started shrinking and started itching me. But when I laid my hand there, I went to work the next day. Before I came back, the itching has stopped and the growth has vanished. I just want to glorify the name of the Lord. Praise the Lord.
0: Whatever is giving you pain, we vanish today.
3: My name is David Ode. As Daddy was preaching, my testimony just came. I am a business person. I have goods to sell. Like since last year, December, we were bargaining the price. The exporter was going up and down. Even yesterday, he spoke with me. He said, this is only what he can pay. I said, no, I can't sell it that way. But by the grace of God, I removed my phone. When Daddy said, good things shall locate us, and I clip onto it. I just asked a message from him that, David, where are you? We would like you to catch your flight now to Edo. We want to know. The truck is already in your warehouse.
0: Wow. You will not just be listening to other people's testimonies. Your own testimonies too will come. Now, is today your bad day? Lay your hand on your bosom. I prophesy your bad day is blessed. Your new age is blessed. God will keep you through life. You will do great. You will not die. You will live to fulfill your purpose. Say amen. God said to me, there are many of my children as they are. I'm going to link them to become covenant partners, to be co-sponsoring this great kingdom work. Turning Point on radio is God's kingdom work. And the fastest, the quickest, the most guaranteed way to make God intervene in your matter and hear your prayers is to be involved in God's program on earth. Somebody say, which one is that God's program? Salvation of souls, establishment of saints, discipleship, and then releasing the light to dispel darkness. Be a part of this great work, and you will see what God will do in your life. Determine how much are you going to be sending, either weekly, fortnightly, or monthly. And don't give below your status. You know where God has placed you financially. Give at that level. Give what your heart and your conscience will say, yes, I did that for my God. And do it consistently. Then pay your tithe. 10% of your income, either salary, allowances, or even money gift that people give you. 10% of it is God's portion in your earning. He says, give to God, to Caesar. What is Caesar? And what is God? Give to God. 10% of your income is called tithe. Say, bring your tithe into my storehouse. For those who understand it, for those who will not say, those pastors want to steal money. Those people, no, I bring my money into this work, and God is blessing me. God's kingdom is not broke. The commission is not broke. But you and I need to sow seed for a harvest to come. now. So, and then 10% of your net profit is called corporate tithing from your shop, from your office, from your workshop, from your farm, from your practice, from your investment. 10% of the net profit is God's portion in your earning. That dimension will bring God's presence, God cover over your business, over your platform, over your network. Many businesses are daily dying, and they take even the owners down in owing debt, in hypertension, and all kinds of sicknesses. That will not be your portion. The reason those businesses are dying, there is no divine cover over them. What brings cover over your life is when you give God's portion to Him in the net profit. Do so. Very soon you will be tithing in millions. How many of you want by the grace?

account number of Turning Point, so that as we are here in this world, we are on your way, our way to work, we are in the house, we will transfer our seed. Do so instantly. Do so. And nothing is too big, nothing is too small. Victory seed is 5,005 naira. Five is number for grace. And this month is June. And the seed is 6,666 naira, 66 kobo. Even if you cannot do that much, can you do 3,000? Can you do 2,000? Can you do 1,000? Can you do 500? Just between you and your God. Don't give below the blessing of God on your life, for God will bless you more. So I'll give you this Turning Point account number, GTB. 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The second number, Zenith Bank, account 101-709-1117. 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Do so as soon as we see your alert. I pray for you. Do it every time, especially if you have an important thing to do in a day. You are going for a meeting, you are traveling, you are going for an interview, you are going to your shop, you are expecting good sales, you are expecting good customers, you are faced with any challenge. Don't just pray and leave it to prayer. Take your phone, do the transfer to either the GTB or the Zenith. And those of us that are tithing, do so. The Lord will continue to bless you more and more. I pray for you intensely. My dear listeners, I invite you to our powerful Sunday services in June 2026. We hold two powerful services every Sunday. Venue is Living Spring Chapel International, Goshen Land, opposite Allen Avenue bus stop, right on the main road there. You cannot miss it. Oh, come from all over. First service is 7:30 to 9 a.m., only 2 hours. Second service is 9:30 to 11:30 a.m., another 2 hours. Bring your children. If you have them with you, we have a well-structured children's church that will help to groom children in the way of the Lord for you. If you have your teenagers, 13 to 19, bring them. We have role models that will help motivate and mold them for excellence. Come as a family or come as an individual. Come with your vehicle if you have any. We have a well-gated, secure car park right there at the Lagos Airport Hotel, next to our compound there. Your vehicles will be safe. Oh, come and call others to come to you. Come and collect the June anointing oil we have prayed over. It is called anointing oil for open doors, free. Come and receive the anointed mantle also, prayed over for your prayers, and printed relevant Bible verses to engage in the prayer. They are all free. June is your month. Come all Sundays in June. Oh, nowhere is far in Lagos on Sundays. People trooping from all over Lagos and beyond. Ikorodu, Sagamu, Ota, Badagry, VI, Lagos, Lekki, Epe, Awoyaya, Festac, Mowe, all over. Hey, two telephone numbers to call, SMS or chat. For more information about our Sunday services, 0806-478-8392. 0806-478-8392. I call it one more time. 0806-478-8392. Second line, 0803-909-2578. 0803-909-2578. One more time. 0803-909-2578. Start calling. They will answer you. Oh, we shall receive you and give you dignified welcome all Sundays in the month of June. I will be there with other pastors waiting to receive you. I love you. Be blessed. What is left for me now is a prophetic impartational blessing for the day. Receive it. I stand here as God's servant. I declare your intention becomes your possession. Amen. Those good things you have in mind, things you have written down to be done, I command that heaven.

needs it done. You become a source of attraction. Your word will give you attention. Every obstacle on your way becomes a stepping stone. You will rise to a higher height. What they thought will kill you will spare you. Whatever takes money to do in life, you will do it with ease. Say amen at three levels. Wow, you will not just be hearing these prayers, they will become the realities of your life. Femi Emmanuel is my name. I love you. Have a great day.

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2: 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Celeb for hot seat. 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
1: The time is 7 o'clock. Good morning. Welcome to the network service of Radio Nigeria. Today, Friday, the 19th day in the month of June, 2026. This is the news I'm reading this morning. Harriet Adams and...
2: Onlanyemi Damia. Thanks for joining us. The headlines. National Economic Council approves 83 billion Naira flood intervention fund. Correspondent examines challenges facing sickle cell patients.
3: Challenges we are facing, especially nowadays, with the drugs are too expensive.
4: The medicines we take, at times it gets to a point, it doesn't really work anymore because the system is new to it.
2: Nigeria to commence direct cargo flights from China to Enugu.
5: All the cargo from China can go twice every week and put all their goods in one cargo account and straight from Guangzhou straight to Enugu.
2: And federal government unveils 200 billion Naira mobilization for cooperative bank. The commentaries on the implications of Nigeria's absence at the 2026 FIFA World Cup.
1: Remember, you can follow us on Instagram and X at Radio Nigeria HQ and on Facebook at facebook.com/Radio Nigeria Network. Now the news in detail. The National Economic Council has approved 83 billion Naira intervention fund to tackle flooding this year. The approval under the presentation tagged Anticipation Action Task Force is aimed at addressing perennial annual flooding across the country. The fund is expected to support early warning systems, emergency response, and relief materials for communities at risk.
2: The House of Representatives Committee on Legislative Library, Research and Documentation has suspended an investigative hearing into allegations against the Director General of the National Institute for Legislative and Democratic Studies, Professor Suleiman Abubakar, after petitioners failed to provide documentary evidence to support their claims. The petitioners had accused Professor Abubakar of participating in a governorship primary election without resigning his appointment and alleged breach of constitutional and civil service regulations. Chairman of the committee, Yusuf Galambi, said the panel could not proceed with the investigation due to lack of verifiable evidence. Mr. Galambi directed the petitioners to submit relevant documents, including political party records, nomination forms, and expression of interest forms allegedly linked to the Director General of the Institute. The committee subsequently suspended the hearing and directed the petitioners to return with additional evidence before further proceedings.
1: Minister of State for Works, Alhaji Balogun, has inaugurated internally displaced persons as IDP camps camp in Rabaluku government area of Sokoto State. Adigoroyo described the project as a landmark humanitarian intervention that reflects the compassion and people-centered leadership of the state government. The minister noted that the establishment of the IDP camp demonstrates the government's commitment to providing safety, dignity, and renewed hope of citizens affected by displacements and other socioeconomic challenges. He said that the camp will provide a secure and conducive environment for displaced persons while serving as a platform for rehabilitation, empowerment, and reintegration, thereby improving the quality of life of beneficiaries and restoring hope to affected families. According to Alhaji Goroyo, the facility will improve the quality of life of beneficiaries and restore hope to affected families. He reaffirmed the commitment of the federal government to support programs and initiatives that promote sustainable development, social stability, and improved living conditions for Nigerians.
2: And now to some crime stories. The Nigeria Police Force, through the Nigeria Police Force National Cybercrime Center, has arrested five more suspects linked with alleged 7.7 billion Naira telecom data fraud. This follows the earlier arrest of six suspects in January when the investigation began. A statement by the police public liaison officer, Cybercrime Center Abuja, Wana Ima, says investigation follows a complaint by a leading telecommunications service provider alleging the compromise and unauthorized use of staff login credentials. The statement reveals that the suspects unlawfully gained access to the company's network, billing infrastructure, and fraudulently generated airtime, which was subsequently converted to data bundles, which was distributed and sold through a network of offenders across the country. In the course of the investigation, several suspects were arrested and over 400 laptops, 1,000 mobile phones, POS machines, cash exhibits and other evidential materials were recovered. The Nigeria Police Force National Cybercrime Center said efforts are ongoing to track other members of the syndicate and recover more proceeds of the crime.
1: Also, the Borno State Police Command has impounded 78 vehicles operating without registration number plates or with concealed, altered and defaced plates as part of an ongoing enforcement exercise aimed at strengthening security across the state. The command said the operation, which commenced this month, is in compliance with Inspector General of Police Olatunji Jisu's directive that owners and operators of the affected vehicles have been processed and charged before competent courts in accordance with existing laws. At the exercise, the State Commissioner of Police, Naziru Abdulmajid, said the enforcement is a proactive crime prevention measure designed to improve public safety, enhance intelligence gathering, and prevent criminals from exploiting unregistered vehicles for unlawful activities. He stressed that exercise is not intended to inconvenience law-abiding citizens, but to ensure strict compliance with traffic and security regulations. Abdulmajid urged vehicle owners to regularize their registrations and ensure that approved number plates are properly displayed at all times.
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6: It's time for another off-cycle election. 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Experts on the electoral process will analyze events and developments as they unfold during the exercise. 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
2: And back to our lead story earlier. The National Economic Council has approved the 83 billion naira intervention fund to tackle flooding this year. The approval under a presentation tagged Anticipation Action Task Force is aimed at addressing perennial annual flooding across the country. The council also ratified the National Regional Development Policy. State House correspondent Zakios Babalola now reports.
7: The National Economic Council meeting, 158 in series, was chaired by the Vice President Kashim Shettima. Various memos were approved by the Council, ranging from the disbursement of funds for the implementation of the Anticipatory Action Task Force, as presented to journalists by the Governor of Cross River State, Bassey Otu.
8: We know that flooding now is almost an occurring decimal, and federal government were very happy that they are putting some retroactive steps to make sure that the mitigation comes on in time to save the states.
7: The governor of Osun State, Ademola Adeleke, also briefed State House correspondents on the approval by the council for the country to eliminate exports and strengthening Nigeria's agro-exports.
8: Council was called to note that the Nigerian economic diversification imperative includes 80% of export revenue from crude oil, $50 billion annual agro-export potential unlocked with international ship and port facility security.
7: Presentation on the National Regional Development Policy was anchored by the Governor of Kano State, Abba Kabir Yusuf.
9: Council was called up to note that Nigeria needs the National Regional Development Policy now because of persistent spatial inequalities, fragmented regional intervention, the MTNDP 2026 to 2030 alignment.
7: Minister of State for Budget and Economic Planning, Dr. Doris Zokanite, gave explanation on the nation's economic status.
10: Also took the briefing from the Minister of Finance and Coordinating Minister of the Economy, represented by the Accountant General, who updated Council on the balances as follows. Balances as of 17th of June 2026. For excess crude account, we have a balance of 535,823,000 $1,000.39. For stabilization account, we have 79,062,797,770.43 kobo. For natural resources account, we have 200,691,524,110.89 kobo. That's the account balances as updated NEC by the Ministry of Finance.
7: The governor of Plateau State, Caleb Mustwang, said the council approved 83 billion naira to tackle flooding out of 166 billion naira presented to the council, but explained that additional fund will still be approved if necessary. From the presidential villa, Zakios Babalola, Radio Nigeria.
1: And to health matters now, as the world marks the 2026 World Sickle Cell Day with a theme, Closing the Survival Gap, Equity in Sickle Cell Disease, stakeholders have renewed calls for increased awareness, early diagnosis, equitable access to quality health care, and stronger government intervention to improve survival outcomes for people living with sickle cell disorder. In this special report, Oluwatosin Igotegwono examines the challenges confronting sickle cell patients and the urgent need to bridge the gap in accessing life-saving care.
11: Sickle cell disorder is an inherited blood condition that affects the shape and function of red blood cells. Instead of being round and flexible, the cell becomes crescent or sickle shape, restricting blood flow to different parts of the body and increasing the risk of severe pain, infection, organ damage, stroke, and other life-threatening complications. Nigeria bears the highest burden of sickle cell disorder globally, with more than 150 babies born with the condition annually. Despite advancing the medical care, many patients continue to face challenges in diagnosis, treatment, and comprehensive healthcare services, resulting in preventable deaths and poor quality of life. A sickle cell expert, Dr. Joya Duwale, explained that the 2026 theme highlights the urgent need to ensure that every person living with sickle cell disorder, regardless of the location or economic status, had access to the care and support needed to survive and thrive.
12: And we've been celebrating the day, and it is really to advocate to government, but to government to say, look, prioritize sickle cell disorder. For us in Nigeria, it is pertinent that we're asking government bring it to the front burner, fund the programs.
11: On prevention and early intervention, Dr. Adewale emphasized the importance of newborn screening programs, routine genital testing in schools, and greater public awareness to enable people take informed decisions about relationship and family planning. Some sickle cell warriors lamented the high cost of medical education, frequent hospital visits, and inadequate health insurance coverage, with an appeal to government to make treatments more affordable and accessible.
13: You are strong, you are resilient, and you are courageous. Keep being you, and I can tell you that sky is just the starting point for you. Challenges we are facing, especially nowadays, with the drugs are too expensive.
4: The medicines you take, at times it gets to a point, it doesn't really work anymore because the system is immune to it.
11: Some residents of Akure urge parents to educate their children on genital capability early in life.
13: We should get awareness that we should guide against your calling. By now, I don't think people should still be giving back to people with SS. I don't want to believe in love because that is one of our problems. I love this man. I love this woman. Well, let's go ahead. Some people knew and they proceed. Why some don't know and some don't want to know? Try to know the genital, the blood group of your children. So from there, you know what you want to do.
11: Stakeholders advocated policies and programs that will generate equitable access to diagnosis, treatment, and support service towards ensuring that no persons living with sickle cell disorder is left behind. In Akure, Oluwatosin Igotegwono, Radio Nigeria.
2: Also, stakeholders in the health sector have called for stronger support systems, improved access to quality health care services, and broader financial protection for cancer patients and survivors across Nigeria. They made a call at the annual Cancer Survivors Summit 2026, organized by the Network of People Impacted by Cancer in Nigeria and Abuja, as part of activities marking Cancer Survivors Month. At the event, the chairperson of First Ladies Against Cancer, Mrs. Choma Uzodinma, in the message to the summit called for stronger support systems for cancer survivors and improved access to cancer care across Nigeria. Nehemiah Anini has details.
14: Mrs. Hope Uzodinma noted that while cancer remains one of the world's leading public health challenges, advances in science, early detection and treatment have enabled millions of people to live productive lives after diagnosis. She expressed concern that Nigeria records over 120,000 new cancer cases every year, with many patients still facing late diagnosis, high treatment costs, and avoidable deaths. Represented by the wife of Zamfara State Governor Haji Adaud Alawal, Mrs. Uzodinma stressed the need to strengthen national health insurance scheme to provide broader coverage for cancer patients and advocated increased investment in patient psychosocial support, care, and community-based services.
15: We must build a health system where no Nigerian is denied treatment because of financial hardship. We must strengthen the national health insurance scheme to provide broader protection for cancer patients, and we must ensure that the voices of our survivors are represented wherever decisions about cancer policy and financials are being made.
14: A cancer survivor and advocate, Dr. Lolama Boguje, cautioned patients against the use of unprescribed medications and unverified treatment options.
16: But just trying to do their best for us. And I looked at myself and I said, all these drugs, all this compulsion for me, even if I didn't die of cancer, I may die of kidney failure, because that's the doctor in me that came out. I don't know the side effect of all those plants that they brought to me. It may affect my kidneys.
14: Some cancer survivors who shared their experiences recounted the emotional, physical, and financial challenges they encountered during the treatment.
17: No, when I had the cancer, I never knew it was cancer. I went through so many hospitals here, but it wasn't detected. And you see me, you think it's HIV. So I ran HIV more than 12, 15 times, different hospitals, but they were not getting it. I went to India in 2016, September. I was diagnosed with blood cancer.
18: I was diagnosed in 2019, but before then, I just woke up. I normally do my normal breast check routine. So as I was just doing it, I noticed a pimple-sized thing, just very small.
19: You know, the first thing about being diagnosed with cancer is that you already thought you're dying. I told myself I wasn't going to live, you know, and I was on hormonal treatment for 5 years. Here also, somebody will come up and say, oh, I don't want to take chemotherapy. They have been saying that people that take chemotherapy don't live. And we say, no, 80% of us that are here have taken chemotherapy. So we are even doing that advocacy and awareness more than every other.
14: The summit, which brought together healthcare professionals, caregivers, and cancer survivors across the country, focused on improving survivorship care, strengthening universal health coverage, and enhancing financial protection for vulnerable cancer patients. In Abuja, Nehemiah Anini, Radio Nigeria.
1: Now, still talking health, the federal government has inaugurated a committee on the presidential task force on Ebola virus disease preparedness and emerging public health threats. The move follows recent resurgences of Ebola in the Democratic Republic of Congo, that's DRC, and Uganda, combined with an assessment by the Nigeria Center for Disease Control and Prevention, NCDC, that placed the nation's emergency readiness at 59%. Inaugurating the committee in Abuja, the chief of staff to the president, Femi Gbajabiamila, stressed the need for the committee to be proactive.
20: Preparedness of Nigeria for the Ebola virus disease. Right now, there's no case reported. That's good news. And that's why all hands have to be on deck, to make sure that it's the preventative moves we're making, not curative. We don't want to be in the situation we were last time, where we had a carrier in the country and we're already health scales and blood.
1: Also, the Director General of Nigeria Center for Disease Control and Prevention, Mr. Jide Idris, said the country is prepared to save the country from Ebola virus.
21: We started rolling out of this about 4 weeks back. There are reports of entry, Lagos, and the other four ports of entry where you have airports. And we started our cellular systems, and each airport will link up with the states and work together to address the other pillars of responses. The focus is to be prepared.
1: President Bola Ahmed Tinubu had last week approved the immediate release of 10 billion naira as an emergency intervention fund to scale up the operational readiness. The high-level task force is chaired by the chief of staff to the president, Femi Gbajabiamila, and includes key representation from state government as well as aviation, immigration, and health ministries.
2: Still on health, a community-led healthcare financing initiative has established 138 ethical health financing institutions across 5 northern states to improve access access to health insurance and strengthen primary health care delivery for vulnerable Nigerians. The national team leader of the program, Dr. Usman Gwaruzu, announced this at a dissemination workshop on ethical health financing organized by the Nigeria UK supported NAPIA program in Abuja. Dr. Gwaruzu said the initiative, which began as a pilot project in 2020, has demonstrated that communities can independently mobilize resources to support healthcare delivery, contrary to earlier concerns about sustainability. The district head of Mai Sanderi, Alhaji Abba Bukar, described the initiative as a practical approach to supporting women, children, and persons with disabilities through community-driven financing. Stakeholders call for stronger collaboration among traditional leaders, religious institutions, government agencies, and health authorities to sustain and expand the program nationwide. According to them, the model will serve as a pathway for communities to become active partners in healthcare financing and reduce overdependence on government and donor funding.
1: Away from health stories now, the Secretary to the Government of the Federation, Senator George Akume, has stressed the need to strengthen peace mechanisms and national unity by collectively rejecting hate speech, misinformation, ethnic profiling, and all forms of incitement capable of breeding social disharmony. Senator Akume stated this at the Federal and State Security Administrators meeting held in Jos, Plateau State. Josiah Wilson was there.
3: The participants are made up of security administrators from the 36 states of the Federation and the FCT, as well as various security agencies. The Secretary to the Government of the Federation, Senator George Akume, represented by the Chairman, Federal and State Security Administrators, Alhaji Sani Yagaya, said despite various interventions, communal crises persist, largely because many underlying structural issues remain unresolved. This, he said, calls for renewed commitment, stronger institutions, inclusive governance, and sustained peace building.
5: In addition to the threat by security agencies and security reports from states, we want to bring centers under the National Security Advisor to let states know what they are doing, to make them understand the policy framework and where the states can keep it. They in turn would have best feedback from states as to the challenges of the state and how we could remedy those challenges.
3: The National Security Advisor Malanu Hulibadu, represented by the Special Advisor Governance and Subnational Matters, Mr. Asishama Okaoru, said security demands coordination, trust, and structured engagements across all levels of governance.
22: As the nation prepares for the 2027 general election, the NSA urges all security administrators to prioritize early coordination, timely intelligence sharing, and vigilance against misinformation and hostile narratives capable of undermining public confidence.
3: Governor Caleb Mutfon of Plateau State, represented by his deputy, Ngojo Osasimpio, said experience have strengthened their resolve to build bridges of understanding, foster reconciliation, and create conditions where communities can coexist in harmony.
23: Plateau

0: meeting is meant to arrive at positions that will foster peace in Plateau State and the country at large. The meeting later went into a closed-door session. From Jos, Josiah Abudzun, Radio Nigeria.
1: The Minister of Information and National Orientation, Alhaji Muhammad Idris, has called for the collective collaboration of all stakeholders in ensuring the security of the society, as security agencies cannot do it alone. He stated this in Abuja when declaring open a two-day NUG National Security Summit with a theme, Media and Security Agencies as Partners in Mission Building. Chukwuma Agbanuse now completes the story.
2: Security issues in all its forms have continued to dominate major discourse as the country faces a severe and expanding crisis, with insurgency, banditry, kidnappings, and intercommunal violence affecting both northern and central regions, increasingly spilling into urban and southern areas. The situation has deepened as conflicting interests continue to pit the media, security agencies, and citizens against one another. The Minister of Information and National Alhaji Muhammad Idris emphasized the need for mutual respect for one another as the security challenges confront all stakeholders and must look out for dialogue in defeating the menace in the society.
3: Nation building is a collective endeavor. The media, security agencies, government institutions, civil society, traditional and religious elements, and all citizens have been important roles to play in building a peaceful, united, and prosperous Nigeria. I therefore urge participants at this summit to engage openly, thoughtfully, and constructively. Let us use this platform to strengthen partnerships, build trust, and generate actionable recommendations that will contribute meaningfully to our national security objectives.
2: The national president, Nigerian Union of Journalists, Mr. Alhassan Yahya, stressed that the bane of security challenges and misconceptions among the media and security agencies inspired the need for the summit.
4: The theme of this summit, Media and Security Agencies as Partners in Nations Building, reflects a shared understanding that national security is not responsible for security agencies alone. It is a collective undertaking that requires the active participation of government institutions, the media, civil society, citizens working together in the national interest.
2: For the President, Nigerian Institute of Public Relations, Comrade Ike Nneleako, development can only thrive in a country where the media and security agencies work in synergy in the overall interest of the people.
5: For democracy to work, the media is very critical. For democracy to work, security is very critical. And that's why democracy is strengthened by security and media. But more importantly, for democracy to be relevant, dialogue is fundamental. And who are those that participate in engaging citizens?
2: Professor Oke Ikechukwu of the Tech Academy emphasized the mutual respect and collaboration of all stakeholders in tackling insecurity, and a sense of responsibility by all will ensure a safe and more peaceful society. The event also witnessed panel discussions from the NDLEA, police, NSA, DSS, and other security stakeholders. The two-day event is expected to get the input of some state governors and other stakeholders in proffering workable solutions to insecurity in the society. In Abuja, Chukwuma Agbanuse, Radio Nigeria.
6: An initiative aimed at empowering women through entrepreneurship development, skills acquisition, and business support has been unveiled in Abuja. At the unveiling, the Iyalude of Lagos, Mrs. Bintu Fatima Tinubu, said the initiative tagged Business Women of Influence for Renewed Hope Agenda is aimed and designed to promote women's participation in leadership, governance, and national development. Daniel Adijo completes the report.
7: The initiative also seeks to provide mentorship and capacity building opportunities for women and young girls while supporting policies and programs that improve the socioeconomic well-being of women and their families. Mrs. Bintu Fatima Tinubu said the Business Women of Influence for Renewed Hope agenda would complement government's efforts aimed at empowering more women, particularly at the grassroots level. She stressed that the platform must serve as a bridge connecting opportunities to every woman, regardless of location or circumstances.
8: It is the part of a movement dedicated to empower women, strengthening businesses, supporting families, and contributing meaningfully to the development of our great nation, Nigeria. Nation building. We women in particular occupy a unique and strategic position.
7: The National Chairman of the All Progressive Congress, APC, Professor Mintawe Iwata, represented by his Special Assistant on Media and Public Relations, Zara Onyinye, affirms that the initiative aligns with the Renewed Hope agenda of President Bola Tinubu's administration, which recognizes women as strategic partners in driving economic prosperity and sustainable development.
8: The connection of the indispensable role of women in shaping Nigeria's economic prosperity across our nation, women continue to demonstrate resilience, innovation, and leadership in business, governance, and community development.
7: The convener of the Business Women of Influence for a New Hope Agenda, Mrs. Ngozi Oyewole, said the initiative would advocate greater access to finance for women, create pathways for economic growth and opportunities across the country, and provide support for vulnerable women.
9: Our commitment to women
7: The women reaffirm commitment to policies and programs that expand opportunities, encourage enterprise development, and strengthen their participation in governance and decision making in Abuja. Daniel Adejo, Region Nigeria.
1: It's now 28 minutes past 7. You're listening to the news on the network service of Radio Nigeria. In headlines, National Economic Council has approved the 83 billion Naira flood intervention fund. Correspondent has examined challenges facing sickle cell patients. Still to come, Nigeria to commence direct cargo flights from China to Enugu. And federal government unveils 200 billion Naira mobilization for cooperative bank. Plus, sports, the commentary, Cyberscope, newspaper headlines and weather report. These and more shortly. Please stay with us.
10: 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The economy is back with up-to-speed, intelligent reports and in-depth analysis of financial events within and outside Nigeria.
11: As far as the central bank is concerned, we are moving to a very aggressive regulatory environment. People will have to abide by those regulations.
12: We need industries converting what we have into what can be kept and what can be exported.
10: You get to know the true state of the nation's financial sector.
11: We are bearing the interests of all Nigerians in view with any decisions we are taking.
10: Activities in the foreign exchange market will also be on the scorecard. Our drama crew.
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6: So stay tuned. Nigeria is set to begin direct cargo flights from Guangzhou, China to Enugu by December as the federal government moves to transform the Akan Ibiam International Airport into a major cargo hub for the southeast. Minister of Aviation and Aerospace Development, Mr. Festus Keyamo, announced the plan in Lagos during the unveiling of two Boeing aircraft acquired by a domestic carrier with government support. He said ongoing discussions with the Enugu state government and other stakeholders were at an advanced stage to ensure the service takes off before the end of the year.
9: all the traders, the traders are brothers from the South East, all the traders from China can go twice every week and put all their goods in one cargo account and straight from Guangzhou, straight to Enugu, then you can deliver to Onitsha. And about the first flight, myself and the government 2 days ago, we are negotiating for that cargo plane now to go straight from Guangzhou to the Enugu airport.
6: Mr. Kayama added that efforts were also underway to position Lagos as a regional transit hub and expand airport infrastructure in different parts of the country, including Abia and Enugu states.
9: And he's bringing his own money, credit to him. He said, don't give me an SK, don't cut up on funding. I will build a full-fledged international airport in Abia State. In Abia. That project has taken us on that guidelines. In fact, Abia has got his money more than the federal government.
6: Abia State Governor Mr. Alex Oti commended the federal government for supporting the ongoing airport project in the state, saying construction of the runway had reached an advanced stage and expressing optimism that counterpart funding would hasten completion. Director General of the Nigeria Civil Aviation Authority, Captain Chris Majomo, assured operators of continued support to ease business operations while maintaining strict regulatory oversight. An airline operator, Professor Biora Okonkwo, who received the two aircraft, praised the administration for policies and agreements that have improved access to aircraft and strengthened the growth of indigenous airlines.
16: The federal government has launched a 200 billion naira share capital mobilization campaign for the proposed Cooperative Bank of Nigeria under the Renewed Hope Cooperative Reform and Revamp Program. The initiative is aimed at strengthening the cooperative movement and expanding access to finance for millions of Nigerians. The Minister of State for Agriculture and Food Security and Supervising Minister of Cooperative Affairs, Senator Aliu Abdullahi, announced this at the Northwest Zonal Engagement of the Ministerial Advocacy Tour in Kaduna. He said the ministry plans to mobilize 10,000 cooperative societies across the 36 states and the federal capital territory through a structured investment plan expected to generate about 200 billion naira. Senator Abdullahi explained that the proposed bank will support agricultural development, enterprise growth, financial inclusion, housing, transportation, value chain development, and wealth creation. Kaduna State Governor Senator Ubasani, represented by the Commissioner for Agriculture, Murtala Tobu, described cooperatives as critical drivers of economic development, agricultural production, and community empowerment.
6: The Minister of Housing and Urban Development, Dr. Mutaga Dharma, has inspected a centralized land repository and management system, a digital platform developed in preparation for the commencement of its operations. The inspection underscores the ministry's commitment to deploying technology-driven solutions aimed at transforming land administration processes, enhancing transparency, and improving ease of doing business in the housing sector. The platform is expected to streamline the process of land titling, accelerate issuance of certificates of occupancy, the CFO, improve records management, and significantly boost government revenue generation through a more efficient and accountable system. During the inspection, Dr. Dharma emphasized that efficient land administration remains critical to unlocking the nation's housing and economic potential, noting that the federal government is committed to embracing digital innovation that delivers faster, more transparent, and citizen-focused services. Dr. Dharma stated that the introduction of the platform aligns with the ministry's broader reform agenda to eliminate bureaucratic bottlenecks, reduce processing timelines, and strengthen confidence in government land administration systems. The minister expressed satisfaction with the level of work done on the platform and stressed the need to ensure operational readiness ahead of its launch so that Nigerians can begin to benefit from faster and more efficient land administration services.
16: And now to education. Participants at a public lecture on leadership and governance have advocated transparency, inclusivity, and accountability as drivers of educational outcomes. These were the submissions of the stakeholders at the event in Abuja. The Executive Secretary, Tertiary Education Trust Fund, Dr. Sonny Echono, said for Nigeria to come out of politics of selecting vice chancellors in Nigerian universities, there was the need for managerial, resource management, and capacity development of such individuals for national development. Dr. Echono, who is the guest lecturer, said the essence of the lecture was to identify the gaps and challenges affecting higher institutions, which include nepotism, insecurity, and political interference.
17: And essentially, I sought to examine the subject, very vexed and, if you like, urgent questions that are being asked about the leadership selection process and how they impact on the governance of our institutions, the pay methods, the ways we, systems we adopt. And we also had, if you recall, some conflicting issues around whether selection process we are done properly or not, when we're having to intervene.
16: Dr. Echano called for mentorship programs for young people to enhance knowledge and better equip leaders for a bigger task ahead.
17: Issues around them. First of all, examine the current process and what are the problems with them, and how then come up with a framework with suggestions on how to improve that process to ensure that leadership is responsive to the university community, it's responsive to the primary mission of universities, so to minimize external influences, to reduce the localization that our institutions have become when people are fighting to have vice-chancellors from the same state.
16: The Vice Chancellor, University of Abuja, Professor Hakim Fawaimi, solicited the support of lecturers and policymakers to move the university to an amiable height. The event drew stakeholders from the academia, policymakers, and security agencies.
6: As they talk in education, stakeholders have expressed divergent views over the national textbook ranking system policy introduced by the federal government to enhance the quality and standard of books used in schools. Imam Joko reports that while some of the stakeholders called for the sustenance of the policy, others faulted the timing.
18: In view of the confusion plaguing the choice of study materials in both primary and secondary schools, the federal government directed the Nigeria Education, Research and Development Council, NERDC, to maintain its function of approving textbooks to curtail proliferation and ensure standards are maintained. Against this backdrop, a school proprietor, Mr. Ernest Iyemeje, described the move as a welcome development, noting that such decision would slide the number of subjects and books used in schools.
19: This system of any publisher bringing up any textbook, put it in the market, maybe meet one or two persons in the ministry, and there will be an approval and the children will be asked to buy. This will check this kind of situation. The federal government should look for a way to make sure that implementation is effective.
18: A parent, Mrs. Choma Emapido, explained that the policy came at the right time, which serves as a relief to parents, especially now the country is passing through economic hardship.
20: It's a beautiful development. We have been complaining even before now. How can parents be buying books? As we, you have three children, the book you buy for the first child is not the same book you buy for the second child. It's going to help us as parents to reduce our burden.
18: An educationist, Dr. Morris Ogu, who highlighted the demerits of the policy, identified corruption as one of the pitfalls.
21: The publisher and others will have to spend high money to ensure that their books are standard in order to ensure it do not properly. And also, it will only need variety in the learning material. Now, the frequent changes can also confuse schools, and the delay in approval of the textbook may also distort the publishers and the writers.
18: Two students, Abulame Treasure and Samuel Praise, hailed the federal government for the initiative, stating that the move would make academic work less cumbersome.
22: Policy is okay because the books are too much and the prices are high. So not everybody has, and not everybody can afford this. This is a workload for us. So we'll be able to study more, to concentrate on lesser number of subjects.
18: According to the federal government, the national textbook ranking system will be implemented in September this year after stakeholders' evaluation framework. In Port Harcourt, Emmanuel Njoku, Radio Nigeria.
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16: Thanks for staying with us. And now to sports news. Mexico make first entry into round of 32 at the 2026 FIFA World Cup as Women's Federation Cup semi-finalists emerge. Let's join Linus High for an update on the World Cup and other stories in our sports package.
23: Co-host Mexico became the first nation to qualify for the round of 32 at the 2026 FIFA World Cup. El Tri sealed their place early this morning with a 1-0 win over South Korea after opening their campaign with a 2-0 victory over South Africa in Group A. Mexico now leads the group with maximum 6 points, while South Korea sits second with 3 points. South Africa faced an uphill task after drawing 1-1 with Czech Republic last night. Bafana remained bottom of Group A with just 1 point from 2 matches. In Group B, another host nation, Canada, took a big step towards the second round with a 6-0 destruction of nine-man Qatar to go top of the group with 4 points. Switzerland also picked up their first win, bashing Bosnia-Herzegovina 4-1 to sit second in Group B, also on 4 points.
0: Attention shifts to Group C and D later today and early tomorrow morning as the second round of group matches continues. In Group D, co-host USA and Austria, both winners on match day one, will clash, and the winners will secure a spot in the round of 32 with a game to spare. Also this evening in Group C, Scotland will aim to book their round of 32 plays when they face Morocco, who are still searching for their first win of the tournament. Early tomorrow morning, Brazil will take on Haiti in Group C. In Group D, Turkey and Paraguay will both be looking to bounce back from opening day defeats when they meet. Meanwhile, Ghanaian sports journalist Vincent Kofie says Thomas Partey's absence affected the Black Stars in their win over Panama on Wednesday. Partey was denied a Canadian visa due to a criminal charge he faces in the United Kingdom, which rules him out of Ghana's Group L opener. The four-time African champion struggled against Panama before Caleb Renchi sealed victory in the 95th minute. Kofie said the game would have been different if Partey had played.
3: Yes, Partey's absence nearly caused Ghana, but God used the Renchi guy who scored for Ghana to tell the whole world, yes, Partey is the man, but without Partey, there is someone equally good as Partey who can play well for Ghana.
0: Kofie also expressed concern over the struggles of some African teams at the World Cup, but said he remains confident Africa will improve as the tournament progresses.
3: We are also hoping that those who lost in their first match will try and win their second match. Then we can have more African countries qualifying to the next stage. At least we should have about 5 or 6 African countries moving to the next level of the competition.
0: Ghana's next fixtures are against England in Boston on June 23 and Croatia in Philadelphia on June 27. If they finish as runners-up in Group L, they could return to Canada for the round of 32.
23: Away from the World Cup, the semi-finalists for the Women's Federation Cup emerged yesterday after the quarter-final fixtures were decided. FC Robo knocked out Rivers Angels 1-0 to advance, while Sunshine Queens also secured a 1-0 win over Conference Queens to book their spot. Heartland Queens aged Ibom Angels 4-2 on penalties after a 2-2 draw in regulation time. Nasarawa Amazons completed the last four, beating Edo Queens 5-3 on penalties following a goalless draw.
0: In a move to curb youth restlessness and develop talent, Eastern Team Football Academy has exported 3 players to Egypt to continue their professional careers. The players were officially unveiled by the academy in a ceremony in Abuja. During the unveiling, chairman of the academy, Darlington Ugota, urged the players to conduct themselves as good ambassadors of the academy and Nigeria in Egypt.
4: There are a lot of people who have this kind of dreams, but not everybody has the opportunity to even have a platform to pursue such dreams. And now, this opportunity has found you. As you travel to Egypt, you are representing your family, you are representing our football club, you are representing Nigeria at large. Do not be troubled about how you get there, how you become a superstar. We have seen the talent in you. We just want you to believe in yourself. Do the right things at the right time, and you will see how you will excel.
0: The sporting director of the academy, Coach Simpson Morrison, said Egypt was chosen because its league is one of the most organized and competitive in Africa, offering the right environment for player development.
4: The Egyptian league is more organized, and also they have this flair for any academy that is organized out there, and the people that actually are disciplined are also, they can trust them. And I think from the chairman itself, you could understand that integrity is second to none. So we have that with them, and when we say we are sending good players, we are sending good players. We don't compromise them.
0: On behalf of the players, Emmanuel Nwali expressed gratitude for the opportunity and said they were excited to take the next step in their career abroad.
5: We are going there to make this whole Nigeria proud. So we are going there to come back with glory. So I'm so happy that I'm going there.
0: Eastern Team Football Academy is one of 4 teams set to contest the FCT Nationwide League 1 playoffs with a chance to qualify for the league proper. Our correspondent Emmanuel Fashemi reports that Eastern Team Academy trains and develops players in both football and basketball. I am Linus. Hi.
6: Thank you, Linus. The commentary is on the implications of Madre's absence at the 2026 FIFA World Cup. It is written by Linus Haye of our Sports and Outside Broadcast Directorate.
24: The
1: The 2026 FIFA World Cup commenced last Friday across the USA, Canada, and Mexico. For the first time, the tournament is featuring 48 teams and playing 104 matches. Africa will be represented by 10 countries: Morocco, Senegal, Egypt, Algeria, Tunisia, Cote d'Ivoire, Ghana, Cape Verde, South Africa, and the Democratic Republic of Congo. Painfully, Nigeria, who have played 6 of 7 World Cups between 1994 and 2018, is not at the party. That absence hurts more because the door got bigger, but Nigeria failed to walk through it. Of the 6 appearances Nigeria made from 1994 to 2018, the Super Eagles reached the round of 16 on 3 occasions, while crashing out at the group stage 3 times. So, missing the 2022 and 2026 tournaments means Nigeria's consistency is gone. Analysts attribute the situation to poor management, technical instability, and poor planning. FIFA gave each country $2.5 million to prepare, while each team will get $10 million for group stage participation. Nigeria had lost at least $12.5 million, that is, over 16 billion naira, even if they were to play only in the group stage of the World Cup. That money would have gone a long way in funding grassroots football, payment of coaches' salaries, and general development of Nigerian football. Also, failure to be at the competition translates to less scouting for Nigerian players and fewer transfer moves for young Eagles. It is also equally sad that 2 of the last 3 kings of Nigerian football, Victor Osimhen and Ademola Lookman, along with many of their other talented compatriots, are missing at the tournament where Africa has paraded over 250 players. Normally, companies pay premium for World Cup visibility, meaning that 2 misses in a row will compel sponsors to pull back, leaving the Nigeria Football Federation financially weaker. The Super Eagles unify Nigeria like nothing else. Their absence on the biggest stage damages national pride and reduces football's social impact. For instance, Nigerians take their minds off the security, economic, and other challenges while watching football matches involving the Eagles. Also, the failure to be in Mexico, Canada, and the USA will affect Nigeria's ranking and status in Africa. African teams participating at the World Cup will gain FIFA ranking points and global respect, while Nigeria's tag as Africa's giant continues to erode. Missing the 2026 edition is not just about football. It is a loss of money, opportunity for development, national pride, and status. Nigeria needs to brace up to avoid missing a 3rd consecutive World Cup. To achieve that, the NFF must maintain the technical crew and back them through 2030. They also have to prioritize the blending of experience with hunger while including home-based players and using windows to test depth of the squad. Prompt payment of players' entitlements should also be made paramount to enhance their morale and get results. For the technical crew and players, there will be need to treat every qualifier like a final and be committed to scoring more and defending better. Hiring a set-piece coach now will equally not be out of place, as sometimes free-kick goals win tight games. The leadership of the NFF should also imbibe the culture of transparency in their dealings. The sporting media also needs to stop being in bed with football authorities and expose the ills that are plaguing the country's football. With the expansion of the World Cup from 32 teams to 48 and the increase of Africa's slots from 5 to 10, 2026 was built for more Africa at the tournament. but Nigeria turned into a warning. The onus is now on the NFF to clear the bumps that prevented the Super Eagles from appearing at the biggest stage for two consecutive tournaments. If that is not done, then Nigeria will miss the roll call when the world converges on Spain, Portugal, and Morocco for the century edition of the World Cup in 2030.
6: That's commentary on implications of Nigeria's absence at the 2026 FIFA World Cup was written by Linus Haye and read by Jeremiah Jimmy.
16: And that takes us to Cyberscope, your fast lane to the hottest just buzzing across Nigeria's social media streets. So let's begin. Former presidential aide Hakim Baba Ahmed is trending on Instagram after opening up about the kidnapping ordeal involving his nephew and three others. In an interview, Baba Ahmed revealed that despite serving in Aso Villa at the time, his nephew spent 37 days in captivity. He said the victims were held

0: Minister of Foreign Affairs Bianca Odumegwu-Ojukwu said Nigeria has continued to pursue diplomatic channels despite repeated incidents. She noted that over 120 South African companies currently operate freely in Nigeria without harassment, sparking fresh online debates about whether stronger action is needed or not. For as precious 19, Africa should be about unity, not attacks on fellow Africans. And we have another story from South Africa.
1: Yes, meanwhile, South African Captain Rangwan Williams is trending on X after appealing for continued African support following South Africa's World Cup defeat to Mexico. Williams said he has faced criticism over comments he insists he never made, especially claims that he blamed Africans for supporting Mexico. He stressed that unity among African nations remains important in both victory and defeat. At Timi 001 wrote, "Football banter is normal, but social media can really take things too far." Another online user at Felicia tweeted, "One bad match and the internet already want to drag everybody."
0: Well, let's see what's happening on TikTok. Felix Tshisekedi is facing backlash after a heated speech following the Democratic Republic of Congo's 1-1 draw against Portugal. During an address to the Congolese diaspora, Tshisekedi reportedly referred to former President Joseph Kabila as a dog. The comments quickly sparked outrage online and turned what should have been a football celebration into a political firestorm. At Prita Rose, politics and football really mixed together here. At D1 Connect wrote, "One speech changed the whole mood of the celebration instantly." Well, so many things happening.
1: Sports and politics, sometimes they just go together, or they don't go together.
0: Okay, that's a wrap on Cyberscope, and stay connected with us. This package was put together by Jennifer Ogo.
1: Next is news for headlines. We begin with the Punch newspaper. Bandits attacks, federal government raises 500 billion naira emergency security fund. IG directive, police launch crackdown on unregistered number plates. Dangote refinery slashes petrol gantry price by 70 naira per litre. That's quite good news. Air Force officers beat Lagos driver dead after minor crash. And MG gets tough, begins trial of over 600 terrorism suspects.
0: Okay, pick the Vanguard. Oil slumps, the lowest price since US-Iran conflict. We have this other headline. Anxiety as 37 candidates battle for 7 seats in Ekiti, Enugu, Rivers, Kano, others. Insecurity, governors seek suit establishment of state police. And we also have this still from the Vanguard newspaper. FG, that's federal government, to evacuate over 742 Nigerians in South Africa before June 30. Okay, that's the Vanguard newspaper today.
1: And moving on to the Nation newspaper, it has these. DSS rejects foreign funding for security intelligence gathering. Marketers attribute increased petrol demand to Sallah festival. Godless wives seek support for cancer patients survivors. And federal government moves to prevent Ebola outbreak, sets up presidential task force. As well as the entire country will feel the impact of this government, who is saying this president. Tinubu, don't forget to find out details on the Nation newspaper.
0: And moving to Blueprint, Oyo Osun Kassim sees 3.22 billion naira contraband, generated 28.5 billion naira revenue in 3 months. That's according to the controller. Check details out for yourself. The Blueprint newspaper. House of Representatives demand petitioners' evidence against NILS DG, that's NIDLS DG. And we got this one. Abuja Jubilation in Tungan Madaki as Access Road reconnects farmers. And that's the Blueprint, and that's it on newspaper headlines. Let's go to what the weather will be like today. Sunny skies with patches of clouds are anticipated over the northern region, with chances of morning thunderstorms with light rains over parts of Kebbi State. Later in the day, that's in the afternoon and evening hours, thunderstorms with moderate rains are anticipated over parts of Yobe, Borno, Kano, Adamawa, and Taraba States. Cloudy atmosphere with intervals of sunshine is anticipated over the northern central region this morning. Later, that's in the afternoon and evening hours, cloudy skies with intervals of sunshine is expected over the region with prospects of thunderstorm accompanied with light rains over parts of Ebonyi, Edo, Osun, Lagos, and Bayelsa states this morning. That's weather reports.
1: And to end the news, here is a recap of the major stories. The National Economic Council has approved 83 billion naira intervention fund to

0: record flooding this year. The approval order to presentation tagged Anticipation Action Task Force is aimed at addressing perennial annual flooding across the country. Our correspondent examined challenges facing sickle cell patients. Nigeria is to begin direct cargo flights from Guangzhou, China to Enugu by December as the federal government moves to transform the Kano Ibiam International Airport into a major cargo hub for the Southeast region. We also told you that the federal government has launched a 200 billion Naira share capital mobilization campaign for the proposed Cooperative Bank of Nigeria under the Renewed Hope Cooperative Reform and Revamp Program.
1: That's the news, edited by Hioma Ike and the production team. My colleague has been
0: Onayemi Daniel. Have a pleasant day.
1: And I'm Harriet Adams. Thank God it's Friday.

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2: Hi, everybody. My name is Jamie Martin, and I'm the co-founder of Ingeni, Africa's first education technology-dedicated incubator program. I think life has taught me three important things. The first one is that there are no excuses. The only person who's responsible for your life and what you do is you. So never blame other people or never look to other people to do things for you or be responsible for things. If you want something to change in your life, you need to take radical action yourself. The second one is the importance of openness to experience and openness to new things. I think that you should get out there and read great literature about other cultures. You should travel to other countries. And as much as possible, you should try new things and learn new things. And the third great life lesson is do what is expedient, not what is useful. So I think in any immediate life situation, there's always kind of an easy choice or an easy thing to do. And then there is the expedient or the right thing to do. And you will always, in the long term, look back and please that you did the expedient or the right thing rather than the easy thing. And that is what life has taught me.
3: 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I'm on Radio 103.5 FM, Radio 1. My name is Kofi, and I confirm it. Confirm me. Oh, yeah, it was okay.
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of people asking me this morning, so Idara, what is it with Zulu music? Yeah, what is it with South African music? You know how it is. But I can't take my mind off, of course, how they were booed at the World Cup, all they had to go through, because, of course, you know how that's been happening with the xenophobic attacks and all of that. Hey, South Africa, when I talk about music, I tell anybody, music has no enemy, music has no boundaries, it's universal. And, of course, you just have to let the world know that we feel no hate, we feel no bias, we feel no bias. We just love you guys. Even if you don't love us, even if you feel threatened with other African countries and you feel, hey, they are taking too much from you, they are not respecting boundaries, they are not doing this, we love you. And that's just what I want to remind any South African anywhere this morning who's listening to me. We love you. Well, that's the song of the Zulu Mass Choir. Very lovely song, Water is Life. That's just a literal translation of that song. And indeed, water is life. Just like water has no enemy, love has no enemy. It's universal. And that's what we're preaching on The Breakfast Show. Good morning and welcome to my world. It's a Radio Goddess, and you know how we do it every Friday morning. We show love, and we bring you, of course, The Breakfast Show that resonates all over Lagos. You can take that to the bank, because that's how I choose to sell my product. Okay, so this morning we have so much lined up for you, but hey, I can't tell you I'm the only one who put all of this together. Stella Maris Mude is my producer, and she's making sure that everything I do, of course, follows standards, and I'm doing everything as I should. Well, at 9:30, you know, we'll be checking out the papers, seeing what we stories that are trending from our national dailies. And at 9:45 this morning, of course, sports, most definitely. It's the World Cup season. Why won't we talk about sports? Sports, a lot is happening. Some people are calling for the head of South Korea. I don't know why, but we'll get to find out later on The Breakfast Show at about 9:45. At 9:15 today, we have a special guest. Now, do you know there are some products you can wear? Yes, there are some products you can wear if you're a woman and you use, of course, your brazier. There are some inner wears you wear. You can actually cure some ailments. Yes, some very chronic ailments, terminal ailments, it can actually cure. Well, we'll be finding out about all of that at 9:15. And guess what? Now, 8:30, and is it the way I'm taking you back or just bringing them here and there? Because that's how I want you to stay very, very close to your radio, because we have so much. 8:30, time for Eagle on Radio. And Eagle on Radio, hey, the EFCC always tells us the right way to go, always tells us what to do, always tells us how to keep our monies, yes, close to us and not be scammed out of it. I always love listening to Eagle on Radio, because you get to find one or two things to learn from, and that's the whole beauty of Eagle on Radio. Yesterday, it's a bumper show, and of course, on the entertainment scene, we have a lot happening. Yes, for those of you who went to the podcast where Judy Austin's ex-husband went to, and then of all the things the man said, the only thing you saw was his handkerchief. You people are wicked people. I don't know. Of all the things he said, of all the things, yes, the man came online, and he was really emotional. You could see that man was really, he felt really bad about everything that went down in that marriage, and he was trying to talk himself out of it. But the only thing Nigerians were concerned about, hey, was all about his handkerchief. And I'm like, what kind of wicked people are you? Okay, so we'll be talking about that. Yes, sadly, Alex Okuba was put to rest finally in his hometown in Arochukwu, and it was a fanfare of sorts. It was, everybody came out. Everybody who is who in the entertainment industry. I like the fact that his colleagues were there for him in his final passage rites. And everybody who was anybody in Abia State, his hometown, respected the man that he was. He lived for his culture. He was a man who respected his culture. Sometimes when you see him online, he is never shy of telling you where he's from. And of course, making you understand and listen to the fact that Arochukwu has nowhere that you can push them to. I love that about him. And
in his final, when he was finally laid to rest, we finally saw all of that. But we're talking about all of that on the breakfast show this morning. All you need to do is stay, listen, and don't think of going anywhere. Well, I'll be playing the song of Shakira and Pitbull. It's all about the World Cup. Boom, boom, boom. And after that, yes, we continue with the breakfast show. Don't go anywhere. It's the Radio Goddess right here on Radio 1, 103.5 FM, your news, talk, and sports station. And by the way, I didn't tell you, Ayeni Frederick is also here. And you know how he worries me every time. Yes, he's here giving me moral support too. I'll be right back.

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0: by the song of Shakira featuring Pitbull, Boom Boom, all about the World Cup. And yes, it's a grand affair. People are celebrating all over, like the whole world finally came together, and it's a beauty to watch. Well, many teams are still preparing to go home. Some are already gearing to move to the next stage, but we are all here for it, enjoying the World Cup as we should. As long as we're here, the World Cup will always, always, always be part of our tradition every 4 years. Yes, we always look forward to it. Okay, whether Nigeria is there or not, we are proud. So moving on, I did tell you before the break that yesterday, sadly, we all bid final farewell to Alice Tukubo. He was laid to rest yesterday, Thursday, June 18. It was really sad. It was also something that will help you reflect if you're here on earth and you have not put things in perspective, and you have not looked at life from the very place where you realize that one day you probably never be here again. What will people say about you? What will they remember you for? What will they while she was here, while he was here, this is one thing that they did. I know in 100 years, people will probably never remember you again. They'll probably never remember your face. Well, never know. Unless maybe your grandchildren go and check your pictures, your next generations after say, okay, so this was our ancestor. Because at that point, you become an ancestor. And then they say, okay, so this was our ancestor. Maybe they'll probably never remember you again. And the pictures we're taking now, they're making us feel very beautiful and very all that, will probably look like something that nobody wants to watch anymore. Just like we're seeing our grandparents, like, why did they pose like this? What kind of hair is this? What kind of clothes is this? In short, this is their jeans. It's looking one kind. This is their bell bottom. Yes, that's one day. That's how you and I would be to our children and our future generations. But whatever it is, let people tell stories about you that would, of course, resonate with any generation at all. Like, while she was here, she was a force to reckon with. While he was here, he had this magnetic pull. He was someone that he would never leave a room without leaving his impact. I think that's the kind of life that Alex Okubo lived, and many people are still speaking about him. Now, of course, you know his female bestie, Omoli Oboli. She has been like, you know when they say in Pidgin that everywhere's first blur. She has been in that blurry mood for some time now, and I feel very sorry. It's one thing to lose someone, and it's another thing to lose someone that you're very close to. There's someone you can pick up your phone and call and ask anything and tell anything and fight with and quarrel with. It's another thing, because of course when you pick up your phone to yell at the person, you just realize that this number will never go again, will never connect. You just know that life is fleeting. Like, we're just here, it's just a passing phase for everybody. Okay, so Molly has taken it to the next stage, because of course she has taken to her Instagram page to tell us of that she is planning a movie. Yes, she's planning a movie that would feature some of our colleagues, and she will release it in the nearest, so that the donations can be sent to Alex's family. And I feel that's very, very sweet. That's what a friend should do. If you can help your friend in a way, immortalize them in your mind, in your head, while you're here, people don't forget about your friend. I think that's a beautiful thing to do, and I would say kudos to her, just like everyone else is saying well done to her, because it's not every day you see people who would do that for someone else. Of course, a Nigerian lady, you know how it is with when we talk about people passing, and then all of a sudden everybody having an opinion and all of that. Well, this one is another beautiful opinion, because a Nigerian woman actually shared an old video of something Alice did for her while they worked together on a movie, and I felt like this young man touched every life, no matter how small, no matter how insignificant. Every room he entered lit up because he was here. And for me, that's the way we should all go. That's the way. Everybody has something nice to say about you. Everybody, you know how they say that, no, not everybody will have something nice to say about you. But let it be that this 80 90% of the people you came across in life have something nice to say about you. That would really be a good way to go. Okay, so people have been attacking Uzo Arukwe. Yes. Our Nigerian actor, and I've been saying, okay, for some time now, he has not said anything about Alex Okubo. He has not put himself out there to let us know that he actually missed this young man. He's acting like he's aloof. There's nothing he's doing that's reflecting the fact that we lost someone as great as Alex in the movie industry. Well, I don't know. People mourn differently. I used to say it. Some people would try to do every other thing but cry or lash out or do anything. That's their own way of mourning. That's the only thing. They are trying to live in denial. You know, there are different stages of grief. Yeah, so you never can tell, because the person is not coming out to scream, to drop one long epistle, to do all the show. You think they are not mourning. But what if what they are doing, maybe they are premiering a movie, maybe they are doing a lot on social media, it's just their own way of trying to run away from the fact that this is actually happening, because they cannot relate to the reality, so they just create this bubble around them to take their minds and themselves out of it. Well, finally, you guys have pushed Uzo Arukwe to finally come out and drop a very emotional tribute to Alex on his passing. And it was a really heartfelt message. And for me, I felt like, yes, this guy was mourning in his way, but you can never tell anybody how to mourn. Well, for him, the loss was very painful. He has struggled so much to find the right words. He described it as one of those moments that leaves a person hoping that the news is not true. Now, Arukwe actually recalled meeting Alex on a film set and remembered him as a warm, accommodating and genuinely kind individual. Now, note that he said listening to stories from others who knew Alex even more closely reinforced the impact the late actor had on people's lives. So, yes, you see that he's mourning. Maybe they were not really close, but of course, in his own way, he is mourning the young man. And for me, I feel, let people mourn the way they should mourn. Well, a lot happened during the burial, but we'll just let it be. He's finally been laid to rest, and we all say may his soul rest in peace. Finally, he get to, yes, find circle, peace from all of the pain, all of the hassles, all of the online onslaughts. Yes, let's not forget that. Some of you were very mean to him while he was here, but let's pretend that it didn't happen. Well, I'll take another break, and then when we come back, it'll be time for us to join our friends for Eagle on Radio. So stay, don't go anywhere, and remember, it's all about you on The Breakfast Show, and definitely you can be part of our conversation this morning. All you need to do when we come back is to call us on the phone lines. Well, I'll be putting out the phone lines later on. The Breakfast Show this morning on Radio 1 103.5 FM with the radio goddess herself, Ida Raudo. Stay, don't go anywhere.
1: Yeah, it's the remix, baby. Style Plus. Soon to. And guess who else we have here?
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3: When I stop to think that you won't be there to smile when I wink, I won't be there to see you dressed in all pink. When I blink and you're not there, my heart's gon' sink. I can't sleep, can't eat, can't drink. When I think of you go, big part of my life's on tone. In pieces and Jesus, I must have mixed right for wrong. For you to come, I be twice as nice, I can't stand a pit.

0: According to John F. Kennedy, the rights of every man are diminished when the rights of one man are threatened. Today, we are confronting a challenging question that many are unaware of, which is, do criminals possess rights as well? When a crime takes place, we instinctively empathize with the victim and call for swift justice against the accused. Hello and welcome on board. It's great to be here with you on EFCC's accountability program, Eagle on Radio, coming to you from Network Service of Radio Nigeria. Stay with me as we discuss, do criminals have rights too? My name is Ajotomiwa Ajodele. Protecting the fundamental rights of a suspect does not show a deficiency in law enforcement. Instead, it serves as a critical measure ensuring that a conviction holds firm within the legal framework. While the government serves to safeguard both individuals like us and the rights to be accused, is it possible to find a balance between public safety and fairness for those facing criminal charges? Before we go into details on these issues, let's bring in the Eagle News.
1: Welcome to Eagle News Corner. My name is Golden Omora. The Federal Capital Territory FCT High Court, Maitama Abuja, has dismissed an application by the former governor of Kogi State, Yahaya Adoza Bello, challenging the 110 billion naira fraud case filed against him by the Ken Financial Crimes Commission, EFCC. Presiding Judge Justice Marianne Aneni held that the court has the jurisdiction to hear the case, rejecting Bello's request to strike out the 16-count charge against him. Bello is being prosecuted alongside Omar Shuaibu Oricha and Abdusalami Hudu on a 16-count charge bordering on criminal breach of trust and money laundering amounting to 110.4 billion naira. The former governor, through his counsel, filed an application asking the court to strike out the case. He argued that the FCT High Court lacked territorial jurisdiction to entertain the matter. Opposing the request, prosecution counsel, Kemi Pinheiro, SEN, urged the court to reject the application, arguing that the application was designed solely to delay the trial. Pinheiro further argued that the matter before the FCT High Court centers on allegations of criminal breach of trust and conspiracy, while the case before the Federal High Court concerns alleged violations of the Money Laundering Act. He maintains that the charges before both courts are separate and distinct, and therefore cannot constitute an abuse of court process. Pinheiro submitted that the offenses listed in the charge were based on provisions of the Penal Code and therefore fall within the jurisdiction of the FCT High Court. In a considered ruling delivered by Justice Aneni, the court upheld the submissions of the prosecution and held that it had the necessary jurisdiction to entertain the charge. The court also struck out a similar application filed by the third defendant, holding that it lacked merit. Following the ruling, proceedings resumed immediately as the prosecution moved to continue its case. The court directed the prosecution to proceed with its next witness, identified as the 16th prosecution witness, Baba Isa Usman Bafa. Led in evidence by prosecution counsel, Chukwudi Enebeli, SAN, testified that an initial payment of 40 million naira was sent to his company's FCMB account, while the balance of 26 million naira was paid subsequently for the purchase of a shop within a plaza in the FCT. In a related development, Justice Jude Onwebuzie of the FCT High Court, sitting in Apo, Abuja, dismissed an application filed by the council to a former Minister of Humanitarian Affairs, Sadia Umar Farouk, seeking the setting aside of the bench warrant and warrant of arrest issued against the former minister. Farouk, alongside two others, Bashir Nura Al-Khali and Sani Nafiu Mohammed, is to face prosecution by the Economic and Financial Crimes Commission, EFCC, for an alleged case of criminal conspiracy, abuse of office, and diversion of public funds to the tune of $1.3 million and 746.7 million naira. While delivering his ruling, the judge held that the defendant has willfully failed to appear in court without a valid reason, maintaining that the law empowers the court to issue a bench warrant of arrest when it has been ascertained that a defendant is absent without a valid reason. Counsel to the prosecution, Rotimi Jacobs, SAN, appreciated the judge for a well-considered ruling while also reminding the court of the undertaking by the defense counsel, AA Ibrahim, SAN, to produce the first defendant. The prosecution therefore urged the court to enforce the undertaking. A.M. Lawal, who stood in for A.A. Ibrahim, however, told the court to allow Ibrahim to be present in court to respond to the EFCC's application on the issue of the undertaking. The matter was adjourned to the 2nd of July 2026 for arraignment. The trial of a former governor of Taraba State, Darius Dixon Ishaku, and a former permanent secretary in the Bureau for Local Government and Chieftaincy Affairs in the state, Bello Yero, continued before Justice S.C. Origi of the FCT High Court, Maitama, Abuja. During the trial, the third prosecution witness, Taiwo Jones, told the court that money from local governments in the state was sent to his private account with instruction, usually from Yero or other officers of the Bureau for Local Government and Chieftaincy Affairs of Taraba State on the disbursement. He further informed the court that he usually withdraws such money in cash. The witness said local government cashiers sometimes paid money directly into his account. The first defendant, Ishaku, is facing prosecution by the EFCC alongside Yero on a 15-count charge bordering on criminal breach of trust, conspiracy, and conversion of public funds to the tune of 27 billion naira. The witness told the court that on the 20th of November 2017, he received 3 million naira from the Taraba State local government funds. He further informed the court that on the 11th of April 2018, his account, among several other transactions, received 5 million naira, 1.7 million naira, and 1.8 million naira from local government funds. Speaking on his invitation by the EFCC and how the commission traced the alleged funds to the account of his company,

0: this segment, C.E. Benedict Obi, the Acting Coordinating Director, Legal and Prosecution of the Economic and Financial Crimes Commission. You're welcome to the program.
1: Thank you very much.
0: My name is Miracle Chukwuagozie. As a background to today's topic, do suspect or defendant have right to?
1: Yes, they do. They have rights under the law, both the Constitution, the Administration of Criminal Justice Act, the Criminal Code, the Penal Code. They have rights.
0: Okay, having said this, let us know the rights available to this suspect, according to Nigerian jurisprudence.
1: By the provisions of the Constitution under Chapter 4, suspects or defendants have inalienable rights which have been captured, and these rights run from Section 33 downward. And also under the African Charter, suspects and defendants have rights. By the provisions of Section 33, every person has a right, which right endures for him. And not just him, for the generality of Nigerians. That right has to do with right to life. Right to life. Every human being has that right. That right is intended to preserve the sanctity of human life. So no one is permitted to take the life of another, except in the execution of a sentence of a court of law that is captured by Section 33. Then we have rights to the dignity of human persons under Section 34. Every suspect, every defendant has a right to the dignity of the person. And so in processing or handling suspects, it is not expected that we derogate on their rights. We are to preserve their dignity, respect them for who they are, despite the fact that they have committed a crime. There shall be no inhuman treatment to any of them. That's what the position of law is. No degrading treatment either. You must look at the suspect and see the humanity in him under the Constitution. Then, we also have the right to personal liberty. Personal liberty is a right that endures for all humans. That is under Section 35 of the Constitution. But the right to personal liberty is not an absolute right. That right can be derogated upon in the sense that if you have committed a crime and you are arrested, there are procedures by which you can be handled. And such procedures include the fact that you'll be told your rights. Going by the Miranda rights, you'll be told that you are not entitled to say anything. You are not being forced to say anything. But assuming you decide to speak, whatever you say will be taken down in writing and may be used in the court of law against you. At which point in time, you are also expected to be told what you have done. If there is any offense against you, they will tell you, this is the reason why we are arresting you. And the moment they make that pronouncement of arrest, if you go further to look at exercising your right to say, yes, I want to react to what you have said, they will ask you, are you lettered? Can you read and write in English? If there is a petition against you, they'll give you the petition to read. And then they will ask you if you have a lawyer, to invite your lawyer. Invite your lawyer. When you invite your lawyer will also read through the petition, advise you, and in the course of taking statements, your lawyer will be present. If you do not have a lawyer, you'll be told to get your relations to come around, who are to witness your statement taking. All this is intended to prevent abuse of your rights. Like I said, the right to personal liberty is not absolute. The law permits EFCC, like any other law enforcement agency, to take you into custody within 24 hours once you are suspected or you are found to have committed a crime. And in so doing, they are expected to process you. And what we do following the provisions of the law under AGJA and the Constitution, AGJA by way of Section 293 to 296 will process you, go to court, magistrate court, get a remand warrant before we put you in the cell. That remand warrant will enable us put you in custody for the period that we are going to investigate you. And when you are making your statement, the lawyer expects that your lawyer will be there. If your lawyer is not there, your family member or a justice of the peace will be available, or a member of the civil society. All this is intended to see it that no one abuses the rights of suspects.
0: I haven't, clarified the rights available for the suspect or the defendant. When is a suspect's right or rights are deemed to be violated? When is it deemed to be violated?
1: You see, Economic and Financial Crime Commission happens to be a civilized court, and we operate by the best standard practice worldwide in conducting our investigations and prosecution. And so when a suspect is detained without a remand warrant and is detained beyond the acceptable period, which is 24 to 48 hours or 72 hours at most, you may then say the rights of that person has been violated. But we are preemptory. So what we do is, if we have arrested you and the preliminary investigation shows that you have committed a crime, we process you and present you before the magistrate court to enable us to secure a warrant that will remand you in custody. And the initial period that the court is mandated to give to us is 14 days under the law. The court will always remand a suspect for 14 days with us to enable us to continue our investigations. And if within the 14 days we are not able to conclude our investigation, we go back to the same court to seek for an extension of time. By law, the court is minded to give us extended period of 14 days. And it's expected that within the next 14 days, we should be rounding up our investigations. And the moment we are done with our investigation, we go, the file is transmitted to the legal department for vetting and possible prosecution. The legal department does their own part of the exercise, because investigation and prosecution is a chain. Once a prima facie case is established, charges are drafted or information is prepared, and you are taken before the court. It will be a charge on the face of it if we are going to the federal high court. It will be an information if we are going to the state high court.
0: So unlawful detention is part of violating a suspect?
1: Unlawful detention is part of violating the rights of a suspect. And where you deny a suspect the right to have his counsel or his relations around in the course of interrogation, and when you are taking statement, you have violated his rights. We don't do that. We ensure these areas of law are adhered to at all times. And once your statement is being taken, we will record your statement. You'll be informed from the beginning that this statement we are going to take from you will be under video covering. We do that. The other areas I've spoken about how the rights of the suspect can be violated. By virtue of Section 3611 of the Constitution, no suspect is expected to be compelled to make statements. And when a suspect desires to make a statement, he is not expected to self-incriminate. He shouldn't make a statement that self-incriminates him. And assuming you are interrogating more than one person over the same issues, maybe co-defendants or co-suspects, the statement of one suspect cannot be used against the other suspect except the other suspect adopts it. That is the position of law. It's part of the reason why we have a lawyer by his side when he is being interrogated. He is to make a statement freely and voluntarily. And in EFCC, we don't compel. We follow the rules. We follow the law as it is. We don't compel suspects to make statements. We don't torture suspects. Like I said, we are civilized cops. And economic crimes are not violent crimes. Thus far, we have operated. We have not seen violence that is obtainable in other areas of crimes. They are usually very complex. Economic crimes are complex and they take a lot of time, resources, energy, and personnel to investigate one single case. That is part of the reason why oftentimes we seek for extension of time from the courts and the remand of our suspects.
0: So in relation to Section 36 of the Nigerian Constitution, you made mention of, which emphasized the presumption of innocence, how should this section influence the mindset of an EFCC operative now, you know, during an arrest, interview, and possibly prosecution of a suspect?
1: Over the years, the commission has taken it upon itself to train and retrain its personnel. And it's part of our operational code that under the law, a suspect is presumed innocent. And that presumption of innocence is one presumption we do not toy with. And that is why we are detailed in our investigations. We painstakingly go through our investigations, knowing the fact that this person we are dealing with under the law is presumed innocent. So we don't violate such areas of law. And generally, we uphold the tenets of our laws. We treat our suspects with dignity. We uphold their rights until we have presented our case before the court and they are eventually found guilty. And when they are found guilty, it's not within our purview to to take charge of them anymore. They are sent to the correctional facilities where they are being handled by other personnel outside our own staff. During interviews, we start by presenting to you why we are or why we have come to arrest you. The petition is shown to you, and thereafter, if you say you can speak or read in English, we give you the privilege of reading through. We give you the opportunity to call out to your lawyer or your relations. And where you do not have your lawyers or relations around, then under the law, we go further to invite a member of the civil society or a justice of the peace who will witness your interrogation. And our interrogations are usually under video covering.
0: Let's talk about interim forfeiture of assets. When the EFCC obtains an interim forfeiture of assets, what measures are taken, you know, to safeguard the property rights of a suspect who has yet been convicted?
1: Who is yet to be convicted?
0: Yes.
1: The position of law is that every case that the EFCC is investigating, the assets of the suspect must be traced and either seized, forfeited, or frozen. And when assets are forfeited through the court in the interim, EFCC take custody of those properties. We take custody of those properties so that the properties remain intact until the final determination of the case. And when the final determination of the case is in favor of the commission, we go back to court. If the pronouncement was not made initially at the time of concluding the case, we approach the court for final orders of forfeiture, which assets will be forfeited to the Federal Republic of Nigeria. We do that because of the presumption of innocence. And where the assets that are in our custody, in safe custody, after the order of court has been made for interim forfeiture, the case turns out not to be in our favor, these properties are handed back to the defendant from whom they were initially taken over from. The court authorizes such, applying the law. When we approach the court for interim forfeiture and the court pronounces on it, the court usually will make orders to the effect that the interim forfeiture should be publicized in two national dailies, one of which has a national spread, and the other one is within the locality where this property is domiciled. And also, a lot of times the court will say, publish it in your social media handles also. This is to give opportunity to whoever has an interest in that property to come up within a scheduled time to indicate his interest in the property. And by so indicating, they join in the suit. If they are able to show clearly that they acquired those assets legitimately, the court will always vacate the interim order of forfeiture touching on that property. The law is that when you are contesting ownership of that property, you are not just saying, I am the owner. You must justify the legitimacy by which you got those assets. Show with evidential proof the legitimate source of your income with which you acquired that property. It's not enough to say I'm the owner. The law allows that. And when you fail to establish your rights under the property, that you legitimately own the property, not that it's just registered in your name, the court will always take a stand, which may not be in your favor. Such contests in court, you are entitled to have a lawyer represent you, because the law demands that you either do it yourself or you do it through a counsel of your choice. The choice is open to the litigant. The court will not arbitrarily deprive you of your assets. Neither will the commission arbitrarily deprive you of your assets. You have a right to own property by virtue of Section 41 of the Constitution.
0: That takes me to the next question. How do you protect the rights of a suspect and a whistleblower?
1: You see, the work of EFCC will operate by the best international practices. We respect the rights and protect their rights. When a whistleblower brings information to us, is blowing a whistle, we ensure that the blowing of his whistle is not predicated on malice. We take steps to authenticate the information we are receiving. And when we find that the information is

0: suspect whom we may have interrogated and discover that the information we had against him was false, we don't go further. We apologize to you. And then the informant who has given us the information, we don't disclose our informants. We don't let the other side to know our whistleblower, because we must protect his rights. We put him under a cover that the other person will not know, while we continue to gather our evidence for and against.
1: Thank you so much, CE Dr. Benedict Obi. But before I let you go, what are your final words to our audience?
0: Well, my final words to the good people of Nigeria and the world is that the work of EFCC is not a one-man assignment. It is wide and deep. So I will plead with them to buy into what we are doing, because every one of us is a stakeholder. See something, say something, blow your whistle. If we all come together to fight this scourge of economic and financial crimes, our society will be a better place to live.
1: Thank you so much for coming to our program. My name is Miracle Chukwu Agozie. Back to the studio for the rest of the program.
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3: And still on the topic, a crew went to the streets of Abuja to field questions from Nigerians on criminal rights.
4: Constitutionally, they do have rights. They have rights to fair hearing. They have rights to humane treatment. They have the rights to be properly represented in courts. However, realistically speaking, in Nigeria, apparently about 70% of suspects in correctional centers are still waiting trial.
5: In my opinion, I do feel like suspects and defendants do have rights. Admission of Criminal Justice Act tells us that you're innocent until proven guilty.
6: Yes, they do have rights. They have right to fair hearing, right not to be subjected to inhumane treatment, right to a trained legal representative or a legal practitioner.
3: Rights of criminals are rights of humans. These regulations are in place to prevent the misuse of power. While the rights of suspects are sacrosanct, let us all join hands to fight this menace called corruption. 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And that's it on this week's edition of the Eagle on Radio on Network Service of Radio Nigeria. 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Join us again next week, same time, same station, as we come your way again with another interesting topic. Do keep the discussion going. Write to us through our email, info@efcc.gov.ng. 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Again, 0809-3322-644. 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My name is Ajotomiwa Ajodili, wishing you a wonderful weekend ahead. God bless you and God bless our dear nation, Nigeria.

0: W. We Lagosians love parties, and no weekend is complete without an Owambe party. With a musician on the bandstand blaring loud music, with partygoers dancing the night away, dressed in ashwebi of different makes and sizes, the Lagos party forms the crazy excitement of the city. The beauty of the Owambe party is that men and women can go to the party and eat to their belly's satisfaction, waiting for the next weekend to come. That's a fact about our Lagos. Ain't no party like a Lagos party, 'cause we're Lagos
1: party. Don't bother nobody, we just go ahead. Hi everybody, my name is Jamie Martin and I'm the co-founder of Ingenie, Africa's first education technology dedicated incubator program. I think life has taught me three important things. The first one is that there are no excuses. The only person who's responsible for your life and what you do is you. So never blame other people or never look to other people to do things for you or be responsible for things. If you want something to change in your life, you need to take radical action yourself. The second one is the importance of openness to experience and openness to new things. I think that you should get out there and read great literature about other cultures. You should travel to other countries. And as much as possible, you should try new things and learn new things. And the third great life lesson is do what is expedient, not what is useful. So I think in any immediate life situation, there's always kind of an easy choice or an easy thing to do. And then there is the expedient or the right thing to do. And you will always, in the long term, look back and please that you did the expedient or the right thing rather than the easy thing. And that is what life has taught me.

0: I welcome you, Mr. Casey, from the Nigeria Business Mastery Group.
1: Thank you very much. Good day, ladies and gentlemen. It's glad being here today.
0: Mr. Casey, a lot of people want to know what the Nigeria Business Mastery Group is all about.
2: The Nigerian Business Mastery Group is an international business partnership organization that shows smart and forward-thinking people how they can raise funds for businesses or projects. The word there is raise, right? So what is done in the Nigerian Business Mastery Group is that we will show you alternative ways you can use to raise the funds you need to set up that business that you have been trying to set up over a period of time.
1: Now, since 2016, the Business Development Assistance Program has been helping people build their businesses by providing them a real-life functional roadmap that helps them raise business capital. Now, we know that having the capital to start your business is not just enough. That you have the capital does not mean your business is going to be successful. As such,
2: if you respond to us through this program you're listening to right now, we will talk to you completely free of charge, right? You don't need to pay anything as far as you are responding from this program. But if you miss this slot and you still wish to speak with us, then you may have to pay a consultancy fee when you come to our office. So it will do you a world of good to respond to us through this program now.
1: So what we do is that we don't just help you raise the money you need for your business or project, we'll also mentor you to ensure that that business or project you've started becomes a very successful business.
0: Now, Mr. Casey, looking at your explanation, what are the categories of people you will want to engage in the Nigeria Business Mastery Group?
1: I'm going to list out the category of people based on the kind of problems we can help them solve, right? So the people we are looking at are people in the following category. One, do you have a plan to start up a business? Pick up your phone and text yes to the Nigeria Business Mastery Group. 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Do you need to raise capital for whatever smart project you have in mind? Whatever it is you want to do, and you've had that project in mind for a long time, for years, you've not been able to raise the funds and you don't know how to raise the funds. 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Because the Nigeria Business Mastery Group has a functional working plan on ground that we use to help you raise funds for your businesses or projects over a period of time you choose. So we challenge you to deal with your cash flow problems today by letting the Nigeria Business Mastery Group help you today. If you respond to us through this program you're listening to right now, we will talk to you completely free of charge, right? You don't need to pay anything as far as you are responding from this program. But if you miss this slot and you still wish to speak with us, then you may have to pay a consultancy fee when you come to our office. So it will do you a world of good to respond to us through this program now. The consultants of the Nigeria Business Mastery Group will be on ground to discuss with a limited number of people who we will assist in raising capital. So, if you are with your phone, get ready to text yes, right? Do not delay. Pick up your phone now and get ready to be the first to send yes to the number I'm going to be calling out in a short while. So, don't just sit down there and hope your life gets better. Know this, hope is not a business strategy. The moment you sit down there hoping for your life to get better, you are wasting precious time because hope is not a business strategy.
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0: Breakfast Show this morning on Radio 1, 103.5 FM, your news talk and sports station. Yes, just before that break, we did bring you trending stories, stories that are making the rounds in the entertainment industry. And of course, I hope you did take one or two home. But after some, now we'll also be looking at some other entertainment stories. I did talk about Judy Hostin's ex-husband. He has been trending for some days now. We'll also let you have your take. But that's not all. Remember, just before that break also, Eagle on Radio came up. Do criminals have rights? Very germane question. Some people think they don't have rights just because you call them thieves, criminals, but they do have rights. Well, I hope you also learned all of that on Eagle on Radio this morning. But for now, we're switching gears because, like I told you, we have a guest who is here to talk about something very, very important. Some people don't even take it seriously. You don't know that some of the things you wear, some of the things you carry can actually be treatment for you, can actually cure you of some very basic things. Well, I'm not the one who'll be telling all of that because I have a very special guest this morning, Mrs. Oladunjoye Florence. She is my guest this morning, and she's from Double Plus. Their sub company is also Raffle Wellness. She's the CEO of Raffle Wellness, representing Double Plus this morning, and she will break all of that down for us this morning to understand. A very good morning to you, Mrs. Oladunjoye.
1: Good morning, madam. Good morning, everyone out there.
0: Hey,
1: I'm pleased to be here. I'm so much happy to be talking to us at this time.
0: Well, nice to have you here. Well, what this morning we're about to talk about Double Plus, something that, of course, when I heard it for the first time, I had to think, like, so this happened, so this can is possible. Well, I'd like you to first of all tell our listeners out there, what is Double Plus?
1: All right, let me start from this point. Double Plus is a company domiciled in China, in Hong Kong. Okay. And what we do basically is that we are into science and technology. Of course, when we talk of science, you can't take physics out of that.
0: Okay.
1: So we are into what will resonate with our body for our body to heal itself. Why? Your own body, my own body, our body are made up of biofields, are made up of frequencies, are made up of energy that needs not to be compromised, that need not to be distorted, that need not to be poisoned. Now, when these frequencies are distorted, there's a distortion, there's a poisoning of the system, then these frequencies begin to react negatively. And with that, the body begins to break down. And then before you know it, someone is sick. Before you know it, someone is in the hospital. Before you know it, someone might, of course, pass on.
0: Now, we are talking about science, technology. You've mentioned a lot of scientific terms like biofeeds and all of that. Now, someone who's listening for the first time is pretty confused. And, of course, if you're not a science student like me, you're hearing all of the science terms for the very first time. Now, let's talk about these products that would, of course, make you heal. But sometimes we're thinking it was food and what we take, and now they are saying science can actually do that for us.
1: Now
0: let's talk about those products.
1: This product, we have them from, let me start from this point of view, the big one, from the big sizes,
0: okay,
1: and then to the small sizes that we can actually wear on our body and carry around.
0: Are they like clothes?
1: Whoops, you have this. This is a bracelet.
0: Whoa.
1: And I'm actually wearing this bracelet. You see what it is made up of. All of these are points that send signals to our cells for our cells to heal up. So basically, when we come up here, we don't claim cure, but we tell you that you can actually manage your BP even with this bracelet. You can actually prevent sudden attack of stroke with this bracelet. Now let me come to the big one, which we call mini hospital at home. I have a wonderful experience. My son had wonderful experience. My children, two of my sons had one. Even my husband had wonderful experience. I could remember a time that I had a strain, and my ankle suddenly got swollen up. And within 20 minutes, with this machine, we call it AKA telomerase, quantum energy infused telomerase activation machine. I put my leg under this machine. It's something like of 3 kg that you can actually put in your hand luggage when you're traveling. And then I put this under my, put my feet under it, subjected to the red light, and 20 minutes, everything was over. Till date, I'm okay. So we are talking about quantum energy-infused machine and other auxiliary products that you can actually wear on your body. Of course, you can't carry this machine all around. This machine comes with, is embedded with 7 different lights, which we can say for the therapy. Of course, we don't claim cure, but these will actually interact with your clinical medicine, with your clinical drugs, with your doctor's advice, and complement with what you have been given in the hospital. And then before you know it, your body begins to heal up. Your body begins to open up to accepting what the doctor is administering to
0: you. Now, you are talking about lights coming out, and of course you can wear it on your body. But then I need to ask, talking about radiation, you have already spoken about how it can indicate maybe you have a terminal illness, how you can get, of course you claim you don't talk about cure, but there are indicators that you can help the person get through it. Now, let's look at the radiation. Now, how does it not go and cause something else in somebody's body? Other than the fact that, okay, it's supposed to find out whatever is wrong, radiation, we know, is a problem on its own.
1: Yeah. When we talk about radiation, of course they emit. But they emit at a point whereby it is not dangerous to your body. We are looking at frequency between 1, 2, 3, 4, 5, 6, 7, to 20. We are talking about that frequency. Now, with this frequency, your body is safe. It is safe compared to when the frequency has gotten to about 300. Wow, that's more dangerous. And we have them all around us, even to the socket in our house, in our different homes, in our offices, of course, in the public places, in the churches. And just put on this switch, on, put it off, put it on, can cause a lot of damage. That is where we are looking at high frequencies. Because if we should bring in a detector and you put it on your switch, you can never imagine how much of radiation is coming out from that. But when you have our devices on you, or you are in our devices, or you are putting your feet on our devices, of course you are much on the safer side.
0: Now let's talk about these devices. Now you have talked about bracelets. What other products can we wear on our bodies that can actually help us?
1: Okay, like what you can go around with. You can go around with in your boxers, male or female.
0: Wow.
1: Now, we have people come up with, I go to pee 10 times, 15 times every night. Oh, I'm having this waist pain. You can go on our boxers. You can go on with our boxers. You can go around with our boxers. Women are definitely going to go through what we call pain at their lower waist due to childbirth. Those pains will definitely come as we age. If you have our male boxers on as a woman, this will be handled. I'm a living testimony. I wear male boxers now. Our female boxers can also handle it, and it can actually also help your kidney. But it is majorly targeted for men to help their prostate. We have a lot of people that have used our boxers, combine it with our machine, combine it with our hot mat that comes with jade stones that are heated up. And when they combine all of these three, it has helped prostate challenges. PSA, we have seen PSAs dropping even to below the safe line. And we have testimonies left and right.
0: Mr. Oladunji, now this is the part I'm going to speak for every average Nigerian now. How expensive is this product, or how cheap is it?
1: Well, I said, I would always say to people,
0: Because you don't know, you're calling China now. Me, I'm thinking.
1: No. You don't need to be afraid. You don't need to be afraid. But actually, we cannot really place a hold. We can't compromise our health. You are healthy, I'm healthy. That is the reason why we are here today. Imagine if they say, emergency, drop 2.5 million for just to attend to you before. You know, everybody will be running. And we are saying that these machines, they are just one-off purchase. You can't buy them two times. You can't say we bought it and, oh, it has finished working. No. With 50 years, you are on. With 20 years, you are on. And it keeps doing what it needs to do to tell your body that, look, I'm on you. You're under me or I'm on you. You need to, your body, this body begin to align. Begin to work in accordance with what the doctors have given you and get well. Every human, every one of us, we are connected to one destiny or the other. If your destiny, if me, I'm affected, a lot of people out there wouldn't have access to this information that we are passing out. So we all need to stay alive for ourselves. And that is the reason why we are here this morning, to tell everyone that it is not expensive. Just reach out to us. And if you say, okay, oh, this the finance is not there, then we have a treatment point where you can actually come around and get yourself treated and you're fine.
0: Okay, so let me pause you. And of course, we'll come to telling our listeners how they can reach you, the numbers they can call, and of course, the easiest way to get to you. But for now, let's play a jingle, of course, telling us more about the Double Plus and what we need to know. While you're still listening to The Breakfast Show this morning on Radio 1 103.5 FM, and this morning we have Mrs. Oladunyoye Florence. She's actually from Rafa Wellness, representing Double Plus this morning, telling you how you can use science and technology to actually detect your health. Very, very important here this morning. Stay with us. I'll be right back.
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0: All right, you heard it right there, your personal hospital right in your home. Well, this morning we still have the CEO of Rafa Wellness representing Double Plus with us this morning, Mrs. Oladunyoye Florence. She has been breaking down all we need to know about this product that actually is like a miracle right in the home. Okay, so let me come back to you, Mrs. Oladunyoye. Let's talk about how we can reach you. Now, I know the jingle did talk about it, but coming from you, I'm very sure it will be easy for anybody to locate.
1: All right. You can always, like I would tell a lot of people, you can always reach me on WhatsApp. Oh, fantastic. I live there. I live on WhatsApp. So you can always reach me on 0816-333-9222. 0816-333-9222. Drop a message for me, definitely. Tell me where you're calling from. Tell me how you got to know about me. And then I'll definitely respond to you. So with that, we can take your message, we can take your complaint, we can take your information from there about yourself.
0: And if I want to come to your office, I want to, of course, aside from calling you on WhatsApp. I want to come and use my eyes and see.
1: And see.
0: Yes. Because some of us are doubting Thomas.
1: Want to see finish. No
0: yeah,
1: problem.
0: Yeah, want to see finish.
1: All right. We can always locate. You can always locate us at number 39, Omolaja Street.
0: Okay.
1: Igbogbo.
0: 39.
1: Number 39.
0: Omolaja Street.
1: Yeah.
0: Igbogbo.
1: Igbogbo. Ikorodu, Lagos.
0: All right. Any final words? Because our time is fast spent before you leave. Anything to say to someone who's probably thinking, should I not?
1: Yeah. You are your best, your body is your best healer. And you need to take advantage of it, of that knowledge. So you need to key into what we are saying and just get yourself. You don't need to die suddenly. Somebody doesn't need to die. We can actually prevent that death. We can actually prevent that slump that is going to happen anytime soon. So we can actually prevent so many things. And prevention, they say, is better than cure.
0: Well, I'm also a very big thank you, Mrs. Oladunjoye, CEO you. Of Rafa Awareness. And thank you so much for coming
1: thank
0: here this morning.
1: Me.
0: And yes. I will get in touch with you on WhatsApp.
1: Thank you, ma.
0: All right, so you have been listening to Mrs. Florence Oladunjoye. She's the CEO of Raffle Wellness. She's actually representing Double Plus, the company in China, making sure that we use science and technology to find the right way to live. You can reach out on 0816-333-9222. 0816-333-9222. You can reach out on that number on WhatsApp. Like you said, she's always there. You cannot miss it. So just send her a message right now and get all the information you would need. Or you can go to their office at 39 Omolaja Street in Igbogbo, Ikorodu, and get also all the info you would need. And like you said, go there and see finish. Mm-hmm. All right, thank you so much. I will also be taking a brief break at this juncture. When I come back, the breakfast show continues. Don't go anywhere.
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0: at the breakfast show this morning on Radio 1 103.5 FM, your news talk and sports station. I hope you're having fun. Today is all about us bringing you different types of information, making sure that we educate you, making sure that we inform you, and entertain you all together. Well, like I said, yes, we're looking at entertainment stories at this juncture. Before now, I did tell you that Judy Houston's husband actually went on the Honest Boss Bunch podcast and spoke about a lot of things, starting from when they met and all the drama that surrounded them before she left him for her present husband, a current husband, Yoli Doche, the actor. And like I said, a lot did transpire on that podcast. But the most important thing for me was the fact that the man was honest about his feelings. The man, even though we want to try to make it all about gender wars, for the first time, he came out to actually relieve, because I feel like he needed closure. And I hope he honestly gets closure at the end of that podcast, because he was able to cry out his pain. Yeah, I don't know what I do. He was dramatizing it, like some people said. I don't know why I was chasing clouds with it, but I saw a man who was, like you say, hey, man, don't cry, don't cry. At least he was able to cry out and let the world know that he felt pained and with everything that happened. So it's hard for him to move on, because you see a lot of his posts on Facebook and you begin to ask yourself a lot of questions. Okay, the woman has moved on. Why is this man still stuck in this quagmire? Why is he still stuck in limbo? But he came out and spoke about it, and I respect him for that. I will respect a man who would honestly tell you what he's going through than one who will bottle it up. So I respect him for that. But then, he was not the only one who spoke. Nigerians, we always tend to, most of us rather, I will not say all, most of us tend to water down on very important conversations and look at things that are irrelevant. People left the core of the matter, that this man was speaking from a place of pain, rejection, betrayal, disappointment, all of that fused into one, and started talking about his handkerchief. What if he couldn't afford one? What if during the course of coming to the show, he didn't even take note that the handkerchief was dirty? Now, I'm not excusing you going on a live show tacky, dirty, and all of that. No. But then what if he had an excuse for it? And we left his story, something that was very important. I started attacking his accessories, his clothing, and things like that. I feel we should move past that and sometimes listen to people. If we listen more, we would be able to avoid unnecessary palavers, like somebody just going, being depressed enough to go and commit suicide, that kind of thing. So sometimes, maybe, we should look past all of that and try the best that we can. Try the much that we can to listen to people. Well, Judy Austin is not taking it lying low. She has also come out to address the issue. Like, for many years since all of this happened, our ex-husband, Mr. Obasi, Emmanuel Obasi, by the way, has been the one who's been speaking about the issue, and he has been attacking Yoli Doche and his new wife, Judy Austin, at every turn. Every chance he gets, he attacks. Well, she has responded to the allegations made by her former husband, saying that, of course, she never knew Yoli Doche before the breakup. She had left her husband many years until she before she set her eyes on you. So he's saying he left, she left his house to go and floric with another man is very wrong. Well, she has challenged her former husband to present evidence in court, because we are in court o'clock. You offend me, you go to court. You talk anything about me, you go to court. That's where we are now. So she's telling him, go to court. Let us settle our disputes through the proper channels. And I do agree. If you have a grouse, if you have a problem with me, take it to the proper channel instead of you coming and creating court of public opinion online and making people drag the person unnecessarily. There are channels that you can do this. And like she said, leave my Yule alone. He didn't do anything wrong. He didn't snatch me from anybody. I saw him. He saw me. We liked each other after I had left my marriage, by the way. And we decided to come together and build something. So it's none of your business how we decide to do this. Well, they are adults. Like I always say, I can't tell an adult what to do, how to act, or how not to act. That's you just crossing the line by all standards. That's my take. So let's try to respect people's views, people's choices, the way they choose to live their lives. It's their life, and it's only one life they have. So no matter how much we criticize them, we cannot live their lives for them, and we cannot tell them how to live. I'll take a break, I'll pay some bills, and then when we come back, it's time for sports. Dam is already here. It's the World Cup season, and we are speaking all about the sports that we'll be experiencing and enjoying this weekend. Don't go anywhere. The Breakfast Show this morning, Radio 1, 103.5 FM.
1: Times are really hard. The rising cost of living is affecting everyone, and it feels like nothing is going right.
2: I understand, but the government hasn't turned a blind eye. Did you hear about the recent measures they're introducing and implementing?
1: What are the new measures? Please tell me.
2: Well, for starters, the removal of petroleum subsidies was tough but necessary to stabilize our economy and promote long-term growth. Also, the compressed natural gas that will cost transportation costs by 50%, the presidential grants and loan scheme for our students and for small businesses as loans and grants. I almost forgot. The minimum wage, which is double of what it was before now.
1: Wow, this will make a big difference.
2: So now you can even hold your leaders accountable because of the local government autonomy, which will ensure rapid grassroots development.
1: That's what we've been waiting for.
2: That is why we need to support the government, and together we can overcome these challenges and build a brighter future for Nigeria.
3: This message is brought to you from the Federal Ministry of Information and National Orientation.
4: I welcome you, Mr. Casey, from the Nigeria Business Mastery Group.
5: 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Good day, ladies and gentlemen. It's glad being here today.
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6: The Nigerian Business Mastery Group is an international business partnership organization that shows smart and forward-thinking people how they can raise funds for businesses or projects. The word there is raise, right? So what is done in the Nigerian Business Mastery Group is that we will show you alternative ways you can use to raise the funds you need to set up that business that you have been trying to set up over a period of time.
7: Now, since 2016, the Business Development Assistance Program has been helping people build their businesses by providing them a real-life functional roadmap that helps them raise business capital. Now, we know that having the capital to start your business is not just enough. That you have the capital does not mean your business is going to be successful. As such,
6: if you respond to us through this program you're listening to right now, we will talk to you completely free of charge, right? You don't need to pay anything as far as you are responding from this program. But if you miss this slot and you still wish to speak with us, then you may have to pay a consultancy fee when you come to our office. So it will do you a world of good to respond to us through this program now.
7: So what we do is that we don't just help you raise the money you need for your business or project, we'll also mentor you to ensure that that business or project you've started becomes a very successful business.
4: Now, Mr. Casey, looking at your explanation, what are the categories of people you will want to engage in the Nigeria Business Mastery Group?
7: I'm going to list out the category of people based on the kind of problems we can help them solve, right? So the people we are looking at are people in the following category. One, do you have a plan to start up a business? Pick up your phone and text yes to the Nigeria Business Mastery Group. Do you have a business that needs money to expand? Pick up your phone and send yes to the Nigeria Business Mastery Group. Do you need to raise money to pay fees for your children? Pick up your phone and send yes to the Nigeria Business Mastery Group. Do you need to raise money to pay your rent? Pick up the phone and send yes to the Nigeria Business Mastery Group. Do you need to raise capital for whatever smart project you have in mind? Whatever it is you want to do, and you've had that project in mind for a long time, for years, you've not been able to raise the funds and you don't know how to raise the funds. Pick up your phone and send yes to the Nigeria Business Mastery Group. Because the Nigeria Business Mastery Group has a functional working plan on ground that we use to help you raise funds for your businesses or projects over a period of time you choose. So we challenge you to deal with your cash flow problems today by letting the Nigeria Business Mastery Group help you today. If you respond to us through this program you're listening to right now, we will talk to you completely free of charge, right? You don't need to pay anything as far as you are responding from this program. But if you miss this slot and you still wish to speak with us, then you may have to pay a consultancy fee when you come to our office. So it will do you a world of good to respond to us through this program now. The consultants of the Nigeria Business Mastery Group will be on ground to discuss with a limited number of people who we will assist in raising capital. So, if you are with your phone, get ready to text yes, right? Do not delay. 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So, don't just sit down there and hope your life gets better. Know this. Hope is not a business strategy. The moment you sit down there hoping for your life to get better, you are wasting precious time because hope is not a business strategy. 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
0: All right, this morning on Radio 1 103.5 FM, your news talk and sports star station. It's 8 minutes to the end of the show, but there's no way we can end the show without Dami coming and giving us update in the sports industry. Well, Dami, good morning. I used your time, I know.
8: Sorry. Yeah, you pay for it. No problem. I'm fine. Good morning. It's good to be here. For those of us doing videos because of the 2026 FIFA World Cup, you know what it is like. But it's been fun. Good World Cup so far. Two victories for Africa so far. It's been a mixed tournament. Cape Verde, for me, gave us the biggest result. Not a win, but a draw against Spain in your very first World Cup match is such a big deal. And for DR Congo as well, to come back 57 years after their first appearance at the World Cup and also give a decent performance against a Cristiano Ronaldo-led Portugal is also good. Our South African brothers, Nando, they got a decent 1-1 result yesterday. Hopefully they will move further. I don't know. A lot of Africans are hate watching the South Africans play. And their goalkeeper came out yesterday. And I think the statement he made was a bit naive.
0: It was a bit naive.
8: And that's me.

0: been naive, really, and that's it. So, but then we wish them all the best. They still have a chance of qualifying. They have a point out of two games already. In the other game, they were played, and that's the game against Czechia yesterday. They played 1-1. In the other game of the day, Switzerland defeated Bosnia and Herzegovina 4-1. This was a total beating. You know when somebody beats you and even you accept it and beat you. That was the case with the Bosnia. I'm not sure any of the players will have an excuse other than the fact that we are beating. You know when you say, what happened? They beat us. You just go home calmly. And Canada defeated Qatar. This game, I was looking a bit tight, but then Qatar got 2 red cards. One was for a very horrific tackle against a Canadian player, and the young man had to leave. Of course, that Canadian player cannot play again this tournament because he was taken straight to the hospital. The injury was that bad, and so Canada decided to punish them by spelling Qatar plus one. 6 goes to nothing, and there was a bit of a fracas at the end of the game, which I think should have been avoidable. I think the Canadian coach should have done a bit more in terms of coordinating his troops. When a leader is not the one leading, what led to such ugly incidents in a game that you are hosting is not tidy enough. And earlier today, Mexico became the first team to qualify for the round of 32, defeating South Korea 1-0. The South Korean goalkeeper was just massive. Very, very good. Now, later today at 8 p.m., you have USA against Australia. Scotland will play Morocco at 11 p.m. This is our African brother, Morocco. You must win. Go, go, Morocco, go. That's why what you did at the AFCON, we still support you. Brazil will play at 1:30 a.m. tomorrow morning. Brazil against Haiti. Turkey, Paraguay is at 4 a.m. And later in the day, Netherlands will play Sweden at 6 and Germany will play Cote d'Ivoire at 9 p.m. On Sunday, Ecuador will play Curaçao 1-0. Curaçao 1 a.m. Sorry, Curaçao lost their first game 7-0. Maybe this time they will manage something more. Tunisia will play Japan at 5 a.m. on Sunday. And then 5 p.m., Spain will play Saudi Arabia. Belgium will play Iran. And Uruguay will play Cape Verde 11 p.m. I'm rushing a bit now. Let's just go to the Women President Federation's Cup yesterday. Quarterfinal matches were played. Rivers Angels lost 0-1 to FC Robo Queens. Edo Queens lost 0-0 to Nasra Amazons. Played goalless and then penalty. They lost 5-3. Atlant Queens and Ibom Rangers also played 2-2. Penalty, Atlant Queens triumphed 4-2. Sunshine Queens were 1-0 better than Conference Queens. The semi-final pairings was CFC River Queens against Atlant and Sunshine Queens against Nassau Amazons. Don't forget the final is on July 11 at the Stephen Keshi Stadium in Asaba, Delta State. So, the Premier League fixture for next season, this is a country where they plan. The Premier League fixture will be released anytime from now. The ceremony will start at 10 a.m. Our own league has finished. We don't even know the direction of the next season will take.
1: Sometimes you make me laugh. I forget I'm on radio.
0: These guys are releasing their fixture. And the Premier League season, the 2026-27, will start about 34 days after the end of this World Cup. All kudos to the MPFL last season. But I think there are basic things you need to do. You know, you see, the moment I've announced this, the promo, the advert, the publicity for the next season has started. That's for true. The English Premier League. Even though they are still at the World Cup. We are not at the World Cup. So what are we doing?
1: We now wait till almost the next World Cup. I'll start calling them to come to camp.
0: Business Side of Sports is at 1 p.m. Join me again at that time. Time's up.
1: All right. So thank you so much, Tammy, this morning for, of course, filling us up on all we need to know. Well, this morning, this is how we'll be wrapping up on the breakfast show. Big thank you. Tammy will be back at 1 p.m. to bring you Business Side of Sports. You can join him then and find out all the intrigues and all you need to know on the business side of sports. For now, I'll be wrapping up. A big thank you to my producer, Stella Marison Ude, and not forgetting everyone who's been part of today's production. Yes, I'll be back again next week on the Breakfast Show for new perspectives and new entertaining stories. I am Ida Raudo. Have yourself a lovely, lovely Friday.
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news update. The Lagos State government says about 226 beggars apprehended during a statewide enforcement operation would be returned to their respective states of origin. The beggars were apprehended by operatives of Lagos State Environmental and Special Offences Task Force alongside the Lagos State Environmental Sanitation Corps during a statewide enforcement operation. The Commissioner for Environment and Water Resources, Mr. Tokunbo Wahab, who made this known in a statement, said the operation was part of the government's daily cleanup and enforcement exercise aimed at improving public safety and maintaining environmental standards across the state. He explained that this exercise targeted street begging activities in different parts of Lagos, as such activities contribute to environmental degradation and public nuisance. The Lagos State Health Management Agency, LASHMA, has trained supervisors for health and public affairs officers across local government and local council development areas to strengthen awareness and enrollment in the Lagos State Health Scheme. Speaking at the training in Ikeja, the Permanent Secretary of LASHMA, Dr. Emanuela Zamba, said the program was designed to equip participants with accurate information to drive grassroots registration and increase health insurance coverage across the state. Dr. Zamba also announced the provision of 53 health insurance slots for vulnerable residents in each local government and LCDA under the Basic Healthcare Provision Fund to improve access to quality healthcare for underserved groups. She reiterated the Lagos State government's commitment to universal health coverage, noting that health insurance became mandatory following an executive order signed by Governor Babajide Sanwo-Olu in July 2024. A professor of child health and public health, Professor Adebola Orimadegun, has called for climate adaptation policies in Nigeria to prioritize children who are most vulnerable to environmental shocks, warning that climate change has become a major threat to child survival and health equity. Professor Imadegun made the call while delivering a plenary lecture entitled Climate Change, Child Health and Equity in Low Resource Settings, Pathways of Risk, Prevention Priorities and Health Systems Adaptation at the 4th Ibadan International Public Health Conference organized by the Faculty of Public Health, University of Ibadan. He said that climate adaptation efforts should be guided by vulnerability and exclusion rather than focusing solely on disease outbreaks and disaster response. According to Professor Rimadegun, climate change is no longer a distant environmental issue, but a child survival and health systems challenge that is already affecting millions of children across the world. Ahead of the 2027 general elections, the National Human Rights Commission, NHRC, has warned that hate speech remains a major threat to democracy in Nigeria. The Executive Secretary of the Commission, Chief Tony Ojukwu, described hate speech as a direct violation of human rights and a serious danger to the nation's peace, unity, and development. Speaking to mark the International Day for Countering Hate Speech, Chief Ojukwu said hate speech strips people of their dignity and violates the rights to equity and non-discrimination as provided under Article 7 of the Universal Declaration of Human Rights. He noted that while freedom of expression is fundamental right, it does not extend to speech that incites hatred, hostility, or violence against others. The news update.

0: Have you heard the news? The federal government of Nigeria, through its direct benefit transfer program, has started the disbursement of 75,000 naira per household in three installments of 25,000, 25,000, 25,000 naira. Each recipient must have a validated national identification number, NIN, to receive the payment on behalf of their household members. To benefit, your household must be in the National Social Register of Poor and Vulnerable Households in Nigeria. The federal government's direct benefit transfer program is helping to reduce the effect of suffering while promoting financial and economic inclusion for the poor and vulnerable population in Nigeria.
1: Sunana Safiya Ismail, ni daga Gwagwalada Area Council, a karkashin Giri, ina da yara bakwai da mijina. 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
2: This message is brought to you by the Federal Ministry of Information and National Orientation, Federal Ministry of Humanitarian Affairs and Poverty Reduction, in collaboration with the National Social Investment Programs Agency, National Social Safety Nets Coordinating Office, and the National Cash Transfer Office.
3: Hello, Lagos. It's Ozzy Nzeribe, a.k.a. Z Money. What is life taught me? Life has taught me to be respectful to others, to always thank God, to always be thankful for what you have, because other people would kill for what you got. Life has taught me to work hard, stay humble, take initiative, never back down, always believe in your dreams and follow them. My name is Ozzy Nzeribe, a.k.a. Z Money, and that is what life has taught me.

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What has life taught me? If I've learned nothing at all from life, it has taught me to remain positive. It has taught me to love my neighbor as myself. It has taught me that real success is about giving service to other people. It has taught me that if I want to change this country, the change must come from me. It has taught me that it is important for me to make a difference in other people's lives. It has taught me that tomorrow

0: Mama used to warn me and never listen. 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
1: My people, that Una Ogbonge entertainment program on top radio, celeb for hot seat, don't get padimano. 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Now Hit Right Inc., VIP code where they Obodoyibo bring and come. On top the program like this now, eh? You're gonna win small, small things if you do waiting we ask. Not forget, oh, now every Sunday, when 5 minutes waka come off from 3 o'clock, celeb for hot seat. Come know about your celeb then.
2: Hi everybody, my name is Jamie Martin and I'm the co-founder of Ingenie, Africa's first education technology dedicated incubator program. I think life has taught me three important things. The first one is that there are no excuses. The only person who's responsible for your life and what you do is you. So never blame other people or never look to other people to do things for you or be responsible for things. If you want something to change in your life, you need to take radical action yourself. The second one is the importance of openness to experience and openness to new things. I think that you should get out there and read great literature about other cultures. You should travel to other countries. And as much as possible, you should try new things and learn new things. And the third great life lesson is do what is expedient, not what is useful. So I think in any immediate life situation, there's always kind of an easy choice or an easy thing to do. And then there is the expedient or the right thing to do. And you will always, in the long term, look back and please that you did the expedient or the right thing rather than the easy thing. And that is what life has taught me.
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0: 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Here is the Major News at 11. First, the headlines. Federal government directs commencement of new Carter Bridge construction. Lagos First Lady urges nurses to embrace continuous learning in AI era. Ekiti residents vote tomorrow in governorship election. US-Iran peace talks encounters fresh delay. Now the news in full. I am Delightsome Alfred. The federal government has directed the physical commencement of construction work of the new Carter Bridge starting from Monday, June 23, 2026. Minister of Works, Mr. David Umahi, gave the directive after an inspection tour of major bridge rehabilitation projects in Lagos, including the Eko Bridge, Ido Bridge, Apongmo Underbridge, and the proposed Carter Bridge project. On the rehabilitation of Ido Bridge, the minister recalled that the bridge suffered severe damages due to repeated collisions by trucks and a fire incident caused by activities beneath the structure. He noted that reconstruction is progressing with the ease of use of T-beams to accelerate completion, while emphasizing strict adherence to engineering specifications, and disclosed that one carriageway would be open to traffic after concrete curing is completed. Mr. Umahi expressed confidence that the entire Ido Bridge rehabilitation project will be completed before the end of the year.
1: So they will set out, and we are going to use that yard when CC finishes to mount a surveillance, you know, within all the bridges within the vicinity. And I've said before that the Carter Bridge is being maintained, you know, that we maintain it by, you know, CC, and why a new and brand, you know, bridge is being constructed. And don't forget that in this design we are bringing in, you know, modern architecture of roads and the bridges. So we're going to have a 105 meter span, two of it, to aid navigation along this corridor. And it's going to have also a rope bridge, you know, very, very fantastic rope bridge, because we must develop forwards. We shouldn't develop backwards. And so we're very happy.
0: Federal Controller of Works in Lagos, Mr. Olufemi Dare, pointed out that preliminary activities for the Carter Bridge project, such as right-of-way markings, stakeholder engagements, and other preparatory works, had been completed, paving the way for the commencement of physical construction as directed by the minister.
2: Ongoing, but you have directed today that physical work must start on Monday, and that is why you are here. We want to welcome Your Excellency. Thank you.
0: Also speaking, the project consultant, Mr. Olatunwo Tomilola, explained that significant adjustments had been made to the alignment for the new Carter Bridge to address concerns raised by stakeholders, particularly residents and businesses on Lagos Island. The Lagos State Government says about 226 beggars apprehended during a statewide enforcement operation would be returned to their respective states of origin. The beggars were apprehended by operatives of Lagos State Environmental and Special Offences Task Force alongside the Lagos State Environmental Sanitation Corps during a statewide enforcement operation. The Commissioner for Environment and Water Resources, Mr. Tokunbo Wahab, made this known in a statement, said the operation was part of the government's daily cleanup and enforcement exercise aimed at improving public safety and maintaining environmental standards across the state. explained that this exercise targeted street begging activities in different parts of Lagos, as such activities contribute to environmental degradation and public nuisance. Mr. Wahab stated that the apprehended persons would undergo profiling and documentation before repatriation to their respective states of origin. He reiterated the state government's commitment to sustaining enforcement operations, saying the measures would help ensure a cleaner, safer, and more organized Lagos. The wife of the Lagos State Governor, Dr. Ibijoke Sanwo-Olu, has called on nurses and other healthcare professionals to embrace continuous learning and capacity building to keep pace with emerging innovations in the healthcare delivery. Dr. Sanwo-Olu made the call at a symposium organized by the West African Postgraduate College of Nurses and Midwives, Lagos Ogun Branch, to mark the 2026 Nurses Week in Lagos. Represented by Mrs. Waidad Mustafa, wife of the Permanent Secretary, Lagos State Primary Health Care Board, Dr. Sanwo-Olu said artificial intelligence is transforming healthcare globally and presents opportunities to improve efficiency, accuracy, and patient outcomes. She, however, stressed that healthcare must remain human-centered with empathy, dignity, and patient care at its core. Also speaking, Provost of the Lagos State College of Nursing, Midwifery, and Public Health Nursing, Dr. Ayodeji Ogunmuyiwa, urged nurses to equip themselves with the knowledge and skills required to function effectively in the era of artificial intelligence. Chairman of the West African Postgraduate College of Nurses and Midwives, Lagos Ogun Branch, Mrs. Antonia Eko, said nurses must take the lead in ensuring that emerging technologies are deployed safely and ethically to improve healthcare delivery. The symposium was part of activities marking the 2026 Nurses Week with the theme, The Impact of Artificial Intelligence on Modern Healthcare and the Future of Nursing Practice. As Nigeria joins the global community to celebrate the World Sickle Cell Day, stakeholders have renewed calls for greater awareness, inclusion, and support for people living with sickle cell disorder. In interview with Radio 1, the Chief Executive Officer of Marvel Sickle Cell Foundation, Mrs. Stephanie Agbaje, emphasized the need for improved healthcare, equity, and social support for individuals affected by the condition and their families. Speaking on this year's theme, Closing the Survival Gap, Equity in Sickle Cell Disease, Mrs. Agbaje urged governments, employers, and other stakeholders to create more employment opportunities for people living with sickle cell disorder, stressing that they remain capable of making significant contributions in intellectually driven professions. According to Mrs. Agbaje, while people living with sickle cell disorders may experience health challenges that may make physically demanding jobs difficult, they are well suited for carers that rely on knowledge, innovation, administration, technology, research, education, and other intellectual skills.
3: That's another thing I want to beg Nigerians. Please employ sickle cell people. Please. Please employ them. Don't stigmatize them.
0: Okay, now, World Sickle Cell Day is observed annually on June 19 and is recognized by the United Nations as a global awareness day dedicated to increasing understanding of the sickle cell disorder, highlights the importance of early diagnosis, access to healthcare, quality healthcare, research and community support aimed at improving the lives and survival outcomes of people living with a condition. You're listening to the major news at 11 on this table of Radio Nigeria, the best radio station of the year. A reminder of our headlines. Federal government directs commencement of new CAT. He urges nurses to embrace continuous learning in AI era. Still to come, Ekiti residents vote tomorrow in governorship election. US-Iran peace talks encounters fresh delay. Plus sports. Stay tuned.

0: United States will be voting tomorrow, Saturday, in one of Nigeria's most closely watched off-cycle governorship elections. The election around governance, development, and political direction for one of Nigeria's politically engaged states. 14 governorship candidates are contesting for the Ekiti State governorship election, including the current governor, Mr. Abiodun Oyebanji. Ekiti has 1,059,360 registered voters. This number increased by 66,000 compared to the number of registered voters for the last election in 2022. Voting, which will start by 8:30 in the morning on election day, is expected to take place across all the 16 local government areas, 177 wards, and 2,445 polling units in the state. The Yoruba for Democratic Values, YDV, has expressed concern over the worsening security situation across parts of Yoruba land, citing rising cases of kidnapping, violent attacks, and criminal activities in several southwest states. In a statement signed by its convener, Mr. Debo Adeniran, the group said recent incidents in Oyo, Ogun, Ekiti, Ondo, Kwara, and Yoruba-speaking communities in Kogi State suggest that insecurity is becoming a major threat to the region. YDV called on pan-Yoruba organizations, traditional institutions, youth groups, community leaders, and security stakeholders to urgently develop a coordinated strategy to tackle the growing menace. The group also urged political leaders and elder statesmen to put aside differences and unite in safeguarding lives, property, and the cultural heritage of the Yoruba people, while calling for stronger community vigilance and collaboration with security agencies. YDV appealed to residents to remain law-abiding, avoid ethnic profiling, and support efforts aimed at restoring peace and security across the region. On the foreign scene, a new round of direct talks between the United States and Iran has been postponed after U.S. Vice President J.D. Vance delayed a planned trip to Switzerland. The White House said logistical challenges had prevented the trip from going ahead and that arrangements for the technical talks had not yet been finalized. The talks were expected to focus on implementing a recently signed agreement aimed at ending hostilities between the two countries. However, both sides are yet to agree on a new date for the meeting. Meanwhile, Switzerland's Federal Department of Foreign Affairs spokesperson, Mr. Pierre-Alain Ettinger, said preparations for future negotiations continues and Switzerland remains ready to facilitate the discussions. The development comes amid renewed tensions in the region, with reports of fresh Israeli strikes in southern Lebanon, despite provisions in the agreement calling for an end to hostilities. The Stephen Keshi Stadium in Asaba, capital of Delta State, will host to this year's grand finale of men's and women's competition of the President Federation Cup, as we take on our sports news. In the men's competition, Ikorodu City and three-time champions El Kanemi Warriors on Wednesday emerged the finalists, defeating Nasarawa United and Wiki Tourist, respectively. The women's competition has reached the semi-finals with FC Robo Queens, Heartland Queens, Sunshine Queens, and Nasarawa Amazons reaching the last four. environments may be friendly if you give out the best to manage it. Always clean the drains to avoid flood. To end the major news at 11, here again are the main items. The federal government has directed the physically commencement of construction work of the new Qatar Bridge starting from Monday, June 23rd, 2026. You hear that the wife of the Lagos State Governor, Dr. Ibijoke Sanwo-Olu, has called on nurses and other healthcare professionals to embrace continuous learning and capacity building to keep pace with emerging innovations in healthcare delivery. We also told you that the people of Ekiti State will be voting tomorrow, Saturday, in one of Nigeria's most closely watched off-cycle governorship elections. And on the foreign scene, a new round of direct talks between the United States and Iran has been postponed after U.S. Vice President J.D. Vance delayed a planned trip to Switzerland. That ends Radio 1, 103.5 FM, Major News at 11, your favorite news, talk, and sports station on the stable of Radio Nigeria, the best radio station of the year. 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It was edited by Online Carbodering. I am Delight Som Alfred, thanking you for staying tuned. Good morning.
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0: Have you heard the news? The federal government of Nigeria, through its direct benefit transfer program, has started the disbursement of 75,000 naira per household in three installments of 25,000, 25,000, 25,000 naira. Each recipient must have a validated national identification number, NIN, to receive the payment on behalf of their household members. To benefit, your household must be in the National Social Register of Poor and Vulnerable Households in Nigeria. The federal government's direct benefit transfer program is helping to reduce the effect of suffering while promoting financial and economic inclusion for the poor and vulnerable population in Nigeria.
1: Sunana Safiya Ismail, ni daga Gwagwalada Area Council, a karkashin Giri, ina da yara bakwai da mijina. 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
2: This message is brought to you by the Federal Ministry of Information and National Orientation, Federal Ministry of Humanitarian Affairs and Poverty Reduction, in collaboration with the National Social Investment Programs Agency, National Social Safety Nets Coordinating Office, and the National Cash Transfer Office.
3: Hello everyone, my name is James Tatsayo. I'm a professor of cultural communication and media studies at the School of Media and Communication, Pan-Atlantic University. What has life really taught me? Life has taught me to be hardworking, to be committed to the common good, to be helpful to others, and to ensure that I make a difference in the lives of others through the kind of work I do. This I am committed to, and I want to deepen that consciousness also around me so that people I impact in their lives also come to the realization that they need to help others, they need to make that difference so that our world will be a better place for all of us.

Did you know that Lagos has many millionaires than any other state in Nigeria? The state only plays third to Johannesburg and Cairo to the number of millionaires in it. Though there are many millionaires, Lagos also has poor residents in it. Thankfully, it does not lead in poverty levels. That's a fact about our Lagos.

know that Lagos handles 80% of the country's imports? Lagos is the Nigerian state that handles majority of the country's imports. Located in the southwest beachline of Nigeria, Lagos Port is responsible for processing 80% imports in Nigeria. This port of Lagos is also in the list of top 10 in Africa. That's a fact about our Lagos. The

Okay, people, ladies and gentlemen, boys and girls, you're listening right about now to the all news, all talk and all sports station. And that's how I like my radio. I'm on Radio 103.5 FM Radio 1. My name is Kofi and I confirm it. Confirm me. Oh, yeah, it was okay.

are welcome to Living Springtime with Bishop Dr. Amechi Nwachukwu of Amazing Love Assembly, number 1/5 Amazing Love Crescent, Transekulu, P.O. Box 1429, Enugu, Enugu State. 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
1: The last time we met, we stopped at step 9. Step 9 on the degenerating order to depravity and destruction. Romans chapter 1. We stopped at step 9. When you've decided to go down, and we told you that backsliding doesn't start. It's not something that happens just once. It's gradual, it's insipid, it is slow, but it is steady. Unless God delivers you from it. Mental backsliding, spiritual backsliding, social backsliding, all kinds of backsliding connected to God, usually slow. The devil is not stupid. There's no way he can come and show you the devil and then you will not know. He will come nicely. As God said, that you shall not eat of the fruit. Did God say that? Yeah, God says something about the fruit. But then the conversation moved gradually to the understanding lady and she followed. And your Bible told you that the words of a talebearer are like a testicles. Before you know it, it's gone into the innermost being. You are destroyed. It's not in vain that God, who knows everything about everybody, warns us in our intercourse with human beings and relationship to always give the other person the opportunity of hearing the other side. Consider how God came to the garden and asked Adam, where are you? Can you imagine that the God of creation didn't know where Adam was? But he does. Can you imagine that when Peter was asking Ananias and Sapphira and the rest of them, that crew, is that how much you saw this? The Holy Spirit didn't tell him. I may not say it correctly for those of you who are lawyers, but it has to have something like audio interim what? Pattern. Something like that. The principle of fair hearing. Even if I didn't get your Latin, tell the Latin people to say my own in Igbo. If I don't get the Latin audio interim pattern, and that's part of what we are studying in this book of Romans. Even Samuel, who cried all night, came to Saul and said to him, what is it you have done? He said, I've done everything the Lord commanded me. He said, then what am I hearing about this bleating of the sheep and goats? Oh, I brought them to sacrifice to the Lord your God. I believe that as we study the book of Romans, if you are a child of God, and I do hope there are some here, our life will never be the same. We stopped at step 9, and today we want to move into step 10 and conclude that chapter 1. But let me read our text. Our text is Romans chapter 1. Romans chapter 1, verse 16 to 32. There is so much apology for the truth today. Apologetics is a study of how to defend the truth. But when it is mere apology, people apologize for speaking the truth. People apologize for saying what they saw. People apologize because the world has gotten so decadent. It shall not be our portion in the name of Jesus Christ. Romans chapter 1 from verse 16. For I am not ashamed of the gospel of Jesus Christ, for it is the power of God to salvation for everyone who believes. Immediately, in the mighty carving of the scripture, the Apostle Paul demolishes all human inventions related to universal salvation. It is the power of God to everyone who believes. So if you don't believe, the salvation will not get to you. for the Jews first and also to the Greek. For it is the righteousness of God, in it the righteousness of God is revealed from faith to faith, as it is written, the just shall live by faith. Say it to yourself. Please say it again. Again, let's complete the Trinity. Say it again. The just shall live by faith. And without faith, it is impossible to please him. Verse 18. For the wrath of God is revealed from heaven against all ungodliness and unrighteousness of men who suppress the truth in unrighteousness. Because what may be known of God is manifest in them, for God has shown it to them. For since the creation of the world, the invisible attributes are clearly shown, being understood by the things that are made, even his eternal power and Godhead, so that they are without excuse. Verse 21. Because although they knew God, they did not glorify him as God, nor were thankful, but became futile in their thoughts, and their foolish hearts were darkened. Verse 23. Fascoying, professing to be wise, they became fools, and changed the glory of the incorruptible God into an image made like corruptible man, birds, four-footed animals, and creeping things. Verse 24. Therefore God also gave them up to uncleanness and the lust of their hearts, to dishonor their bodies among themselves. But notice who moved first. God did not give up man. Man gave up God. And God, in the Hebrew proverb, when they rejected God, God said, well, I'm still God. But it was man who moved first. Verse 25. Who has changed the truth of God for the lie, worshipped and served the creature rather than the Creator, who is blessed forevermore. Verse 26. For this reason, God gave them up to the vilest of passions. For even their women exchanged the natural use of what is against nature. Verse 27. Likewise also the men, leaving the natural use of the woman, bound in their lust for one another, men with men, committing what is shameful, receiving in themselves the penalty of their error which was due. Verse 28. And even as they did not like to retain God in their knowledge, God gave them over to a debased mind, to do those things which are not fitting. Verse 29. Being filled with all unrighteousness, sexual immorality, wickedness, covetousness, maliciousness, full of envy, murder, strife, deceit, evil-mindedness, they are whisperers. We're going to go through this list as I enter verse 30, but I do want you to know, in your relationship with members of the church, people in your office, don't treat the symptoms. When you think somebody is a gossip, somebody is a hater, somebody doesn't love you, that is a symptom. The truth of the matter is that that person doesn't love God. He's rejected God. That's why he's reacting to you that way. If he knew God, what you are going to see here when we come into step 10, the 21 sins listed in verse 29 to verse 32 are symptoms showing you this is what you will cure to cure this. Most of the time we deal with the symptoms and continue. That verse 20, covetousness, maliciousness, full of envy, murder, strife, deceit, evil-mindedness, they are whisperers. Verse 30, backbiters, haters of God, violent, proud, boasters, inventors of evil things, disobedient to parents, spiritual and physical, undiscerning, untrustworthy, unloving, unforgiving, unmerciful. Verse 32, which is the apex of the 21 sins. Outright rebellion and disobedience. See how the Bible recorded it. Who, knowing the righteous judgment of God, that those who practice such things are deserving of death, not only do the same, but also approve of those who practice them. I believe it will be improper to just jump into step 10. So let me quickly go through from step 1. We've told you already in verse 18 to 20 that man is without excuse. Whether you are a worshiper of Shango or Amadiokan or anything you like, you claim to worship, or the sun or the moon or Zorasta or anything, man is without excuse because God has revealed himself. The psalmist says that day to day pours forth speech. There's no language or place where his glory is not seen. Step one of man's backward going to hell while still living on earth. Step one to total degradation. Verse 21 to 23. Knowing God, but denying him as a God of all creation. When you reject the light of God, what follows is not a luminosity that leaves you with light, it's darkness. When you reject God, the truth you know about God, what replaces it is darkness. Step two, Romans 1, verse 21. Unthankful, ingratitude, they deliberately choose to forget and fail to return thanks to God with a spiritual grand cousin embedded in demons. Because he has rejected the truth of God and the basic grounds of reality. This is how the Apostle Paul put it, 2 Timothy chapter 3, verse 1 to 5. This is how the Apostle Paul put it, 2 Timothy chapter 3, verse 1 to 5. But know this, that in the last days, perilous times will come. For men will be lovers of themselves, lovers of money, boasters, proud, blasphemers, disobedient to parents, unthankful, unholy, unloving, unforgiving, slanderers, without self-control, brutal, despisers of whatever is good, traitors, headstrong, haughty, lovers of pleasure, rather than lovers of God, having a form of godliness, but denying its power. And from such people, keep away. The problem of the church is that the church still fraternizes with such people, even in this church. The Bible warns, keep away from them, or keep them away from you. So that step two says, unthankful, ungrateful. These people, Abraham, they know God, but they deliberately chose not to be grateful or thankful to him. This is how the prophet put it. You did not return the favor shown to you by the Lord. Therefore, doom is looming over you. Step 3, Romans chapter 1, verse 21. In that romance, mankind, family, society, church, business, political alliance that has rejected God, descends into ingratitude, becomes futile, unprofitable, unproductive, unfruitful. They turn into unproductive, non-life-giving thoughts and pursuits. This is how the Apostle Paul sums it up in 1 Timothy chapter 6, verse 20. 1 Timothy chapter 6, verse 20. See how the Apostle Paul sums that up. 1 Timothy chapter 6, verse 20. O Timothy, guard what was committed to your trust, avoiding the profane and the babblings and the contradictions of what is falsely called knowledge. By professing it, some have strayed concerning the faith. Grace be with you. When you have rejected God's truth, you know it, you reject it. Step 2, unthankful. And in step 3, mankind, society, or family becomes unfruitful. Whatever you do will not prosper. You can go to deliverance from coast to coast, anywhere you like. You are the one holding yourself until you get back to base and bring God at the center. Nothing will work. Step 4, verse 22, in Romans chapter 1. They now become empty drums that make the most sound. The Greek word used there is phasco. They profess, allege, affirm to know what they don't know. Pretend as experts of nothingness. When tested, they are fake. They are false. They are silly. They are morose. And everything I'm giving you is a Greek equivalent of what we have in English. Placed alongside, they alone are deceived. Yet, they claim to know. In philosophical circles, we describe as the first stages of lunaticism, self-delusion. And somebody has come to this point, you know, you may not be able to classify the person as mad, but he has answered the first stages of madness. Step 5, verse 23. Once God is displaced, you must make something to take the place of God that is not God. They seek something to replace the only ground of reality, God. Whenever man rejects ground of reality, the basis of truth and all true knowledge, which is God, as revealed in Jesus Christ through the Bible. Once man does that, he does not remain on a neutral ground. He seeks another ground of reality, actually another ground of unreality, which he now takes as reality. And the great glide and the slide into the abyss of destruction has started in earnest. Adam said, it was the woman you gave me. King Saul said, it was the generals. Nebuchadnezzar made an image. In Luke, a man trusted in his wealth, his possession. In Luke 12, and so many other things as we find ourselves trusting in. Once you reject the ground of reality, you have to find something else that may serve as your basis of joy, basis of comfort. But in 1 John, the Bible told us, 1 John chapter 2 from verse 15, do not love the world or the things in the world. If any man loves the world, the love of the Father is not in him. And then he continues, for all that is in the world, the lust of the flesh, the lust of the eyes, the pride of life, is not of the Father, but of the world. And the damaging conclusion, the world is passing away, the lust of it, and he who does the will of God abides forever. If ever you think that life without God is freedom, think again. If ever you think, once God is displaced as the center of our civilization, nation, community, or church, then all kinds of bogus arrangements called human rights, civil rights, whatever rights, are now moved into the center. All of them anthropocentric, based on man's understanding, not theocentric, not based on the commandments of God. It's based on man's whims and caprices. My friend, the battle is a battle between God and the devil, good and bad. Step 6, Romans 1, 24 to 26. Once you reject God's truth that you know and you rejected, check out who moved first. You did. And in 2 Timothy, he told us that when we deny him, he will deny us. The same principle is what he told us in Matthew chapter 10. When you go to visit somebody and give them a message, and they reject your message, check off the dust from your foot. It shall be better for them on the day of judgment than on that community. They rejected your gospel. It's not you who follow the scriptures. And that's what God is saying here. But once society, community, nation, civilization, man, anybody rejects God, on that step 6 and moves away, the fact of the matter is that the downward spiral downtrend has commenced in reality. If ever you think that life without God is freedom, think again. There is no worse slavery than slavery to sin and self-will. Be careful what you allow to form your opinions. The Bible is the only basis and standard for truth and reality. Step 7, Romans chapter 1, verse 24. Being reprobated by the Almighty God, because they rejected God, now they are reprobated by the Almighty God. See the degeneration. In their thinking, where all evil starts. The Bible told us in Proverbs chapter 4, verse 23, guard your heart with all diligence, for out of it rules the issues of life. God gave them up to the uncleanness of their hearts. The word gave up is paradidomai, to give into the hands of another. God does not violate the will he has given man. But when man chooses to go against God, he does not force you, like one of the hymn writers says. He does not compel us to go against our will. He only makes us willing.
0: The study in the book of Romans continues next week.
2: I hope the Lord meets you through this message. If you have not given your life to Christ, why not submit to God today? You must be born again to do this or say this prayer in faith. O God, I am sorry for my sins and confess my rebellion to you and your word. I have been my own master and judge of others. Please forgive me and wash me through the blood of Jesus Christ. Lord Jesus, I invite you into my life as my Savior and my Lord. Holy Spirit, make me a child of God.

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Mondays, 5 p.m., Prayer Power Connection and Deliverance Hour. 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Remember, God loves you in spite of whom you are.

My name is Taiwa Jai Lyset. What has life taught me? If I've learned nothing at all from life, it has taught me to remain positive. It has taught me to love my neighbor as myself. It has taught me that real success is about giving service to other people. It has taught me that if I want to change this country, the change must come from me. It has taught me that it is important for me to make a difference in other people's lives. It has taught me that tomorrow begins today.

0: Did you know that of all the 36 Nigerian states, Lagos State is the smallest? It looks absurd, but it is actually true that this is the smallest Nigerian state. This is despite the fact that it hosts one of the most popular cities in Nigeria, the Lagos City. That's a fact about our Lagos.
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1: It's midday. This is the network service of Radio Nigeria. Good afternoon and welcome to Grassroots Nigeria. I am Jeremiah Jimeh.

Grassroots Nigeria is a production of the News Directorate, taking the microfilms to the nooks and crannies of the country, x-raying developments at the rural communities. In this edition, stakeholders call for increased awareness and equitable access to quality health care as the world marks World Sickle Cell Day. Correspondent examines the impact of ongoing primary health care revitalization initiative on Anambra State residents and the need to bridge staffing gaps, and the involvement of underage children in mining in focus. Stay tuned. We'll be right back.

0: threats across the country. Dr. Tajuddin stated this while declaring open a public hearing organized by the House Committee on National Security and Intelligence on three bills aimed at reforming the nation's intelligence architecture. The speaker, represented by the House Majority Leader, Professor Julius Ihombere, explained that Nigeria continued to face terrorism, banditry, kidnapping for ransom, cybercrime, and other transnational threats that required improved intelligence gathering, coordination, and response. The chairman of the committee, Ahmed Satomi, said the three bills were designed to strengthen funding, professional training, and indigenous research capacity within the country's intelligence framework. The representative of the Department of State Services, Manuel Dobry, who supported the establishment of the trust fund, however rejected a proposed clause in the Security Trust Fund bill that permits foreign donations, warning that it could compromise national security. Our civil society, Resource Center for Human Rights and Civic Education, has called for caution in the implementation of the judgment on parties' deregistration, especially as the matter is likely to proceed on appeal. In a statement, the executive director of the organization, Dr. Ibrahim Zuhurlahi, expressed the need for the affected parties to be granted full access to legal remedies and due process in line with democratic norms and constitutional guarantees. It urges Independent National Electoral Commission, INEC, the judiciary, political parties, and all democratic stakeholders to give priority to the long-term health of Nigeria's democracy over short-term political calculations. The Clean Foundation has trained and accredited election observers ahead of Saturday's Ekiti State Governorship election. In a statement by the executive director, Mr. Peter Maduoma, the foundation says it will deploy the observers to polling units across selected local government areas to monitor the conduct of the polls. According to the statement, the observers will assess voter accreditation, voting procedures, the conduct of election officials and security personnel, accessibility for voters, and compliance with electoral guidelines. The Nigeria Police Force, through the Nigeria Police Force National Cybercrime Center, has arrested five more suspects linked with the alleged 7.7 billionaire telecom data fraud. This follows the earlier arrest of six suspects in January when the investigation began. A statement by the police public liaison officer, Cybercrime Center Abuja, Wana Ima, says investigation follows a complaint by a leading telecommunications service provider alleging that compromise of and unauthorized use of staff login credentials. The statement reveals that the suspects unlawfully gained access to the company's network billing infrastructure and fraudulently generated airtime, which was subsequently converted to data bundles, which was distributed and sold through a network of vendors across the country. And that's the news summary.
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0: Let's begin the journey into grassroots proper.

Now the news summary. Speaker of the House of Representatives, Abbas Tajudeen, says Nigeria must strengthen its intelligence capabilities to effectively address rising security threats.

0: as the world marks World Sickle Cell Day with the theme Closing the Survival Gap, Equity in Sickle Cell Disease, stakeholders have renewed calls for increased awareness, early diagnosis, equitable access to quality health care, and stronger government intervention to improve survival outcomes for people living with sickle cell disorder. In this special report, Oluwatosin Igotegwono examines the challenges confronting sickle cell patients and the urgent need to bridge the gap in accessing life-saving care.
1: Sickle cell disorder is an inherited blood condition that affects the shape and function of red blood cells. Instead of being round and flexible, the cell becomes crescent or sickle-shaped, restricting blood flow to different parts of the body and increasing the risk of severe pain, infection, organ damage, stroke, and other life-threatening complications. Nigeria bears the highest burden of sickle cell disorder globally, with more than 150 babies born with the condition annually. Despite advancing the medical care, many patients continue to face challenges in diagnosis, treatment, and comprehensive healthcare services, resulting in preventable deaths and poor quality of life. A sickle cell expert, Dr. Joy Adewale, explained that the 2026 theme highlights the urgent need to ensure that every person living with sickle cell disorder, regardless of the location or economic status, had access to the care and support needed to survive and thrive.
2: So since then, we've been celebrating the day, and it is really to advocate to government, prioritize sickle cell disorder. For us in Nigeria, it is pertinent that we're asking government bring it to the front burner, fund the programs.
1: On prevention and early intervention, Dr. Adewale emphasized the importance of newborn screening programs, routine genital testing in schools, and greater public awareness to enable people taking informed decisions about relationship and family planning. Some sickle cell warriors lamented the high cost of medication, frequent hospital visits, and inadequate health insurance coverage, with an appeal to government to make treatments more affordable and accessible.
3: Challenges we are facing, especially nowadays, the drugs are too expensive.
4: The medicines we take, at times it gets to a point it doesn't really work anymore because the system is immune to it.
1: From residents of Akure, urge parents to educate their children on genital capability early in life.
5: We should get the awareness that we should guide against reoccurrence. By now, I don't think people should see the giving back to people with SS. I don't want to believe in love because that is one of our problems. I love this man. I love this woman. And let's go ahead. Some people knew and they proceed. Why some don't know and some don't want to know? Try to know the genital, the blood group of your children. So from there, you know what you want to do.
1: Stakeholders advocated policies and programs that will generate equitable access to diagnosis, treatment, and support service towards ensuring that no person living with sickle cell disorder is left behind. In Akure, Oluwatosin Igotegwono.
0: Of course, as the world matters, the cell the call for equity is in healthcare must translate into action. Governments, healthcare providers, and communities should newborn screening improve access to treatment and support sustained public awareness to help close the survival gap for people living with sickle cell disorder. Still on to continue with our special report series on the revitalization of primary healthcare centers in Anambra State. The spotlight today will be on the Obosi Model Primary Health Center in local government area, a facility steadily emerging as a beacon of hope for thousands seeking accessible and quality health care. Though transformed through renewed investments in infrastructure and essential services, the center's journey also reflects a familiar challenge confronting many public health facilities: the pressing need for adequate manpower to fully unlock its potential. Health correspondent Annabel Nwachukwu reports on the remarkable gains recorded, the lives being impacted, and the critical staffing gaps that continue to hinder optimal service delivery.
6: In every community, a functional health center is more than a building. It is a place where lives are saved, fears are calmed, and hope is restored. for the people of Obosi in Indemili North Local Government Area of Anambra State. Access to quality health care has become increasingly important as the community continues to expand and health care demands grow. At the heart of the bustling town stands the Obosi Model Primary Healthcare Center, one of the facilities benefiting from the federal government's ongoing PSC revitalization program. The transformation is evident. Renovated buildings have replaced
7: United, and today is lacking in Roma. So when we are remembering Hijra, we should remember our lapses, our shortcomings, and the way to reform ourselves so as to make up what we are lacking. One have multiple Umma Wahida. Yes, your Umma is a single entity. Those who are saying La ilaha illallah Muhammad Rasulullah, they shouldn't be disunited. When I tell for Rabbi, never you be divided. So Hijra taught us that unity practically. Also, among the lessons you can learn in Hijra is that perseverance and patience. Sabu, they were very patient. Look at the brutal nature of the Meccans, the attitude of the Meccans of those days. Rasulullah Sallam persevered and the commanders also persevered. Among the things we should learn in the Hijra also is high level of iman. The iman of the companion was so high that that iman accommodates all the effort of the kuffar to make them to disbelieve. They refuse to disbelieve. In fact, it's a colorful iman that today is lacking in the ummah. And everybody should check his iman, because iman used to be weak. When you go into crimes, when you commit grievous offenses, when you commit zina, when you commit drinking of alcohol, when you kill innocent souls, your iman drop to zero. But when you do zikr, when you do istighfar, when you fast, when you do salah, when you do tahajjud, when you relate to people goodly, when you assist one another, your iman increases. It increases with goodness, it decreases with sin. Also among the lessons in Hijra is absolute reliance on Allah, tawakkul, wa ala rabbihi tawakkal. They have absolute reliance on Allah. Look, they leave all their businesses in Mecca. Some leave their wives, some leave their children for Allah's sake, Allah gives them food. Also, it tells you of planning. When Rasulullah wants to migrate, he planned. He went out secretly. With all this, their valuables were returned back to them from Sayyidina Ali. And they walk out in the night and they leave. You know, the ayah is telling us, with the Allah and Bayda Idihim, Saddam, Women Khalifim, Saddam, Fakshinahum, Omlaif, Sulu. You see, Rasulullah Sallam passed out without them not seeing him. So it's telling you about planning. Also, Hijra tells you how current Rasulullah Sallam was. Even though that time there is no technology, but Rasulullah Sallam was able to know that there is a leader in Habasha that is just, and he told his companions to migrate to that place. So you have to be just. Now the question to be asked is this: can one do Hijra today? Yes, one can still do Hijra if you are living in a place whereby you are not comfortable in your religion. Then you leave that place to another place. Allah confirmed that in the Quran. So you can leave the place and then you can go to another place where you can establish your deen. On the day of Qiyamah, before one even reached the Qiyamah, on the point of death, the angels will ask you, when the angels are taking life, why are you misbehaving? Why don't you worship Allah? Then people will complain. Allah will say, don't you see that the effort of Allah is so wide? You cannot go and worship Allah anywhere. So please, if you know that you are not comfortable in one place, you go to another place where you are comfortable so that you worship Allah subhanahu wa ta'ala. Now that Hijra is still maintained on individual level. Also, can we do celebrations like that of Eid? No. Hijra is not Eid. Like the Eid of Ud here, like the Eid of Fitr, the Eid of fasting after the end of Ramadan, and that of the 10th day of the Lord, they are not the same. But there is nothing wrong in putting all these informations we are delivering to the Ummah today on the day of Hijra, and in any other day too, so that we know our history. That is knowledge. That is allowed. People should never condemn that. And then you can do Hijra from bad attitude to good one. You can do Hijra from this united Ummah that we are living today to a united Ummah. You can do Hijra from lack of brotherhood of today to Islamic brotherhood. We can do Hijra from accusing and abusing one another to ceasing from doing that. If your Muslim brother make a mistake, go and tell him that, look, gentlemen, this thing you have done to me, I feel it's wrong, and these are the badges. And he will tell you, no, this is my own view. Then you reconcile. not attacking one another. You can do hijrah from that bad attitude to good one. You can do hijrah from not assisting the poor to assisting the poor. You can do hijrah from wasting your time. You spend hours making noise without doing zikr, then you reserve 2 hours for sitting down and reading the Quran. This is hijrah. In fact, you know, some people have done hijrah from reading the Quran. In the Quran, take a Quran and mahajura. This is hijrah. Quran will complain that people actually decided the Quran. They migrate out from the Quran. So you can now do hijrah from not reading the Quran to reading the Quran. You can do hijrah from no more telling lies to send the troops. So hijrah can be reflected in us individually, in our attitude that we are doing that is bad to a good one, because it's leaving something to another. I would like to congratulate all of us for witnessing another year. We ask Allah subhanahu wa ta'ala to give us long life in doing goodness. Our country and we are doing that is bad to a good one, because it's leaving something to another. I would like to congratulate all of us for witnessing another year. We ask Allah subhanahu wa ta'ala to give us long life in doing goodness. Our country and

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0: hear that a small girl is pregnant. In fact, this thing is disturbing us.
1: Head teachers at Emu Alizaga Primary Schools and Gidanwaya, Mr. Shuabu Ilia and Mr. Ali Aklo also confirmed the steady decline in enrollment. They called on the government to take immediate steps to reverse the trend.
2: Our children under 14 downward will be hearing cases of raping in the bush, in the mining site.
3: In fact, the enrollment was high. With the coming of this mining, children, those are in the school, they withdraw themselves, they will go mining. Even those new ones, they're supposed to enroll them in primary one, they will no longer bring them. They will continue to go to mining.
1: In response, the state chairman of the Miners Association of Nigeria, Alam Yusuf Dalhatu, stressed the urgent need for joint action involving community leaders to regulate artisanal mining and protect children.
4: Sexual-based violence, in most of the mining activity, I visited one site, something happened. It was a sexual harassment, and the girl has to run from the small tent naked, and the boy to follow her naked. So if the government can come in.
1: The Arenegun Justice Ahmed Wubangari Alako, retired, the paramount traditional ruler of the area, underscored the importance of grassroots advocacy and vigilance.
5: Children, mining activities in my domain is a very serious matter of concern. There is a great need for the government to come into this, to make very stringent laws and regulations, and make sure any person who is underage should not be allowed even in the mining sites at all.
1: Meanwhile, the Nasarawa State Commissioner for Environment and Natural Resources, Princess Margaret Elayo, pledged government action.
6: Their implementation of responsibility in terms of mining practice must be addressed so that they must support education and make sure that these children are not found wanting.
1: As the state pushes forward with its solid mineral ambitions, the question remains, at what cost? For children like Ashizi and Mohammed, each swing of the pickaxe brings a little more profit and a little less hope for a future built on knowledge, not survival. In Lafia, Chris Nyamtu.
7: Well, the presence of underage children in mining activities is a serious violation of child rights and a threat to their future. Relevant authorities must strictly enforce child protection rules while providing educational and economic support programs that keep children out of hazardous work environments. Now we move to Plateau State, where correspondent Anna Yilnan reports how both young and old residents daily converge on various mining sites digging for tin and columbite, which is posing dangers to the environment and affecting education. Her report.
8: Recent findings indicate that illegal mining activities have caused a considerable damage to the growth and development of the nation. This situation poses a lot of threats, ranging from terrorism, insurgency, banditry, increase in the number of out-of-school children, among others. The United Nations Children Fund report of 2017 states that 80% of children's IQ was obtained from environment. This is why children of primary and secondary schools are attracted by the economic gains of mining, hence trading their pen and books for mining business. Radio Nigeria interacted with some students who said they engage in mining to make ends meet.
9: Because I want to pay my school fees. My mother don't have the money to pay my school fees. They used to buy food in the house. What that is.
10: Do mining to help my parents pay my school fees.
8: What then is the solution to the menace? The director of higher education, Plateau State, Mr. Ali Davo, said the government has put in place measures to address issues of out-of-school children, among other disturbing issues.
11: The government has at least gone into sensitization, ensuring that there is protocol school-based management committees in every school.
8: On his part, the acting district head of DU, His Royal Highness John Gang Dabi, said the number of out-of-school children in his community was alarming. Thus, government's decision to temporarily hold mining activities is a step in the right direction.
12: It has negative impact on our children. Underage, primary school and secondary school, they've dropped school for mining. And it's our stand to government pronouncement. I put an end that we must go to all the sites of mining. Any underage child should go back home. We'll continue to stand on it.
8: An educationist and head of Department Political Science, University of Jos, Dr. Kopnan Bulus, wants governments at all levels to make deliberate efforts to ensure out-of-school children go back to classrooms and disengage their minds from mining.
13: Many children are seen to have traded their pens and books work just to pick up shovels and pans to make some quick cash. This has grave consequences on the future of these little young ones. Education should be promoted as a pathway to sustainable success. The government should put more efforts towards strengthening school incentive and learning materials to attract attendance. It is often said that a nation that mines its children's future for short-term gain is digging its own grave.
8: He also charged parents on parental responsibility towards building a greater nation. In just honor your man.
7: While mining remains a source of livelihood for many families, the growing involvement of school-aged children and environmental consequences demand urgent attention. Stakeholders should promote safer mining practices, environmental protection measures, and policies that prioritize education over child labor. And well, that's the size of our package today. For feedback, you can reach us on frcnplan@gmail.com. Grassroots Nigeria was enabled by the producer Amaka and assistant producers Rabi Momo, Aziza Tusani, and Rosemary Achanya. We also appreciate our correspondents Oluwatosin Ogotegwono, Annabelle Nwachukwu, Chris Nyamtu, and Anna Yildan. Many thanks to our executive producer, Folashade Rimolade. My name is Jeremiah Jimmy. Have a wonderful day. Join us next week for...

for individuals and communities in Nigeria. Water, sanitation and hygiene, wash sector is crucial to life and human existence and therefore relevant to the socio-economic development of the nation. The contribution of water, sanitation and hygiene is preventative health and social economic development. My name is Zainab Khalil. Do stay with us.

0: On today's edition of Wash Half Hour, we're focusing on UNICEF's role in supporting Nigeria's wash sector, especially its strong push to help the country end open defecation by the year 2030. We'll learn about the technical and financial support UNICEF provides and how communities like yours can be part of the change. Stay tuned and remember, this is your program. You can call, text, or send a voice message to share your views and questions. Let's begin with quick facts. According to UNICEF, about 48 million Nigerians still practice open defecation, and 95 million people do not have access to basic sanitation. This means millions of children and families are at risk of diseases like diarrhea, cholera, and even malnutrition. Today, our focus is on overview of UNICEF's activities around WASH, with a strong focus on ending open defecation. What is being done? What progress has been made? And what challenges remain? To help us understand these better, we have with us a WASH specialist with UNICEF Nigeria, Mrs. Chisom Ogochukwu Admora. You're welcome to the program, WASH Half Hour.
1: Thank you very much.
0: Listener, at the appropriate time, you will have the opportunity to call in and air your views. The numbers to dial are 091-509-10483. That is 091-509-10483 or 080-828-14453. That is 080-828-14453. Please do not use abusive or derogatory languages. Note that no caller is given preferential treatment. Please be brief and go straight to the point. Take some messages.
2: Radio Nigeria, uplifting the people and uniting the nation. Nigerians, ending open defecation and achieving safely managed sanitation is a waste-to-wealth investment opportunity. Open defecation is dangerous because it pollutes the environment and is a threat to public health. But do you know that it also offers a great business opportunity? Yes, there are visible business opportunities in the sanitation value chain. You can build and operate public toilets. You can evacuate and transport fecal waste to treatment plants for recycling and reuse as biogas, fertilizer, or other soil conditioners. So, stay. Local governments, development partners, organized private sector, religious leaders, traditional rulers, and all Nigerians. Why don't you make the most of this opportunity? Contribute to the campaign to end open defecation to prevent the spread of water and sanitation-related diseases. Join the federal government and be a part of these investment opportunities under the renewed hope agenda of President Bola Ahmed Tinubu to end open defecation in the country.
0: Thank you for staying with us. As we earlier mentioned, today's edition of WASH Half Hour focuses on overview of UNICEF support to the Federal Ministry of Water Resources and Sanitation around WASH activities with a strong focus on ending open defecation. And we have as guest Mrs. Chisom Ogochukwu Admora. So how will you describe the impacts of the WASH sector program arising from the coordination and implementation efforts of the ministry so far?
1: So thank you so much. Yes, I'm happy to be here from UNICEF, and to be honest, UNICEF has worked with the federal government. And the state government as well for at least maybe more than two decades on sanitation, water hygiene. And there has been a lot of progress that has happened in the sector. And this has come especially with the start of the Sustainable Development Goals, which is the SDG, which is trying to ensure that all countries eliminate open defecation by 2030. So the federal government has done a lot. They have been trying from the highest level, they've been trying to, you know, get out the right policies, the right frameworks, the right strategies that would help states and local governments to be able to eliminate open defecation, to be able to galvanize their populations to eliminate open defecation at the local levels. And then we have something called the Clean Nigeria Campaign Strategy that was first initiated in 2018, and then it was also reviewed and relaunched by the Vice President in 2024, November, last year. And that is the main national drive that brings everyone together, that brings every single person from every aspect of life in Nigeria to end open defecation, and this is very important. I think we should take note of the Clean Nigeria campaign. If you've not heard about it, it is good for you to take note of it, and anywhere you see it, you should be able to understand what they are trying to do, ensuring that every household everywhere has access to toilet. That is one of the greatest achievements, access to toilets. Greatest achievement that the federal level has tried to do in the country, set up a national momentum to end open defecation.
0: So what are those specific places you can describe as so challenging in coordinating and implementing WASH programs in Nigeria?
1: We definitely have challenging contexts. We have done so much in the past, but this challenging context is something that we need to innovate on, we need to be creative, and we need to address as soon as possible. First of all, we have the urban context. In the past, I know partners, you know, the government, we've been so focused on trying to reach the rural populations, but now we have the urban populations, urban slums, the very dense areas. We have security compromised regions. The northeast, the northwest, a lot of their local government areas are affected by security. How does a household budget for a toilet when the household is trying to protect their lives? These are the key issues. And, you know, the capacities, institutional capacities to implement in this challenging context is where we have to focus on.
0: Mm-hmm.
1: And the climatic conditions.
0: Mm-hmm. Climate.
1: Flood is one of the key things that we as development partners need to be looking at, because flooding is causing a slippage in all the places we have worked in, is regressing the impact of what we have worked on. So we need to start looking at all of those challenging contexts. And then also, I have to put this here too, people that are being left behind. I know we always talk about leave no one behind, but seriously, there are people that have issues with affordability and issues with, you know, reaching access to services. And it's very easy for you to leave them behind, because maybe they're not close yet in terms of proximity to access to where the services are being provided, in terms of access to financing. So it's easy for to leave these people behind. So I need to add them as part of a context. Very low income communities. These are part of the context. Underserved communities. Mm-hmm. Yes.
0: So UNICEF has been working closely with Nigeria on WASH. Can you tell us how UNICEF aligns its technical and financial support with Nigeria's WASH priorities?
1: Yes. So UNICEF works within the government. We work with the government and within the government as well. The government is at the forefront. So UNICEF, we try to blend our technical assistance, which includes capacity building, you know, supporting all these policies and guidelines, supporting data systems. We try to blend that with the catalytic funding. What do I mean by catalytic funding? Whatever we are trying to fund is trying to demonstrate a pilot or a model for the government to scale up. So it's not just the government. I mean governments, development partners, and private sector. So UNICEF blends its technical assistance with catalytic funding that everyone, both the government, businesses, and development partners can take at scale. And what is included in our technical assistance, I already mentioned that. So what we try to do is that we try to co-design all our sanitation programs with the states, with the local governments, and we ensure that the states and the local governments are aligned with the national priorities. And then anything that is within the plan, which is we are trying to ensure that all households within your state, within your local government, have access to sanitation. We ensure that we try to address the affordability issues. We try to ensure that we try to strengthen the data on the information we are getting within your state and LGA to ensure that everyone that is getting access to sanitation, it is verified, and then what access they are getting is also sustainable. Our own technical assistance also extends to the primary healthcare centers, to the schools, to ensure that all primary healthcare centers and schools have access to sanitation. It's not just sanitation, so the entire WASH package. And we do this through the government. We try to work with the government. And then one last thing I also want to say is that our technical assistance also includes strengthening the markets. You know, a lot of work has been done in creating awareness for sanitation, but, you know, if there isn't a market that can address the supply, the new demands that you're getting, all the demands for sanitation you're getting, even if there isn't availability of the products, availability of the financing and all of that, it's not going to work. So that's what we're also trying to do. We look at the markets, look at the toilet business owners, the toilet entrepreneurs, so how can we support them in building their capacity so that they are able to...

0: Ensuring that
1: Alvin Brown.
2: Communities and their access to water services, which communities are lagging behind and why. We have different tools that we have developed to ensure that we are able to identify the communities that are the poorest of the poor, the communities that have very low access to sanitation services. And then with our advocacy efforts with the government, we say that, okay, these are the communities you should be targeting. And then when we go there, there's something we have launched. I have to put this out here. There's something we try to launch in the southwest, which is Sokoto, Zamfara, and Kebbi, is a sanitation vouchers program. And it has been completed with support from the United States. So the sanitation vouchers program is just like it's a vouchers program where we're able to identify the poorest of the poor there. The community themselves did that identification, and then we're able to say, okay, tell us how much you can pay for toilets, and then the government, compensates for the government provides subsidies for the remaining. Mm. And we have done an assessment which we launched last year, and it showed that it works. So these are some of the ways that we tried. Yes, success stories. We have success stories for that, and we're trying to see how other state governments can adopt it. So we have done that. They were able to reach people who don't even have money to feed, and they are able to say, okay, now I have a toilet because of the subsidies program.
0: The program is Wash Half Hour on the network service of Radio Nigeria. Let's take this message.
3: Radio Nigeria, uplifting the people and uniting the nation. Nigerians, ending open defecation and achieving safely managed sanitation is a waste-to-wealth investment opportunity. Open defecation is dangerous because it pollutes the environment and is a threat to public health. But do you know that it also offers a great business opportunity? Yes, there are visible business opportunities in the sanitation value chain. You can build and operate public toilets. You can evacuate and transport fecal waste to treatment plants for recycling and reuse as biogas, fertilizer, or other soil conditioners. So, local governments, development partners, organized private sector, religious leaders, traditional rulers, and all Nigerians. Why don't you make the most of this opportunity? Contribute to the campaign to end open defecation to prevent the spread of water and sanitation-related diseases. Join the federal government and be a part of these investment opportunities under the renewed hope agenda of President Bola Ahmed Tinubu to end open defecation in the country.
4: Iya ko en Nigeria a karshe yin ba haya a dindin da sarrafa shara zuwa dukiya dama ce ta hanyar samun yin ba haya a dindin yana da hadari da mukuwa ina gurbata muhalli da kuma barazana ga kiwon 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
0: If you're just joining us, the program is Wash Half Hour on the network service of Radio Nigeria, a program that examines issues relating to water, sanitation, and hygiene. Our focus is on overview of UNICEF support and activities around wash and ending open defecation by 2030. And we have as guest Mrs. Chisom Ogochukwu Admora, wash specialist with UNICEF. 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What are the sanitation challenges in your community? Do you or your neighbors have access to toilets? What would help you stop open defecation in your area? 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That is 091-509-10483 or 080-828-14453. That is 080-828-14453. Or you can send us messages on 081-388-22944. That is 081-388-22944. Please do not use abusive or derogatory language. Note, no caller is given preferential treatment. Be brief and go straight to the point. Mrs. Chisholm, you told us about the challenges and some success points.

0: every household is in charge of their sanitation facilities in their homes. You, as a household member, you're in charge. It is your responsibility to get yourself a toilet and install it in your homes. So community-led means that what UNICEF is trying to do is that we ensure that the committee members understand their sanitation challenges within their community, you know, analyze it, understand it, analyze it, and then see how they can come together as one to ensure that every household in that community has access to sanitation. So for community-led total sanitation, it comes with the principle of trying to trigger households. You understand, triggering means that helping them to understand that defecating in the open, it should be disgusting. They should have something, some kind of, it's supposed to trigger shame, trigger disgust among the committee members. And they said, you know what, I make up my mind today that I want to have a sanitation facility.
1: It's also supposed to... someone on the line.
0: Yes, please.
1: Hello, good afternoon. Your name and where you're calling from?
2: Zainab, how are you?
1: Fine, thank you very much, sir.
2: Zainab from Yapa.
0: From Yapa.
1: Yeah, Lagos.
2: From Lagos.
0: Yes.
2: Okay.
1: Your contribution, please.
2: Thank you very much. Concerning the environmental sanitation, the Lagos people, especially the media, they are defecating there every day. And we have so many towns and settlements around that place, from Bega to Mowe, Ibafo, Ashishi, that they want to do pedestrian bridge. Do it, they have abandoned most of them since Baba Buhari left the government. They should have done those pedestrian bridge and clean all that place. Otherwise, if they leave it like that, the people will be defecating on the median of the express road. And that is what we are saying. They need to come and see the traffic of people when they are going to work.
1: Oh, practice open defecation. There's a traffic of people who open.
0: Okay. So I understand, and he mentioned something about that the government should have handled that when they were trying to create the bridge. Mm-hmm. So there's something, I mean, public toilets are very essential. Okay.
1: Hello, good afternoon. Hello? Good afternoon. Lost that. Okay, continue.
0: Okay, so public toilets are very essential, and... to be honest, we understand that the government is supposed to be able to provide these, but I want you to understand that the private sector has to get involved too in terms of these public toilets. We need public toilets in those bridges that you mentioned. I don't know, very well situated. And I want to also send out an information to the private sector that it is very valuable to invest in, you know, being a service provider for these public toilets. So you either build it and provide the services, which where you ensure that people pay a fee for them to use it. So that fee is used to maintain the toilets, and you also get your profits from it. Or you work with the government through something called public-private partnerships, where you're able to, if the government provides the public service, you're able to provide those service contracts. So all I'm just trying to say is that we need to bring together the government, the private sector, to see how we can solve those issues that you're having right now.
1: So how is UNICEF helping with the private sector involvement?
0: So we've done a lot with the private sector involvement, and I'm going to start from the lowest private sector involvement, which is called something called the toilet business owners. So through UNICEF sanitation marketing program, we work with the toilet business owners.
2: I'm trying to mention it. Along the way back for this, when you are coming from Lagos to Ibadan, it is even the when you want to branch to the redeem Camp New Auditorium, very popular. When they are doing their Congress or Holy Ghost Night, you see the people there. Things are very important, very attractive, very popular places. And I also want to make sure the dredging, Ministry of Water is the one, Water Resources is one of sponsoring the dredging of all our water, not to be driving people from their sensor homes all the time. Let them dredge all the water. And to make for flow, if we flow of waters all over the places so that we don't continue to have overflooding of places. It's very important, very key. Patani is there, River Niger is there, River Benue is there, and many others. And also such should be corrupt. Learn not to continue to have flooding all the time. God bless Nigeria. Thank you.
1: Thank you very much, Engineer Ni. Mrs. Chisom.
0: So thank
1: you.
0: No. I mean, thank you very much, Engineer. And the only thing I believe you should do is that you have to really get more involved with what is happening with the government. You need to contact your government, the environment, the Ministry of Water Resources. You mentioned two critical issues, which is drainage that comes from flooding and which is ending open defecation too. So those are the issues that you have to come with. And if you're a private sector person, if you're a civilian, you can also think about investing in public toilets where you're going to get value for money by investing in toilets and also ending open defecation. So these are some of the advice I'm going to give you for now.
1: And that's on a final note.
0: Yes, on the final note.
1: Thank you so very much. Listener, on that note, we have come to the end of today's edition of the program, Wash Half Hour. Remember, open defecation is not just a government issue. It's a community issue. Every household, every school, every market needs to play a role in keeping our environment clean and safe. That was the advice that our guest just also told us. We need to, all hands must be on deck so that we can achieve this movement of supporting the government on ending open defecation. Today's edition of Wash Half Hour, we examined UNICEF's strategy in Nigeria for wash and ending open defecation. Our callers and to our guest, Mrs. Chisom Ogochukwu Admora, Wash Specialist UNICEF. Thank you so very much.
0: Thank you so much
1: for your time.
0: Thank you.
1: For supporting this program and also for shedding light on UNICEF's vital work in Wash. Our studio manager has been Priska Opara and Afonne Ugwezi. On behalf of our producers, Zainab Khalil and Ondohemba Oyin, Godwin Shuaibu, Timothy David, our Wash coordinators, Mrs. Chisom Opara, not forgetting our engineers, Mr. Jonadab Anyawu and Oluwafemi Arinbangba. I am Zainab Khalil, your moderator. Stay safe, stay healthy, and remember, use the toilet.

0: thank you for that piece on Wash Half Hour. I dare say that a clean environment makes for a clean nation. And happens to will be time for the people's representative.
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3: Hi everybody, my name is Jamie Martin and I'm the co-founder of Ingenie, Africa's first education technology dedicated incubator program. I think life has taught me three important things. The first one is that there are no excuses. The only person who's responsible for your life and what you do is you. So never blame other people or never look to other people to do

0: this photo.
1: Hey, officer, do you expect me to park at the middle of the main road?
2: He said park, park, park, one side, quick.
3: Wind down.
1: You want the officer?
2: Yeah, really. Can I see your particulars?
1: I see them, they're all here.
2: Fire extinguisher, where are fire extinguisher? Quick, quick.
1: It's in my boot.
2: In your boot?
1: It's in the boot of my car, yes.
2: Okay. Okay, fine. Open your boot. I want to see your spare tire. Open your boot.
1: I'm not a commercial driver.
2: I don't want to know the two LB. I say, open your boot.
1: Officer, officer, please.
2: My friend, make him open before some plane.
1: Officer, I'm going somewhere important. What do you want from me?
2: To me, Nigerian police. Officer, I joined police 25 years ago.
1: Officer, when police never showed me car, I am
2: my
1: late.
2: Ask me, say, what? Obey before complain. Open your boot.
3: Okay, all right. What does 2,000 for my body?
1: All right. What kind of thing is this?
2: Open your boot. Okay, that's fine. Spare tire. This tire don't spoil. Why no changer?
1: I beg your pardon, officer.
2: This tire don't warm out.
1: I bought this tire just last week.
2: You don't confine me.
1: Yes, officer, no. you are being very difficult.
2: You don't embarrass me.
3: She speak English. You can't leave her.
2: Why only you can't depend on motor?
1: Officer, I don't understand this question.
3: Okay.
1: Listen, officer,
3: no,
1: what
3: yes,
1: exactly?
3: Our constitution say let you not go stay inside motor.
2: You never hear say Nigerian constitution. Talk say one person not go stay for inside motor.
1: Okay, officer.
2: They kidnap
1: officer,
2: you.
1: Okay, so what do you want me to do now?
2: This one, what you do?
1: Yes.
2: So you know what you're supposed to do?
3: Oga, police is your friend.
2: Talk to her.
3: You know how you treat your friend.
1: You should have said that before.
2: Manage, I beg you.
1: Just manage it.
2: Mo,
3: take the 1,000.
2: Carry your body, go away.
1: Huh? Nigeria will heal thee.
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0: Football doesn't move up the pitch alone. A transfer is agreed long before it's announced. A contract is shaped long before it's signed. A manager's future is often decided before results even turn. Behind every headline is negotiation, planning, and financial pressure shaping outcomes. Welcome to the Business Side of Sports on Radio 113.5 FM. My name is Damilola Umifadi, and today we break down the deals, decisions, and structures influencing sports at this very moment. From Nigerian players moving across Europe to clubs across the world rebuilding their squad ahead of the 2025-26 season, ownership strategies and the commerce of the ongoing 2026 FIFA World Cup. We look at sports beyond the scoreline because this game is not only played on grass, it is built in boardrooms, shaped by numbers and driven by strategy. Welcome to the show.
1: Transfers, deals and other beats.
0: Caterpillars have announced the departure of its players following the expiration of their contract as the club moves into a major restructuring phase ahead of the 2026-27 season in the Nigerian Premier Football League. Among those leaving are Bernard Ovoke, Christian Uzuchukwu, Sudais Alibaba, and several others, with the club thanking them for their contributions during a difficult 2025-26 season. FC Mitian have completed the signing of Nigerian forward Olashile Musa Lawal from academy side FC Ebede. The 18-year-old will initially join Mitian's under 19 setup, where he is expected to refine his technical and physical attributes before progressing towards senior football in Denmark's top flight. Still in the Scandinavian

0: Nigerian midfielder Ifeoluwa Oluwapokaku is close to completing a permanent move to Swedish side IFK Göteborg after advanced talk with 444 Football Academy, with the deal expected to be finalized in the coming days. Aberdeen have completed the signing of Nigerian striker Toyosi Olusoya on a 2-year contract following the expiration of his deal with Houston Dynamo. The 28-year-old returns to Peterborough after a productive loan spell during the second half of last season. CFR Cluj have confirmed the signing of Nigerian defender Friday Adams. The 23-year-old arrives after a productive spell with FC Botosani, where he made more than 80 appearances and established himself as a reliable and versatile option in both defense and midfield. Still in Scotland, Rangers FC are reportedly considering a move to re-sign Nigerian international Joe Aribo following his departure from Southampton, with the midfielder now available on a free transfer after the expiration of his contract. Emmanuel Fernandez has become one of the most in-demand defenders in this summer's transfer market after an impressive debut season with Rangers in the Scottish Premiership. The 24-year-old joined Rangers from Peterborough United for €2.9 million last summer and quickly established himself as a key figure, scoring 5 goals in 33 appearances. From Scotland to Turkey, where Super Eagles captain Wilfred Ndidi could be heading out of Besiktas just 1 year after joining the Turkish giant, as uncertainty grows over his future under manager Vincenzo Italiano. The midfielder arrived from Leicester City in an €8 million move last summer, but following a disappointing campaign that led to the departure of coach Sergei Yassin, reports suggest Ndidi no longer fits into the club's tactical plans, despite remaining under contract for another 2 years. Trabzonspor have reportedly placed a €35 million price tag on defender Chibukwe Nwaewu amid growing interest from across Europe just months after the 22-year-old joined from Austrian side Wolfsberger AC. In France, Olympique Marseille have emerged as frontrunners to sign Nigerian striker Akko Adams as the French side prepares for the likely departure of forward Mason Greenwood ahead of next season. Marseille are reportedly targeting Adams as a direct attacking replacement, while Sevilla are hoping to sell him, the 26-year-old, as part of efforts to address financial challenges and create room for squad reinforcements. Bayer Leverkusen forward Francis Onyeka is close to completing a loan move to newly promoted SV Esbjerg ahead of the 2026-27 season, with talks between both clubs reportedly at an advanced stage. The 19-year-old is expected to gain his first taste of Bundesliga football after an impressive development spell in the German second tier. Away from Nigerian players, Al Fayyar are closing in on securing the long-term future of Zambian forward Fashion Sakala after offering a contract renewal reportedly worth $4 million per season, with the player understood to have agreed pending financial approval from the league's sustainability committee. BAOK FC have secured the future of Ghanaian defender Abdulrahman Baba after the 31-year-old automatically triggered a 1-year contract extension following the activation of an appearance-based clause in his deal. Toulouse have made inquiries for highly rated Miguel Chaiwa, as interest in the Ibanian midfielder continues to grow across Europe. The 21-year-old has attracted attention from several clubs, including Club Brugge, Celtic and Genoa. In England, Tottenham Hotspur have moved to secure the long-term future of defender Pedro Porro after agreeing a new contract expected to keep the Spanish international at the club until 2031. The club has also agreed a £52 million deal with Brighton and Hove Albion for Dutch defender Jan-Paul van Aken, as new manager Roberto De Zerbi continues an impressive squad rebuild ahead of the new season. In Manchester, City have moved to secure the future of defender Jasko Vardiol after agreeing a new contract extension that will keep the 24-year-old at the club until 2031. And still at the citizens, Manchester City women have agreed a deal to sign England international defender Naim Charles from Chelsea women in a move aimed at strengthening squad depth ahead of the renewed push for European success next season. The club have also completed the signing of England forward Beth Mead on a free transfer from Arsenal women, with the 31-year-old agreeing a 3-year contract after a deal expired at the end of the season. In Spain, Real Madrid have reached an agreement worth up to £51.8 million to sign Marc Cucurella from Chelsea, with the transfer set to be completed after the 2026 FIFA World Cup in North America. Still in the Spanish capital, Antonio Rudiger has committed his future to Real Madrid after signing a contract extension that will keep him at the club until June 2027. The 15-time European champions have also announced the signing of Bernardo Silva on a 2-year deal. The 31-year-old midfielder arrives on a free transfer after ending a hugely successful 9-year spell with Manchester City, where he won multiple domestic and European honours. Madrid beat competition from Barcelona and Atletico Madrid to secure the Portugal international. Now to coaches. Nigerian Premier Football League champions, Rangers International, have confirmed the one-year contract extension for Nigerian coach Fidelis Ilechukwu, ending speculation over his future following a title-winning campaign. The extension ensures continuity after Ilechukwu guided the Enugu-Ube side to their ninth league title, secured on the final day of a closely contested season. From Enugu to Akure, where Sunshine Stars have named former Super Eagles midfielder Duke Udi as their new technical advisor, alongside the appointment of Banjo and Dipodio as head coach, as the club steps up preparation for the new season in the Nigerian National League. At his unveiling earlier this week, the former international says his sole goal is to return the club to the top flight.
1: My target is to take the team to the Premier League. Becoming the Sunshine coach is my third time. And somebody just told me, get this championship done and dusted and you can face another challenges. Not because I don't want to continue if we get the promotion, but I just felt it's good for me to, you know, take a bow when the ovation is loudest. So that is why my target is getting the team promoted, and we have to work hand in hand. Everybody has to do their own job.
0: Also speaking at the event, chairman of the Ondo State Football Agency, Divine Ogbunaya, who led the unveiling ceremony, affirmed that the management has learned their lessons from the failures of the past.
2: Last season, you can see what happened. 4 points different from the winner. We have learned our lessons. If you go and check, you see in our group, we did best. Because we are the only team that lost only one match. We have seen the lapses, we have seen our mistakes, and we continue from there. And I believe by the special grace of God, because it's going to bring in some better legs than what we have, and we'll get to the promised land.
0: Crystal Palace have appointed French manager Pierre Sage as head coach on a 3-year deal, marking the start of a new chapter after the departure of Oliver Glasner. Sage arrives after an impressive spell at RC Lens, where he delivered a second-place league finish and secured the club's first-ever Coupe de France title. The Frenchman says he's excited to join the club and looking forward to the challenge of competing in the Premier League.
3: For me, it's a dream to be in England, especially in Premier League. In this club, it's really a good surprise and a big challenge because of the history of the club, because of last season, because of Oliver Glasner. He made things amazing, and I have to do now the same with the staff. That's why we are here with a lot of ambition. For sure, because dynamic is really positive. And we are in this mindset too. We won last year with our former club, and that's why we want to continue in this way, in a new club, a new project, but with a lot of win habits.
0: Watford have appointed Italian coach Alessio Dionisi as head coach on a 2-year contract, making him the club's 12th permanent managerial appointment in just 5 years. Wolverhampton Wanderers have appointed Portuguese coach Cisse Peixoto as head coach on a 2-year contract as the club begins a major rebuilding process following relegation from the Premier League. Peixoto, who joins from Gil Vicente after guiding the side to a strong 6th-place finish in Portugal, says the goal is to return the club to the Premier League.
4: Big opportunity and proud to be part of this big family and big club, in historic club in England. I have to put all my work to put Wolves who it belongs in the Premier League. For me, the main point is important for me. We have a great team, great players. The team we can improve a lot with me. And I put my identity, build a strong identity in the club also. For me, it's a big opportunity to show my identity, my way of the play.
0: Ipswich Town are considering former Manchester United manager Ole Gunnar Solskjaer and current RC Strasbourg manager Gary O'Neill as leading candidates to replace the departing head coach Graham McKenna. The managerial search comes at a pivotal moment for Ipswich after McKenna oversaw one of English football's most remarkable recent rises, guiding the club through multiple promotions back to the Premier League. In an emotional message to the fans of the club, McKenna says it is an honour to represent the club.
5: I just wanted to speak directly to all the supporters and everyone involved with Ipswich Town to let you know that I've made the really difficult, really emotional decision to step down from the honour of leading this incredible football club. It's been an amazing 4.5 seasons. It's been an incredible journey. We've lived some of the best experiences of my professional life, and some of the best experiences in my personal life as well. It's been an honour and a privilege, of course, 3 promotions and all those things. But honestly, every single day it's been an honour to represent this football club, and I've done it in the best way that I possibly could.
0: AC Milan have officially appointed Portuguese coach Ruben Amorim as their new head coach on a two-year contract, replacing Massimiliano Allegri after a disappointing season that saw the club miss out on the UEFA Champions League qualification. Amorim's move also carries financial significance beyond Italy, with reports indicating the former Manchester United manager will forgo salary he still owed after his January dismissal, potentially reducing a compensation package previously estimated at nearly £16 million. It's time for a music break. Today in our World Cup song series, we bring you one of the memorable performances at the opening ceremony of the ongoing 2026 FIFA World Cup last week. This is Game Time, performed by Future and Tyler.

0: get undiagnosed.
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0: It was as a result of the Ebola crisis and the lessons learned from there. It also enabled many countries to take seriously the issue of public health activities. The Nigerian Center for Disease Control was set up. A number of countries in Africa set up a national public health institute, trained their manpower to ensure that we have the capacity to be able to detect the disease. Of course, mount proper surveillance activity at district level, at national level, at border posts, so that any outbreak indicators will be detected early enough. And then laboratories have been set up to ensure that molecular diagnostic facilities are available to be able to analyze samples. I recall some time ago we had to send samples all the way to Dakar. That was when we had this issue of monkeypox. So since after the 2014 Ebola outbreak, the story is different.
2: All right, so you've said a lot. How prepared are African countries to detect now? You've mentioned that many people are trained already in Nigeria to man surveillance in 774 local governments. Now, I believe as an African, somebody that has moved around the continent, how do you think African countries have prepared to detect and contain a potential Ebola outbreak before it escalates into a public health crisis?
0: Yes, like I mentioned, in 2017, the African Union, arising from the lessons of the Ebola outbreak, took a decision to set up African Center for Disease Control in 2017. It was set up with headquarters in Ethiopia, Addis Ababa, and then there are regional centers of that establishment in West Africa, in East Africa, and so on. The one in West Africa, I think, is located in Dakar, in Senegal. Of course, a number of countries that didn't have public health institutes, that was set up. Again, the World Health Organization also undertook what they call JEE, Joint External Evaluation of Country Health System, for their capability to respond to health emergencies and outbreaks. In fact, that of Nigeria was done in 2017. The same thing has happened in Senegal, in Ghana. In fact, that of Ghana happened just last year, 2025. Côte d'Ivoire, and so on. The aim is to ensure that each country is enabled to develop preparedness to respond. You know, during the Ebola outbreak, we lacked the appropriate manpower, we lacked the appropriate laboratory facilities, we lacked manpower that had the specialized knowledge for handling such highly dangerous infectious agent. Very few countries that have what we call class 4 biosafety laboratory, level 4 biosafety laboratory. As we speak, Nigeria has one now established in Sahel, in Zaria. So there's been a lot has happened since that last outbreak.
2: Okay, but recent comments from the Nigeria Center for Disease Control has been, we are not totally ready, we are preparing. What is this implication of this?
0: Well, the implication is, you know, most of these things is a function of money. 2014, President Goodluck Jonathan released huge sums of money to enable the Ministry of Health swing into action. Happily enough, as we speak, President Tinubu has also set up the mechanism for responding. A lot of money has been voted out. His chief of staff, Femi Gbajabiamila, has been designated as a team lead for government response. so which is very encouraging. I know that there have been a lot of complaints about money voted and budgeted for a number of organizations not being released in the past 2 years. That might not be unconnected with the complaint by NCDC. Now, I believe that with this recent action of Mr. President, the necessary mechanisms will be activated to ensure that all the necessary agencies are capacitated with funding, support, and logistic arrangements.
2: All right, so are there rules border communities, immigration authorities, and local health workers play in strengthening cross-border health security and preventing disease transmission?
0: Certainly. They are like the first-line responders. And that's why also mechanism that I mentioned earlier on, the AFNET, the African Epidemiology Training Network, has concentrated quite some attention on border communities, making sure that the local or the primary health care facilities located near borders, their personnel are trained on how to dictate and report activities that will enable government dictate such diseases in time and respond appropriately.
2: All right, so as travel and trade continue to increase across Africa under regional integration initiatives, what measures, in your opinion, should governments and regional bodies put in place to balance economic activities with effective disease control and public health protection?
0: Yes, like I mentioned earlier on, the World Health Organization, arising from the experience of both Ebola outbreak in 2014 and COVID-19 in 2019-2020, have put in place mechanisms across countries and regions to ensure that never again will we have total lockdown. Once dictation, there is 24/7 surveillance activity across countries and regions, and there is early dictation signs. At the very worst, you lock down a few districts or a few local governments. You wouldn't need to paralyze entire countries and regions. So they are also advocating that disease outbreaks should not prevent inter-country trade. You don't prevent long-distance truck drivers that carry goods across countries from applying their trade. If anything, you ensure that there is screening facilities for various diseases at the border. You ensure that they carry certificates of evidence of vaccination, both yellow fever and so on and so forth. So all these mechanisms have been activated across regions. In West Africa, both ECOWAS and West African Health Organization have tried to ensure that that free movement within the 15 ECOWAS countries is sustained. The same thing is happening at the continental level with the introduction of the African Continental Free Trade Area. It is also expected that mechanisms to ensure that disease outbreak does not paralyze trade activities and travels within the continent. That is why the EU took the initiative to set up the African Center for Disease Control. So all these things are being factored into the work of that agency.
2: It's been nice speaking with you, Dr. Okara. Thank you so much for coming on Africa this week.
0: Thank you very much. It's my pleasure.
3: That was a public health expert, Dr. Goswill Okara, speaking on Africa's preparedness for Ebola outbreaks and the importance of regional health security. 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
3: Glad to know you are still tuned. Let's now join my colleague, David Umoro, on the news segment. Hello, David.
5: Thank you, Sandra. Welcome to the news segment. I'm David Umoro. Equatorial Guinea's government has resigned after failing to meet its objectives. The Vice President, Teodoro Obiang, son of President Teodoro Mbasogo, said the Prime Minister had presented the resignation of all members of the government because it had barely reached 10% of its targets. The Vice President did not specify the targets, but a statement by the ruling party said the President had observed that the government fostered corruption and failed to diversify the economy. On Tuesday, the Vice President said the resignation was in line with the principle that responsibility in public management must be accompanied by results. And to Zimbabwe, where we hear that the country's lower house of parliament has passed a bill to extend presidential terms from 5 years to 7 years, which would allow President Emmerson Mnangagwa to remain in power until 2030. More than 200 lawmakers voted in favor of the draft legislation on Thursday, surpassing the vote threshold required for a two-thirds majority to amend the constitution. The bill also scrubs direct presidential elections, with future presidents chosen by parliament. And authorities in eastern DR Congo are searching for a six-year-old Ebola patient and her mother after armed men stormed a hospital in Butembo and took them away. Health officials warned that the case could risk worsening the child's condition and spreading the virus to relatives and others in the community. The current outbreak caused by the rare Budimbugio strain of Ebola has recorded nearly 200 deaths and more than 840 confirmed cases. In South Africa, two engineers, Frik Potgieter and Peter Hoxham, have returned home after spending more than 2 years in prison in Equatorial Guinea on drug charges the UN described as arbitrary and unlawful. The pair were arrested in February 2023 and later sentenced to 12 years in jail and fined $5 million. They were released after receiving a presidential pardon following sustained efforts by their families and governments of South Africa and the United Kingdom. Gunfire and explosions have been reported near Niamey's airport entrance early Thursday morning. The attack lasted about 2 hours before Nigerian security forces brought the situation under control. Residents said the army repelled the attackers and launched a search operation for those who fled. No group has claimed responsibility and authorities have yet to issue official statement. Also, a drone strike on a funeral procession in El Obeid, Sudan, has reportedly killed at least 4 people and injured several others. Rights groups accused the paramilitary RSF of carrying out the attack, which was part of a wider wave of drone strikes across the city. At least 23 people were reportedly killed in the attacks, which also targeted residential areas. The ongoing conflict has displaced millions, worsened hunger, and deepened what is considered one of the world's worst humanitarian crises. And that's all from the news segment. I'm David Umoro. It's back to Sandra for the continuation of the program.
3: Thank you so much, David. Now, it's time for our special segment, How Well Do You Know Africa? With Obumneme Okeje. Enjoy it.
6: Good evening and welcome to another Friday. Today is for the Akia people, sometimes called Mosiro. And they are a Tanzanian ethnic and linguistic group living in southwestern Simanjiro district of Mayanra region. In 2000, the Akia population was counted at 5,268. Like other hunter-gatherer peoples in Kenya and Tanzania, they are sometimes called by the derogatory and misleading term Dorobo or Wandorobo, which is a derogatory umbrella term for several unrelated hunter-gatherer groups of Kenya and Tanzania, and they live around 150 miles southeast of Olduvai Gorge. The Akie are one of the last actual hunter-gatherer groups left in the African savannah. Besides hunting, they collect honey, which involves steaming out the bees, making it possible to reach into the hive and grab the honey. They enjoy beer, which they make from honey. Due to competition for land with the Maasai, they have recently been more reliant on maize, although this rarely produces enough food to last year-round. Poaching and other hunters have diminished the natural resources, forcing the Akie into a bitter rivalry with the Maasai over land and water. The Akie people have their own language, also called Akia, which is a moribund endangered language with only a few elders who speak it. The Akia people have adopted Maasai and Swahili, and while no official figures on the number of Akia speakers exist, it is reported that younger generations are becoming less fluent in it. When hunting for themselves, they go after a variety of game, the bigger the better. Men usually hunt in pairs, heading out shortly after first light to water holes, salt licks, or well-known game areas. They may change their clothes to blend in more with the environment. Traditionally, Akia wore simple brown clothes, but now Maasai red is worn. The men usually carry a bow and 2 to 3 arrows with them. If fresh tracks are found, one Akia will concentrate on following the tracks, while the other looks further ahead for the prey itself and for any dangerous animals such as buffalo or lion. Once an arrow strikes an animal, the hunt is far from over. The poison, for which there is no antidote, can take between 1 and 6 hours to bring an animal down, and so tracking begins again in earnest, though care is taken not to spook the injured animal. If an Akia hunter brings something down, they will blow their horns to attract others to the scene. If something is particularly big, the hunters will send for their wives and children for a feast on the spot. Afterwards, stripes of meat are cut out and set to dry for future consumption, bones split and the marrow sucked out and fat collected to be used for cooking. The leanness of game meat means that the Akia lack fat in their diet. The various sinews, tendons, ligaments, and hides are used for honey gathering and hunting equipment. During a full moon, they sometimes use hides constructed near water holes or salt licks. At other times, especially when living in bush camps, they will set up snares for small mammals and birds. The Akia are renowned for their skill at gathering wild honey. It's generally the men who are responsible for gathering honey, and they devote a huge amount of time to gathering honey. On hunting trips, the men will often get sidetracked by the promise of honey. Depending on the time of year, their forays to collect honey can take anything from a few hours to more than a month. While walking in the bush, the Akia are constantly on the lookout for signs of bees and beehives. They are also looking and listening for the greater honeyguide bird, which has a unique symbiotic relationship with humans. It's the only bird of 17 similar species proven to guide humans to wild beehives. It's commonly assumed that the bird also guides the rattle, that's the honey badger, and other mammals to wild hives, but this is disputed by some experts. Well, there are more to know about this tribe, but I will stop here for today. If you want to know more, join us next week on same station, same time. Until then, I am Obunneme Ukeje. It's good night from me.
7: Thank you, Obunneme. And now to the wise saying segment.
8: A disease known is half cured.
7: This African proverb reminds us that awareness, knowledge, and preparedness are powerful tools in overcoming challenges. In public health, early detection, timely information, and collective action can save lives and protect communities. As Africa continues to strengthen its health systems, the fight against Ebola remains a shared responsibility. And that brings us to the end of today's edition of Africa This Week. Today, we examined the threats posed by Ebola and explored how prepared Africa is to prevent and respond to future outbreaks. More importantly, we asked a critical question. Are African health systems resilient enough to protect the continent against the next epidemic? The production was assisted by Patrick Alumona Jr., Awal Mohammed, Obunneme Ukeje, and David Umoru. And the sound manager is Lubis Samna. Special thanks to my supervisor, Ogochukwu Okoronkwo, and the executive producer, Folashade Orimolade. Until next week, stay safe,
3: stay informed and keep believing in a healthier, stronger, and more resilient Africa. I am your host, Sandra Chukwugekwu. Goodbye.

0: Sandra. You've just listened to the program Africa This Week. The program returns next week Friday at 5 o'clock. Up next is The Shield.
1: Uplifting the people and uniting the nation.
2: For more than a decade, Nigeria has confronted one of the most complex security challenges in its history. Responding to these security challenges required more than conventional warfare, but adaptation, coordination, intelligence-driven operations, and sustained engagement with local communities.
3: Soldier! Soldier! Soldier!

0: Hello there, welcome to The Shield, your gateway into the world of the Nigerian Army. 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My name is David Umoru, your commander and host. 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All right, let's kick off today's parade with updates on Army's activities from the week. ISM Okemute Egwuresi, it's over to you.
1: Welcome to the Theatre of News on The Shield, your trusted source for verified reports on the operations, achievements, and activities of the Nigerian Army in its unwavering commitment to safeguarding the nation's territorial integrity and protecting citizens. This week, Truth recorded major successes against terrorists and bandits in Katsina, Kebbi, and Kogi states, rescued kidnapped victims, recovered sophisticated weapons, and reaffirmed their resolve to restore lasting peace across the country. Troops of Joint Task Force Northwest Operation Fasanyama have intensified offensive operations against terrorists and banditries with the launch of Operation Clean Sweep 3 in Matazu local government area of Katsina State. The operation followed the tragic killing of retired Major General Rabi Abubakar, who was abducted alongside his wife by terrorists. Since the operation commenced on June 14, troops have carried out aggressive fighting patrols, intelligence-led raids, cordon and search operations, and clearance missions across identified criminal hideouts. Military authorities say several terrorist camps and logistics bases were destroyed in Dikawa Hills and surrounding communities, significantly degrading the operational capabilities of the criminal groups. Troops have reassured residents that the offensive will continue until the perpetrators are brought to justice and lasting security is restored. Still in the northwest,

0: fire, abandoning the cache of weapons and equipment. The operation was completed without casualties among the troops. In another breakthrough, troops of the Nigerian Army supported by the Nigerian Air Force successfully rescued Mrs. Amina Abubakar, wife of the late Major General Rabi Abubakar. She was rescued during sustained search and rescue operations around Tunga village after bandits abandoned her while fleeing advancing troops. Although she sustained gunshot injuries during the encounter, she's receiving treatment at the military hospital and is responding positively. Troops say efforts to track down the fleeing bandits remain ongoing. Operation Clean Sweep 3 also yielded the rescue of four additional kidnapped victims during a coordinated assault on terrorist hideouts linked to notorious bandit leader Kachala Muhammad Fulani. The operation, supported by aerial intelligence and surveillance, forced the terrorists to abandon their camp and captives. Some of the rescued victims who sustained injuries while in captivity have been transferred to the Federal Teaching Hospital Katsina for specialist medical care. Meanwhile, troops of 12th Brigade Nigerian Army have rescued five kidnapped victims during ongoing counter-terrorism operations in Kogi State. The victims were intercepted after terrorists abandoned them while fleeing sustained military pressure. They have since received medical attention and are expected to be reunited with their families after necessary procedures. On personnel development, the Chief of Army Staff, Lieutenant General Waidi Shaibu, has charged newly graduated recruits under the Restore Hope Initiative to confront terrorists, bandits, and kidnappers with courage, professionalism, and discipline. Speaking during the graduation ceremony of the 90 regular recruit intake at Depot Nigerian Army Zaria, the Army Chief stressed that Nigeria's evolving security environment demands intelligence, resilience, and strict adherence to the rules of engagement. He also assured personnel that the Nigerian Army is strengthening its operational capabilities through the acquisition of modern combat equipment. In another development, Headquarters 6th Brigade Nigerian Army has dismissed social media reports alleging that Lieutenant Colonel Emmanuel Gabriel Okoye died during a bandit attack. The Army clarified that the late commanding officer of 20 Model Battalion passed away after a brief illness and urged the public to disregard unverified reports while relying only on official military communication channels. And in a move aimed at boosting troop welfare and operational effectiveness, the Nigerian Army this week successfully conducted another welfare airlift, transporting hundreds of personnel into and out of the Northeast Theater of Operation Hadinkai. The initiative, according to military authorities, is designed to improve troop morale by easing personnel movement in frontline operational areas. The Nigerian Army continues to sustain offensive operations across various theaters while enhancing personnel welfare and strengthening collaboration with other security agencies to ensure peace and stability nationwide. I'm Okemuti Iguriasi. David, it's back to you.
1: Thank you, Okemuti, for keeping us up to speed. Now here's a message from the Nigerian Army.
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5: Salute to our fallen comrades who paid the supreme price. Salute to our wounded soldiers whose loyalty to our dear country Nigeria remains unwavering. Salute to our gallant troops who stand solidly loyal to the oath of allegiance.

0: return. Salute to the thousands of our children, blood filled in their childhood memories, because we chose love for country above everything else. Salute to you, patriotic Nigerians. Keep up the faith.
1: Nigeria's fight against terrorism has remained one of the most defining security engagements in its contemporary history. For well over a decade, the nation has confronted evolving threats from insurgency and terrorism to banditry and violent extremism across different theaters of operation. In his Democracy Day address, President Tinubu emphasized that democracy must continue to deliver tangible benefits to Nigerians through stronger institutions, economic opportunities, and improved security.
2: Democracy without security is not solid enough. That is why this administration has chosen both kinetic and non-kinetic strategies to restore peace, declared a security emergency, and approved the recruitment of 50,000 new police officers and thousands of military recruits. Our 2026 budget commits 5.41 trillion, our largest ever, to defense and security. We have moved from training with our allies to precision targeting in Arege. We degraded ISWAP and command centers. Over 13,000 terrorists have been neutralized in the past year, but we also keep the door of surrender open. Over 124,000 fighters and dependents have laid down arms since 2023. Through Operation Safe Corridor, we turn our former enemies into citizens, because every life saved is a victory for democracy. To bandits, kidnappers, and sponsors of terror, surrender or face the full force of the Nigerian state. These windows of surrender will not remain open forever. No mercy will be shown to those who trade in blood of Nigerians. At a time like this, let us not assign blames or point fingers. Crime has no ethnicity. We must stand united and be assured that the enemies of our nation shall soon be history. We will triumph over terror and continue to build a more prosperous nation.
1: Also at the recent Chief of Army Staff's first biannual conference 2026, the Chief of Army Staff, Lieutenant General Wade Shaibu, reaffirmed the Niger Army's determination to sustain pressure against terrorists and criminal elements across the country. Lieutenant General Shaibu reiterated that contemporary security threats require not only military action, but strategic adaptation, professional leadership, and stronger collaboration among security agencies.
3: It gives me great pleasure to warmly welcome you all to Nigerian Army Conference Center in Suites, Abuja, for the opening ceremony of the Chief of Army Staff Biannual Conference 2026. This conference remains critical and a critical decision-making forum to enable us to interact extensively with principal staff officers, corps and field commanders, as well as heads of Nigerian Army establishments and institutions. It also provides us with a platform to review our activities in the first half of the year and articulate a clear strategic direction for the rest of the year. It equally provides a unique medium to assess our preparedness, interrogate emerging security trends, and collectively offer practical solutions to enhance the effectiveness of our operations nationwide. Let me begin by commending officers and soldiers of the Nigerian Army for their courage, resilience, and steadfast commitment in the face of persistent and often asymmetric security threats. Across various theaters of operation, our troops have continued to demonstrate professionalism despite confronting determined adversaries employing adaptive operational methods. While we have recorded significant operational success, the Nigerian Army has also suffered some setbacks. I therefore wish to use this opportunity to honor the memory of our gallant personnel who paid the supreme price in the defense of our nation. We owe them an enduring obligation to honor their sacrifices by redoubling our resolve and intensifying collective efforts to decisively defeat all adversaries. My leadership concept, therefore, aims to create an enabling environment that facilitates administrative and operational successes for the Nigerian Army. This aligns with the soldier first culture, which prioritizes the welfare, morale, training, dignity, and the empowerment of personnel as the foundation for combat effectiveness and credibility. To this end, I urge all of you to actively engage with your troops, ensuring they remain motivated, prepared, and ready to achieve the favorable operational outcomes. Remember that as leaders, we must embody decisive action and set good examples that inspire the service. Hence, you must lead with determination, resilience, empathy, and unyielding commitment to achieving mission objectives. Nigeria's security environment remains volatile, dynamic, and increasingly complex, shaped by a convergence of asymmetric threats and criminality across various regions. In the Northeast, residual Boko Haram and Islamic State for West African province elements continue to challenge stability through sporadic attacks on military targets and the use of improvised explosive devices and incursions against civilian population.
1: Similarly, during the Chief of Army Staff biannual conference,
4: the Chief of Police and Plans, Major General Bamidele Alabi,
1: gave a comprehensive overview of sustained offensive actions, intelligence-driven operations focusing on dismantling terrorist enclaves, degrading insurgent capabilities, protecting critical national assets, and restoring civil authority in affected areas.
5: As we are all aware, since 2025, the Chief of Army Staff Conference have become biannual, transiting from the previous quarterly and annual schedule. This change as a vision was to ensure ample time for implementing decisions and directives from each conference, leading to greater effectiveness and impact in the field. By reducing the frequency of the conferences, the Nigerian Army has been able to create sufficient time frames for effective implementation of decisions and directives made during previous conferences. Recall that the Chief of Army Staff, Lieutenant General W. Shaibu, Nigerian Army Medal, took over the mantle of leadership of the Nigerian Army precisely on 30th October 2025. Since then, there has been no doubt that his visionary leadership style and the professional conduct of officers and soldiers have been instrumental in the successes achieved so far across various theaters of operations. While we have made significant strides in our counterinsurgency efforts in the Northeast to anti-banditry operations in the Northwest and recently in the North Central and other parts of the country, our journey has not been without setbacks. Despite these setbacks, the Nigerian Army has remained resolute, drawing from the Chief of Army Staff's steadfastness, strength, and approach to contemporary challenges alongside our shared collective determination. The Nigerian Army's operational effectiveness, reinforced by enhanced discipline and strict adherence to the rules of engagement, has garnered national recognition and greatly improved civil-military relations. It has also reaffirmed the Nigerian Army's reputation as the pride of the nation, wholeheartedly committed to protecting Nigeria's sovereignty. As we look forward, it is essential to maintain the progress so far made by upholding our fundamental core values of discipline, loyalty, courage, and selfless service, while continuing to collaborate in advancing peace and stability, as well as ensuring our efforts remain dedicated to building a more resilient and secure nation. The Chief of Army Staff, sir, please permit me to re-echo that under your able leadership, the Nigerian Army remains steadfast in its constitutional duties at ensuring a secure environment for socio-economic growth. The Army headquarters continue to intensify support to formations and units, enhance training, and inject additional resources to sustain operational momentum. Similarly, concerted efforts are being made to ensure our training is realistic and result-oriented. All these efforts have remained focused to ensure the fulfillment of the Chief of Army Staff Command philosophy, which is to advance the transformation of the Nigerian Army into a more professional, adaptable, combat-ready, and resilient force capable of decisively discharging its constitutional responsibilities within a joint and multi-agency environment. In line with the Chief of Army Staff's Command philosophy, we are reminded that this conference is important at this time to consolidate on the successes attained so far in all our operations.
1: This is the Shield on the network service of Radio Nigeria. Let's celebrate our troops with this song.

0: If you're just joining us, this is The Shield on Africa's largest radio network. Across operational areas, military activities increasingly integrate civil-military cooperation initiatives designed to strengthen relationships between troops and local communities. The Commander Infantry Corps, Major General Godwin Mutfut, in a recent interview, maintains that communities remain essential partners in defeating insecurity, as victory against terrorism requires a whole-of-society approach and strong national support.
1: It's very easy. The message I will have for Nigerians is this. We should please assist the soldiers to fight. Whereby people sit in the comfort of their rooms and be criticizing the soldiers, it's unfair. I know a lot of you have been to Maiduguri and you've seen the cemetery. Anybody that have been to that military cemetery in Maiduguri knows that these soldiers have been battered psychologically wise and physical wise. Bury our deaths there, and why are we doing that? As we are there, we know that we keep on doing what we are doing, but we will still become casualties. Yet we still remain steadfast for our dear country, Nigeria. But what most of our citizens fail to understand is that when you criticize the military, it means you are telling the terrorists that they are doing a good job. At this point, it's for us to rally around and see how we can condemn the terrorists and encourage the soldiers. Coming to social media and be criticizing the soldiers at all times is not fair. These are people that sacrifice everything. Some have left family for as much as 2 years. Some, the marriage has broken. Children are not there to be seen. You have children, but they are growing up and you are not having much input or impact on them. Yet, you are still being criticized. You sleep in the open as if you are a wild animal. Yes, the soldiers are still being criticized and they are doing their best. So, first and foremost, is for Nigerians to please understand that we have to be on the same wavelength in order to effectively combat the terrorists. For we have to do so, we are only energizing them. Terrorism has come to Nigeria to set us apart. We should not allow that to happen. We should stand up and condemn it in the strongest term possible.
0: Major General Mutfut urged citizens to promote responsible communication to avoid the spread of unverified information, misleading narratives, or content capable of undermining public confidence in national institutions.
1: We should encourage Nigerians to know that the armed forces is the armed forces of Nigeria, and everybody is welcome to join. All the propaganda that they are pushing around, that the armed forces is a secular or is a tribal, whatsoever they want to say, it's not so. The armed forces is the custodians of unity of this country. And anything the armed forces is doing is to reflect that. So the armed forces, members of the armed forces are from all parts of this country. If you want to check Nigeria, the armed forces still remain the epitome of Nigeria. And so we should believe in our armed forces. In other clans, if you go, you see how they respect the armed forces. You enter plane, they will say, member of armed forces first. Anywhere you move, the fact they will sell to them at rebates. So it's to encourage them. You need to encourage somebody to fight. Commonly, we have football team. If they are entering stadium, you will see a lot of spectators coming to cheer them up. It means cheering somebody up is going to give him more energy to stand and do that thing you are cheering him up for. But in our own case, instead of being cheered, we are being booed. It's unfair. So I feel if we understand what encouragement is all about, we better start doing that. We thank the good Nigerians that have the wisdom and the knowledge to understand that encouraging the military is the surest way out. We thank them for that, for having that knowledge.

0: with that clip from the Commander Infantry Corps, Major General Godwin Woodfoot, we draw the curtain on this week's edition of The Shield. Hope to catch you again, same time, same station, next week with another informative edition.
1: Many thanks to Aminu Adamu, our man on the field.
0: Kudos to Emerald Donald, who's been on guard. My name is David Umoru. Parade dismissed.
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3: Did you know that the third mainland bridge which connects Lagos Island to the mainland was until 1996 the longest bridge in Africa, measuring 11.8 kilometers? It was built by Julius Begonia Jere PLC. Its official name is Ibrahim Babangida Bridge. That's a fact about our Lagos.
4: Behold on the bumper to bumper, walk under the sun in fire.
5: Ohun Olúwa, Ohun Olúwa, Ohun Olúwa, Ohun Olúwa ní agbára, Ohun Olúwa fa igi kẹ́dárì Lebanon ya. 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
6: My people, my people. 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You're gonna win small, small things if you do waiting we ask. Don't forget, oh, now every Sunday when 5 minutes waka come on from 3 o'clock. 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
7: Did you know that of all the 36 Nigerian states, Lagos State is the smallest? 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
9: The time is 6 o'clock.

0: National Nigeria, with support from the German embassy, to strengthen capacity for documenting human rights violations and promoting civic engagement through digital platforms for 20 micro-influencers from Lagos and other southwest states, titled Strengthening Human Rights Defenders to Protect Civic Space. In her remarks, Programs Manager of Amnesty International Nigeria, Mrs. Barbara Magaji, said young content creators have become important agents of social change and can help raise awareness about human rights issues and promote accountability. Mrs. Magaji noted that the organization works with volunteers and influencers across the country to document abuses, amplify victims' voices, and advocate the protection of fundamental rights.
1: Part of what we talked about was security and safety, both physical and digital. You need to be alive to even talk about anything. You need to be alive to influence, whether social media or physically. You need to be alive to be a human rights defender. So for us, safety is important. Safety for you as somebody who is documenting, but also either survivors or victims. So that's why we focus on ensuring that people protect themselves. Whatever you're doing online, ensure that you're doing within the ambits of the law, but freely do that, because you have a right to express yourself.
0: A facilitator at the training, Ms. Toniloba Itabi, encouraged participants to approach advocacy with empathy, accuracy, and credibility, stressing the importance of putting a human face to the stories they tell.
2: As an influencer, it's important for me to tell stories that would help amplify the issues that people are going through in the country. I'm expecting that every micro-influencer here is equipped with storytelling skills, tell stories that trigger change, that will be able to help people take action and get people aware of things that are happening in the country.
0: Participants commended the initiative, saying the training would strengthen their capacity to create impactful content that promotes justice, equity, and respect for human dignity.
3: A key takeaway from this entire training, is around how I've always seen visibility as an asset, but I've never really looked at the other side, as it can also be like a liability if I don't understand the tips to protect myself and the data that I share online. So I will start using my platform as an advocacy tool.
4: I'm very excited the courses that we're actually in, the modules ranging from digital security, trying to ensure that as young persons we are very much safe as it relates to what we post online.
0: The training also features sections on digital storytelling, content creation, online safety, legal considerations, and personal security for human rights defenders. The Lagos State Government has announced that the 2026 Basic Education Certificate Examination, BECE, also known as the Junior WAEC, will hold from June 29th to July 6th. The announcement was made by the Lagos State Minister of Basic and Secondary Education through the Lagos State Examinations Board. Registrar of the Board, Mr. Debayo Orunsolu, described the examination as a critical stage in the academic progression of students from junior to senior secondary school. Mrs. Orunsolu urged parents, guardians, and school administrators to familiarize themselves with the examination timetable and ensure that candidates are adequately prepared. He assured stakeholders that all administrative and logistical arrangements have been concluded for the smooth conduct of the examination across the state. The registrar also reiterated the government's zero-tolerance policy on examination malpractice, warning that any form of misconduct during the examination period would attract appropriate sanctions. The Nigerian Police Force has said it has completed security deployments across all 2,545 polling units in Ekiti State ahead of the governorship election scheduled for tomorrow. Commissioner of Police in charge of election security, Mr. Shogunle Abayomi, who made this known to newsmen, explained that a multi-layered security architecture had been adopted to guarantee a peaceful, credible, and hitch-free election. He said security personnel and operational assets had been strategically positioned across polling units and other designated locations.

actions to ensure the safety of voters, electoral officials, election observers, and sensitive electoral materials throughout the exercise. Mr. Bayomi warned that electoral offences and any action capable of undermining the integrity of the electoral process would be met with appropriate sanctions under the Electoral Act and other relevant laws. He urged eligible voters to turn out peacefully and exercise their constitutional rights without fear of intimidation, while cautioning against the spread of unverified information capable of causing panic or disrupting public order. No fewer than 14 political parties, including the incumbent governor, Mr. Biodun Oyebanji, would participate in the state governorship election selected for tomorrow. The Cocoa and Plantain Farmers Association of Nigeria, CPFAN, has called on governments at all levels to deploy forest guards to farming communities to enhance security and boost food production. The call was made during a collaboration program between CPFAN and Green World Natural Solutions, aimed at educating farmers on innovative agricultural products and technologies. Speaking at the event, the Southeast Vice President of CPFAN, Mr. Samuel Dixon, expressed concern over rising insecurity in farming communities, saying many farmers are abandoning their farms for fear of attacks by criminals operating in the forest areas. Mr. Dixon stressed that achieving food security requires adequate protection for farmers and their investments, urging authorities to deploy forest guards to areas where farming activities take place. He noted that farm invasions, crop destruction, theft of produce, and kidnappings have continued to threaten agricultural productivity and discourage expansion by farmers. The association called on government and security agencies to strengthen protection in rural communities through improved surveillance and rapid response measures to security threats affecting farmers. You are listening to the major news at 6 on the Stable of Radio Nigeria, the best radio station of the year. A reminder of our headlines. Stakeholders stress importance of reporting human rights violations. Lagos announces schedule for basic education examination. Police complete security deployment ahead of Ekiti governorship election. And still to come, Zimbabwe lawmakers back bill to extend presidential terms. Plus sports. Do stay tuned.

0: feast on news, and our reply is in the affirmative, because every breath of our existence is newsworthy.
1: The National Pension Commission, PENCOM, has released the draft regulation.
2: The day after the governorship and state assembly elections in Lagos State, roads were very quiet.
3: The carnival, which commenced in 2005 under Obasanjo regime.
0: Which is why we are the newsbreakers, always keeping you one step ahead of others on current happenings within and outside Nigeria.
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6: Glad you're still there. Now to the rest of the stories. The Federal High Court in Abuja has sentenced two women convicted of terrorism-related offenses to 40 years imprisonment. Justice Hawa Yelwa handed down the sentence after the convicts, Safiya Salihu and Halima Abdullahi, pleaded guilty to charges bordering on aiding terrorism and concealing information linked to terrorist activities. The two women are the mother and sister of a suspected terrorist kingpin, Kachala Ibrahim Batujo, who was killed during a security operation in Kogi State earlier this month. The court heard that the convicts provided support and information to the deceased, terrorist through telephone communications and failed to disclose information about his activities to security authorities. Justice Yawa sentenced both women to 20 years imprisonment on each count, to which they pleaded guilty, and ordered that the sentences run concurrently. The court also directed that convicts undergo rehabilitation after serving their jail terms. A Nigerian human rights activist, Mr. Francis Nwapa, has called for South Africa's Minister of Sport, Arts and Culture, Mr. Gaetan McKenzie, to be declared persona non grata across Africa over comments made in a viral video regarding undocumented foreigners. In a statement, Mr. Nwapa described the remarks attributed to the minister as dangerous and dehumanizing, warning that such rhetoric could be fuel hostility and violence against migrants. He said comments perceived to encourage the mistreatment of vulnerable groups risk deepening divisions among Africans and undermining efforts to promote unity on the continent. Mr. Nwapa also expressed concern over recurring attacks on foreign nationals in South Africa, alleging that Nigerians and other African migrants have continued to face violence and destruction of property. The activists called for thorough investigations into those responsible for such attacks and urged African leaders to take a stronger stance against Afrophobia and xenophobic violence. He also appealed to the Nigerian government to adopt more robust diplomatic measures to safeguard the interests of Nigerians living in South Africa. And on the foreign scene, Zimbabwe's lower house of parliament has passed a constitutional amendment bill seeking to extend presidential terms from 5 to 7 years. More than 200 lawmakers voted in favor of the bill, giving it a two-thirds majority required for constitutional changes. The proposed legislation would also end direct presidential elections, with future elections to be elected by parliament. The move could allow President Emmerson Mnangagwa to remain in office until 2030 if the measure becomes law. The bill now proceeds to the Senate, where it is expected to be considered before being sent to the president for assent. The amendment is part of a broader effort by the ruling ZANU-PF party to reform the country's electoral system and extend presidential tenure. And now to sports. The Nigerian Football Federation has concluded all arrangements for a six-day CAF B license refresher course for the country's coaches this month in Abuja. Speaking today in Abuja, the technical director, Coach Augustine Egwuevon, said the course was necessary because several coaches with B license require renewal and upgrading before they can proceed to the A license level. According to him, due to high number of applicants, the refresher course would be held in two batches of 25 coaches each to ensure effective learning. The first batch will run from 21st to 23rd June 2026, while the second batch will hold from 23rd to 25th June 2026 at the NFF and FIFA Gold Project in Abuja. After the refresher, the NFF will determine how many coaches are eligible for the A-license course, which will be limited to only 25 participants. In the absence of external resource persons, the NFF's head of coaching education, Dr. Terry Egwuoje, will handle the sections with support from other FIFA and CAF certified educators in Nigeria. Just before we go, here is food for thought. Peace and security are inevitable to national development. Play your role in ensuring them and ensuring peaceful coexistence in the country. To end the major news at 6, here again are the main items. Nigerians and government authorities have been urged to promote and protect human rights by documenting abuses, reporting violations, and demanding accountability through lawful channels. You heard that the Lagos State Government has announced that the 2026 Basic Education Certificate Examination, BECE, also known as the Junior WAEC, will be held from June 29th to July 6th. We also told you that the Nigerian Police Force has said it has completed security deployment across all 2,545 polling units in Ekiti State ahead of the governorship election scheduled for tomorrow. And on the foreign scene, Zimbabwe's lower house of parliament has passed a constitutional amendment bill seeking to extend presidential terms from 5 to 7 years. That ends Radio 1 103.5 FM Major News at 6, your favorite news talk and sports station on the stable of Radio Nigeria, the best radio station of the year. 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And I am Pascal Ike, thanking you for staying tuned. Good evening.
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7: Did you know that Lagos handles 80% of the country's imports? Lagos is the Nigerian state that handles majority of the country's imports. Located on the southwest beachline of Nigeria, Lagos Port is responsible for processing 80% imports in Nigeria. This port of Lagos is also in the list of top 10 in Africa. That's a fact about our Lagos. Behold on the bumper to
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9: Oh, Olua ni agbara. Ohun Olua fa igi kedari Lebanon ya. Psalm 29 verse 5. Eto Ohun Olua je eto ona ye si igbala. 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Ni gbogbo irole ojo Friday ni ago mefa abo si meje irole, 6:30 to 7 p.m. Darapo mo wa fun irin ajo emi si iye igbala ati ijere okan. 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Omolafe ti Ijo Christ Gospel and Miracle Outreach International. So one is 3234 on Wade Street. Get to Alakpere Leku. Oh, Olua nko si Oloni. 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
1: Chai, chai.

Right, all right. It's a wet Friday in the city of Lagos. I don't know about your side, but I came in the rain to the office this Friday evening. Good evening, Lagos. Good evening, wherever you are listening. This is Radio 1, 103.5 FM, News Talk and Sports Station. My name is Pascal Ike. If you call me Kim Passy for real, you'll be my friend. And if you call me Money Stops Nonsense, you wouldn't be making any mistake, because we all know that money actually stops nonsense. How are you? Thank God it's Friday. It's another Friday in the city of Lagos. All right, you know how we do it every Friday right here. 6:30, the program will be here. They're already seated, making sure that everything is set for the program, talking about Oholua. You know, I always tell you this program is a program that you should always listen if you want to get the raw word from the Lord, not diluted, not... when I listen to some preaching sometimes, I just understand that some people are trying to get members, you know, to their church. I'm not condemning anybody. I'm just telling you what I hear. And then when you hear some other, you know, messages, you know that this is from the throne of grace that pierces any message you're listening to, and you're not being worried. Your conscience is not pricking you. I tell you, it's not from the throne of grace, because I remember those days when in church, when the pastor would be preaching, you'll be like dodging, like somebody went to tell the pastor something you've done, you know, before coming to church. That's the preaching. That's what touches you. That's how the Holy Spirit, you know, will lead you, you know, to repentance. So listen up by 6:30 when the program will start. At 7, we shall be linking up with our network studios for the program Money and Economy. Like I said, they're already here. Let me not waste much of our time as we prepare to listen from the throne of grace. Radio 1, 103.5 FM, News, Talk, and Sports Station.

0: ni bayi a o pe awon baba wa Reverend M O Homolafe lati fi onje emi bo wa lati Christ Gospel and Miracle Outreach International 3234 Owade Street Alapere Ketu Lagos
1: ogori folorun loge olu wo wile kan so wi pe
2: say it once again
1: ogori feni to da aye ati orun
2: ogori but to one that created heaven and earth
1: olorun to fun wa ni ore ofe
2: God that gave us grace
1: lati so re di mimo loni
2: to make his word known today
1: olorun to pa emi ati eyin mo
2: God that protect and you
1: opolopo lohun
2: many have hope to see today, but the grace was not given to
1: them.
2: For I and you, that we have the grace to see today, and to be under this program, the only one that is worthy to pray. All the glory honor be unto your name. Right now we are going to your
1: work.
2: We are going to today's ministry. God empower your word. More than before, make yourself known. Glory be to God in heaven.
1: Jesus, Oluwa wa.
2: Jesus, our Lord.
1: Eh, to pa.
2: Children of God, before I say what you are going to use to pray today, I want to ask you something.
1: What
2: you that you don't have faith? I want to prepare your mind.
1: Kilo to wa laye ye.
2: What is that thing on this earth that God cannot do? How powerful the battle is that the might of God cannot take it.
1: Daniel,
2: God that delivered Daniel from lion den. What is it that he cannot do? The three Hebrews,
1: Shadrach,
2: Meshach, and Abednego, in the fire. I want us to take note of something. People that drop these three Hebrews, the word of God says that in the hand of fire that blow unto them and kill all of them. But the people that we put in the fire, they were alive. Without anything. Even the
1: crown
2: of their head did not burn. What is it that he cannot do?
1: In
2: what kind of hole do you find yourself that God cannot be? In what type of fire do you find yourself that God did not have power
1: by?
2: I'm telling you the way I've been
1: saying.
2: This one is not among what I plan to say. I want you to believe that there's nothing that God cannot do. Who is wizard? Who is witness? When God is about to
1: work,
2: there's no one that can hit
1: that.
2: I'm very sure that today
1: you're
2: going to arise for your matter.
1: I've not
2: arise on your matter. That is why you are looking at
1: the people.
2: God have not interfered in your matter. Look at what happened in the land of Egypt. God used 90 and to kill the Egyptians. It did not shake them. But when God was ready to deliver the Israelites, as he's going to deliver it to you, just one midnight. And the Israelite was being delivered. You have been listening to this program for long. You are a lover of this program. Not that you have been forced to be listening to it. It's today.
1: Heaven
2: will intervene to your matter. The one that created heaven and earth and everything they are in.
1: He's
2: going to take you to your matter. Let me go to today's ministry. The time has gone before we
1: notice.
2: What I'm saying is, before we go into this situation, I use this medium to thank Jesus
1: of God.
2: You know that we are carrying this program together. The time I've talked to you, I've seen different changes, but it's uncompleted
1: work.
2: As you are watching it,
1: you're
2: sharing it.
1: And
2: notify people that have forgotten. Don't forget that the time for the first of God is at hand. By doing this, you can save
1: your program. There's
2: no program that
1: is meant
2: it's meant for a person because of some set of people. And I'm very sure today's ministry is because of you. And God is going to
1: work
2: because of your matter. What is that thing that you want to pray upon today that I want to open your understanding? That is the rock of the wicked. The rod of the wicked.
1: ibo lati mu ese oro
2: Olorun ye. Let me read this Bible far.
1: Amuninu we oni Psalm.
2: Psalm
1: 125.
2: Psalm 125.
1: Ibe lati mu de ese keta.
2: That is where we take it.
1: Nitori opa eniyan buburu.
2: For the rod of the wicked one.
1: Ki yo le ba le pin awon olododo.
2: He never lay until the portion.
1: Ki awon olododo ma ba fi owo le ese.
2: The righteous put their fan.
1: Professional aye le lori
2: ni. That is what I want
1: awon
2: to talk
1: koko
2: about.
1: Bi mene kan wa nbe.
2: We have 4 points.
1: Professional aye le lori.
2: That I want to explain.
1: Opa.
2: That is rod.
1: Kini opa nse?
2: What does that rod do?
1: Kini se opa?
2: What is the work of that rod?
1: Ikeji.
2: Second one.
1: Awon eni buburu.
2: Wicked one.
1: Iketa.
2: The third one.
1: Ipin.
2: That portion.
1: Ikeri.
2: The fourth one.
1: Ki awon olododo.
2: So that the righteous
1: man ba fi owo won le ese.
2: Not lay their hand on it.
1: Obere nfe mi soro.
2: I want to talk about this 4 points.
1: Ti ase yo de ma tele.
2: And the authority with action.
1: Omo Olorun.
2: Children of God.
1: Kini opa?
2: What is rod?
1: Opa je ohun ase.
2: Rod is an authority instrument.
1: Okay. Ninu opa.
2: 14 that is in rod.
1: Agbara.
2: Power.
1: Ase.
2: Authority.
1: Ohun ta fin dari.
2: That is what we are using to control.
1: Ati ohun ija.
2: And weapon.
1: Ojo padu le lori
2: niyan. That is what rod.
1: David lo mu Olorun dala dala.
2: It is David and no God very well.
1: Baba David pe ogo re ati opa re.
2: It is your rod.
1: Won ti be ninu.
2: They are comforting me.
1: Aha. Ti David dey here.
2: That is for David.
1: Opa Olorun.
2: The rod of God.
1: O ma ntu eyan ninu
2: ni. Used to comfort someone.
1: Ogo Olorun.
2: The rod of God.
1: Fun ibawi ni.
2: Is for correction.
1: Ṣugbọn opa.
2: But the rod.
1: Ogo re ati opa re.
2: And your star.
1: Won ti me ninu.
2: They are comforting me.
1: Ṣugbọn ti ota ori be
2: o. But the enemy one is there.
1: Opa ti awon ni buburu ni.
2: The rod of that wicked one.
1: O ma fi ba yanu je de
2: o. They used to make someone to study their heart.
1: Mo so wa nito ni igba kan.
2: I told us in this program sometimes.
1: O ti se mi o mo gba na mo.
2: It has happened, I don't know the time.
1: Mo so ti Olorun.
2: That's nothing that God
1: created.
2: That the devil did not have the counterfeit. God and devil is like a darkness and light. As darkness and light, as there's no relationship. You see that darkness
1: is a direct opposite of light.
2: Oje odikeji.
1: Oje oro odikeji.
2: Imole. Be gege
1: ni Olorun ati Satanere.
2: God and devil.
1: Be gege.
2: Likewise.
1: Ni ise Olorun ati ise esori.
2: Of God and the work
1: Olorun
2: of Satan.
1: Olorun lu opa ti e.
2: God uses his own
1: lati tu awon eniyan ti e ninu.
2: Comfort his people.
1: O ma n fi opa ti re tu awon eniyan ninu.
2: His own rod to comfort his people.
1: Psalm 23 we ri gbe ni le mo. Psalm 23 verse 4. Ri be pe ogo re ati opa re won tu
2: mi
1: ninu.
2: Ti
1: Olorun
2: niyan. That is of God.
1: Ṣugbọn opa awon eni buburu.
2: But the rod of the wicked one.
1: Fun ibanuje.
2: For sorrow,
1: for idaru,
2: for
1: ituka,
2: even for scattering.
1: But today, so we pay opa ni buburu
2: ye. The rod of that wicked
1: one. Be remote control.
2: It's like a remote control.
1: Ole doko sibi.
2: You can sit here.
1: Ki television set ye kwa nono jiji.
2: Your television set.
1: Anybody only ma gbese anybody to go.
2: You can take it to any place you want.
1: Anyway, walk up no lowo lowo bayi.
2: Walk up is going now.
1: Any Tony to be go iroji.
2: Someone that want to listen to. Any
1: to be wo ballu.
2: That want to watch.
1: Any to be wo see what.
2: The one that want to watch see what.
1: Eh, awon asa tawon yan ma wo di mu danso. Okay, emi n fe wo ball.
2: I want to watch football.
1: Eh, aunty mi to wa ni behind the screen, fe wo see what.
2: My sister want to watch see what.
1: Eh, aunty mi to nse
2: interpreter.
1: Ah, yo dafo. O n fe gbo iroyin.
2: You want to hear him.
1: Eni to ba ni remote control lowo.
2: The one that have remote control.
1: O lo ni ase lori television set
2: yo. The one that have authority over that set.
1: Opa eniyan buburu.
2: The wicked one.
1: O je ohun ton fi dari eniyan.
2: It's what they are using to direct
1: them. Papa lati doju da pa won mo Olorun.
2: Especially to.
1: O lo fa.
2: That is
1: ni
2: why.
1: Ni David Ologbon Ologbon eniyan ni.
2: He is a wise man.
1: Ki opa eniyan buburu.
2: So that the rod of the wicked.
1: Opa eniyan buburu.
2: The rod of wicked.
1: Ki o ma se gbale ipin. Awon olododo.
2: Of the righteous.
1: Ki awon olododo.
2: So the righteous.
1: Ma ba fi awon won le
2: ohun ese.
1: Opolopo Christian.
2: Many Christians.
1: Lo ti bara re bi to e ko ba.
2: They have made themselves where they don't
1: expect. Nitori opa eniyan buburu.
2: Because of the rod of.
1: O mi ran jina se Olorun kan.
2: Make me to remember.
1: Eni ti mo mo dara dara ni.
2: The one that I know.
1: Ran se Olorun ni o.
2: He is a man of God.
1: Won wa so ni ata.
2: And they show him an halo.
1: Local bullet.
2: Yes.
1: Once I national leader.
2: To show him a local bullet. And he's taking his life gradually.
1: Is
2: another man.
1: Who to man
2: he has no one that
1: be
2: they carry the man of God.
1: It's
2: person that I know very well. When he was about to die,
1: he
2: took him to
1: harbor.
2: What is
1: the man of God
2: doing in the herbalist house?
1: The God
2: of wicked one has laid in his portion. The God of wicked
1: one
2: has laid in his own portion. And the righteous now lays the hand in his
1: portion.
2: Children of God.
1: What
2: David is saying here,
1: to
2: the rod of the wicked one
1: will
2: not lay
1: in the portion
2: of the righteous
1: one,
2: so that the righteous
1: one will
2: lay the hand in the
1: iniquity.
2: I say it in the name of God. Every rod of wicked one consumed by fire today. Every rod of wicked
1: one
2: shall be nullified today.
1: Won't
2: you hear what David said?
1: David knew Samuel Samuel KG.
2: Ori kene chapter 1.
1: Ese keta deni ogbo to gbe yi.
2: First at
1: only wo bi awon alagbara tin sugo.
2: All the mighty one falling.
1: Ti awon o ija nsebe.
2: And weapon will even perish.
1: E wo bi alagbara tin sugo.
2: All the mighty ones are falling.
1: Eyi de gbo won Olorun ko lenu mi.
2: You that believe the word of God.
1: Eyi de gba ipe yi gbo.
2: You that believe in this.
1: Alagbara to wa lori oro aye re.
2: You wonder on your matter.
1: Yo sugo.
2: Shall fall today.
1: What
2: is what I
1: ask you?
2: What is that thing that God
1: will
2: do? What is that thing that hand of God
1: will do?
2: In your father's and mother's,
1: you are
2: in your working place.
1: You
2: don't even think, and the
1: battle of God,
2: you don't even put your mind
1: on what you will
2: do. The mighty one shall fall, and
1: their
2: weapon shall perish. I say it again. I did not even forget.
1: I say
2: it as God has
1: said.
2: I'm telling you, the man of God, the mighty one that
1: be directed to
2: the have even by your head,
1: they have
2: put you in battle,
1: they
2: have put you in the man's
1: fire,
2: and they are brought to direct to the
1: world.
2: The mighty one will fall today, and their weapon, their rod, shall perish with them. Because when Saul died,
1: he died,
2: and with his power,
1: if
2: the power of Saul cannot overcome the power of David, before David can cause
1: him
2: to be mighty, he knew that
1: it
2: was a mighty
1: man.
2: Through Saul, the victory has given to Israel. But when he has to
1: be mad,
2: to wage war against the
1: children
2: of God, to
1: use
2: the rod is fighting.
1: Today
2: he have it in mind to fight
1: David.
2: It was that day he saw the fighting of God.
1: Everybody is not
2: thinking about the anointing
1: and the
2: mighty one for.
1: I want
2: to know the person behind
1: the pastor.
2: Even if he's a man of God, he's a prophet, he's an alpha, he's an
1: abba.
2: What I know
1: is
2: the one behind your
1: master
2: that
1: falls
2: as far has fallen.
1: Nigbati Saul shubu.
2: When Saul fell,
1: to shebe pelu ohun
2: ija. And perished with his weapon.
1: It was
2: then David come to
1: Taluwa laarin iwo ati iserere re.
2: Between you and your
1: Taluwa laarin ati iwo ati ogo re.
2: Who is between you and your
1: Taluwa re?
2: Who is that person?
1: Taluwa laarin ati iserere re.
2: Between you and your prosperity.
1: Olorun ni eto ti e fun.
2: God have his own plan for you.
1: Pay ni buburu.
2: But they're using the rod of wicked one.
1: I've scattered awon eto Olorun.
2: Scatter the plan of God.
1: Mo so di oruko Oluwa loni.
2: Say it in the name of God.
1: Eni to wa laarin iwo ati eto Olorun fun aye re.
2: Between you and the plan of God for your life.
1: Alagbara ni buburu ni.
2: To
1: wa laarin iwo ati eto Olorun.
2: You and the plan of God
1: Jesus Christ.
2: In the name of Jesus.
1: Yo shebe.
2: Shall destroy.
1: Oh ija re na.
2: And their weapon.
1: Yo panu pelu re.
2: Shall perish with them.
1: Yo shubu o.
2: He fall.
1: Eyi ni oro Olorun si aye re.
2: Word of God for your life.
1: O le ma pe o pe ti aso tele ti njade.
2: Prophets have come up.
1: Mo ti gbo.
2: I've heard
1: the radio to ju eleyi lo.
2: Prophets
1: mo.
2: Isn't great man. I told you something. When we are
1: staying
2: at
1: Obalele,
2: money,
1: I am unknown pastor.
2: Mo je iranse Olorun ti ko
1: gba. Pastoring in an unknown place.
2: Eyi to sise iranse ni ibi ti.
1: Eni o mo mi sugbon Olorun mo mi.
2: People did not know me but God.
1: Emi o si fe ke eyan o mo mi.
2: I don't want people to know me.
1: Tiro ba ti mo mi.
2: God has recorded.
1: O ti pari o.
2: That is it.
1: gbagbe awon iranse Olorun lato ti wa labe ise iranse
2: man of God as you under the amazing
1: iwo gan la ran mi si
2: you are the one that be
1: sent me ranti arabirin kan
2: make me to remember a woman
1: 2004 nigba ta wa lori ile ta wa lowo
2: lowo arabirin
1: ye
2: this woman
1: o so wi pe
2: said
1: o je okan lara awon central choir
2: one of central choir
1: ijo olokiki kan
2: from a famous
1: very popular church
2: very popular church
1: o ni daddy o wa lara central choir
2: say one of the central choir
1: to ban se ipade olosoju won
2: when they are doing their much
1: Baba.
2: He used to feature with the man of God.
1: Big talk about then with church.
2: When her husband get to church.
1: Only she church to was in
2: lele. Is this church that you
1: come? O ti Olorun fun ojo pipe.
2: I have been looking for fruit of.
1: Ni woju Olorun ati ele.
2: For God and man.
1: Lori le ta tin se ise lowo lowo. O le ni akoko ti mo gbadura fun.
2: She was the first person.
1: Ororo kan ti mo fun ti mo gbadura se fun.
2: The anointing oil that.
1: O si ororo nbe.
2: There's no another children of God.
1: Ni osu yen gangan.
2: That particular man.
1: Arabirin o mo sun
2: oje. That woman did not.
1: O di Olorun o de to loyun.
2: Became a prince.
1: Nigba to tun loyun ta.
2: When she comes.
1: Mo ti so lele tori nigba kan.
2: I said it on this program.
1: Doctor we pe.
2: Doctor
1: ko le da omo bi.
2: That she cannot deliver by.
1: Mo ni ko lo se ecology scan.
2: She go and do.
1: O de se scan mo bi wa.
2: She did the scan and bring.
1: Ibe mo ti gbo mi o gbo iwa mi local pastor. Mi o gbo iwo rara rara. Then I heard it.
2: Mo wa gbo.
1: Whose report? Do you want to believe? Is it God report? Or doctor report? And the woman said, I believe in God's report. Then I said, go and put that paper. Go and put it on the altar. Then next week, come back again. As God will have it. Because we build our church in a swampy area. Then the second day, it was raining. And it was flooded. And the flood entered the church. And carry everything. I asked her to come for faith clinic on Monday. And when she came, she asked for the... I said, forget about it. The church was flooded. And the flood has carried the report. That's to say, that flood has carried your problem. Only that day, I believe. And so shall it be. And before you and before God, this woman, she delivered inside her room. Then when she delivered, her husband came.
2: So
1: I want to know that, pastor. You telling me that that pastor is more anointed than Daddy Gio? I want to see that pastor. And when he came, unfortunately for me for that day, it was raining again. The man entered through flood. Throughout the service, he was just looking at me. He was
2: looking.
1: He said, Daddy, are you sure you are the one that prayed for my wife? I said, it's not me, it's God. If God can do it for that woman, you are the next person that God is going to visit today. I declare the mighty name of Jesus. Every weapon of your enemy shall be consumed by the fire of the Holy Ghost today. Whosoever that is fighting against you, I don't want to know the person. I don't know how close is that person to you. All what I know, the mighty one shall fall. The mighty one beside your matter. The mighty one beside your matter, they shall fall in the mighty name of Jesus. And every of their weapons shall be destroyed in the mighty name of Jesus. Yours is to believe. When you believe,
2: live
1: the rest for God. How is going to do it? It's none of your business. How is going to work it out? It's none of your business. What concerns you is to believe. When you believe, you shall see the glory of God. I declare in the mighty name of Jesus, whosoever that is watching this program, anywhere that you are listening to the voice of the Lord this hour, I declare for your deliverance. Let deliverance take place in the mighty name of Jesus. Deliverance shall take place. Deliverance shall take place. Deliverance shall take place. You have tarried enough in this battle. I put an end to this battle. I put an end to this struggle. I put an end to whatever you are passing through. Everything you are passing through that is not glorified in the name of the Lord. An end shall come to it in the mighty name of Jesus.
2: This one that I
1: just said.
3: Jesus shall be honor in your life every day. Hallelujah. Jesus shall be honor. Shall be honor. Shall be honor. Jesus shall be honor in your life every day.
2: At the
3: day, at the
2: they have used it to abuse Christ.
3: What is your life?
2: They said a lot of things about you.
3: And it took me to
2: the one that called me and said,
3: oh, wow.
2: He's here. Everything that they used to abuse you.
3: You are the next thing for you.
4: Because
5: you are not to be here.
4: pay me.
2: Children of
4: Minister, you don't send me to you.
2: I
4: don't know what
2: to do.
4: I don't know what to do. I don't know what to do. I don't know what to do. I don't know what to do.
2: I don't
4: know what to do. I don't know what to do. I
2: don't know what to do.
4: I don't know what to do. I don't know what to do. I don't know what to
2: do. I don't know what to do. I don't know what to do. I don't know what to do. I don't know
4: what to do. I don't know what to do. I don't know what to do. I don't know what to do. I don't know what to do. I don't know what to do. I don't know what to do. I don't know what to do. I don't know what to do. I don't know what to do.
0: Reverend M. O. Omolafe, Christ Gospel and Miracle Outreach International, 3234 Owade Street, Alapere, Kitu, Lagos. 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

0: Alright.
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0: responsibilities and pursuing goals. That indeed is the rhythm of life. Some are setting out while others are returning. Some are advancing steadily while others may feel as though they are standing still. Yet, life teaches us an important lesson. Progress is not always measured by dramatic achievements. Sometimes the effort itself matters. Sometimes every attempt closes a gap, solves a problem, builds experience, and brings us one step closer to success. So if you feel that today did not unfold exactly as planned, do not be discouraged. The journey itself may have moved you closer to your destination than you realize. Here on Money and the Academy, we encourage every listener to look beyond the noise of public debate, beyond emotional reactions and sensational headlines, and instead focus on understanding the facts, examining issues carefully, and making informed decisions. Stay with us as we explore the opportunities, challenges, and implications surrounding Nigeria's new benchmark interest rate, the Nigerian Overnight Financing Rate, known simply as NOFR. Tonight on Money and the Economy, what exactly is the Nigerian Overnight Financing Rate? Why has the Central Bank of Nigeria introduced it? And perhaps most importantly, what does it mean for businesses, investors, and ordinary Nigerians?
1: 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It reduces reliance on subjective estimates.
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2: Thank you so much for joining me. 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The far-reaching regulatory measures are contained in a circular dated 15th of June 2026. The regulatory intervention represents one of the most significant interventions by the CBN in the payments industry in recent times, aiming at restructuring the country's fast-growing digital payments ecosystem. The circular addressed to deposit money banks, microfinance banks, mobile money operators, switching companies, payment solution service providers, super agents, and other licensed operators comes amid rapid expansion of electronic payments and increasing dominance of a few players across critical segments of the market. The Apex Banking Regulator says the new framework seeks to improve transparency, strengthen oversight, and promote a more competitive and resilient payments ecosystem. Another report from the Central Bank has directed banks, fintech firms, and other payment service providers to store payment transaction data generated within the country on local service from January 1, 2027 as part of new measures to strengthen oversight of the fast-growing digital payments ecosystem. The directive is contained in a circular issued by the Payment System Supervision Department of the CBN on Monday and addressed to deposit money banks, microfinance banks, mobile money operators, switching and processing companies, payment terminal service providers, payment solution service providers, super agents, and other licensed operators in the payments industry. The circular signed by the Director of Payment System Supervision Department, Rukaya Yusuf, also introduced new market structure rules, beneficial ownership disclosure requirements, and systemic oversight measures for payment service operators. 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Beyond data localization, the CBN ordered banks, payment service providers, and other financial institutions with digital payments operations to disclose the ultimate beneficial ownership of significant shareholders. And straight to stock news. At the end of the last week day of trading on the Nigerian Stock Exchange, NGX, a total of 440,304,293 shares in 50,190 deals, corresponding to a market value of 24,672,615,599 naira 54 kobo were traded. Compared with the previous NGX trading day, today's data shows 29% decline in volume and 29% decline in turnover. The current market capitalization of the Nigerian Stock Exchange is 151.3 trillion naira. That's 111 US billion dollars. In the aggregate, 131 NGX listed equities participated in trading, ending with 20 gainers and 31 losers. On the CBN exchange market, US dollar exchanges for 1,363 naira 30 kobo. The pound sterling exchanges for 1,805 naira 70 kobo, while the euro goes for 1,565 naira 7 kobo. Inflation rate is 15.

0: 0.93%. Monetary policy rate, that's MPR, is 26.5%. That's the CBN Review for the week. It's back to you, Abdul, for the rest of the program. I am Harriet Adams. Thank you so much for listening. Good evening.
1: Thank you very much, Harriet, for that comprehensive and insightful report. The Central Bank of Nigeria has formally launched a new benchmark interest rate known as the Nigerian Overnight Financing Rate, or NOFR. Unveiled in Abuja, the initiative is aimed at strengthening transparency, improving market efficiency, and reinforcing confidence within Nigeria's financial system. At the ceremony, the Governor of the Central Bank of Nigeria, Mr. Olaemi Kadoso, described NOFR as an important step towards building a more transparent, efficient, and credible financial market architecture.
2: The NOFR has been designed as a transaction-based, overnight secured interbank financing rate, reflecting the true cost of overnight funding in the Nigerian money market. By anchoring the benchmark on observable transactions, NOFR does the following. It enhances market integrity and credibility. It reduces reliance on subjective estimates. And it minimizes the risk of manipulation. And finally, improves price discovery and transparency. This is a fundamental shift that aligns Nigeria with global best practices in benchmark rate reform and strengthens confidence in our financial markets.
1: At its core, the Nigerian overnight financing rate is designed to reflect the true cost of overnight funding within Nigeria's money market. According to Governor Kadoso, credible and transparent benchmark rates are essential ingredients for attracting investment, encouraging financial innovation, and supporting long-term market development in an increasingly interconnected global economy.
3: Financial systems, much like economies themselves, cannot remain static. They must evolve continuously to reflect changing realities, respond to emerging opportunities, and create stronger foundations for future growth. Benchmark interest rates, the rates at which everyone agrees represents a true reflection of the price of money at a particular point in time, are the backbone of any modern financial system.
1: Also speaking on the occasion, the Deputy Governor for Economic Policy, Dr. Philip Ikazo, underscored the importance of innovation, collaboration and resilience in building financial systems capable of supporting sustainable economic growth.
4: As global markets increasingly move towards more robust transaction-based reference rates, Nigeria must continue to position itself not merely to follow change, but to shape it. Therefore, today is not the destination, but rather it is the beginning of another chapter, one that will require continued collaboration, adaptability, market discipline, and sustained commitment from all stakeholders represented here.
1: Here on Money and the Economy, our responsibility extends beyond simply reporting events. Our task is to explain what those developments mean for families, businesses, entrepreneurs, and communities across the country. In practical terms, NOFR is a benchmark rate that reflects the actual cost of overnight borrowing among banks. Unlike previous benchmarks that could rely partly on estimates, NOFR is based on completed market transactions. This makes it a more transparent, reliable, and credible indicator of the price of money within Nigeria's financial system. The central bank believes this will strengthen the effectiveness of monetary policy and improve the way financial decisions are transmitted across the economy. For ordinary Nigerians, the effects may not be immediately visible. However, over time, a more efficient financial system can contribute to better inflation management, greater price stability, and a more predictable lending environment. It could also improve access to finance for businesses, entrepreneurs, and households seeking opportunities for growth and economic advancement. Well, to help us examine these issues more closely, we're joined tonight by two respected voices whose professional experience has helped bring clarity to complex economic conversations. First, we welcome Gabrielle Dakolo, financial analyst, public affairs commentator, and respected voice on matters of economic policy and national development.
5: Thank you for having me.
1: Also joining us is Emmanuel Mobolu, fellow of the Chartered Institute of Bankers of Nigeria, and vice chairman of his FCT branch, whose extensive experience in banking and financial services offers valuable practical insights into today's discussion.
5: Thank you for having me.
1: Well, together, they will help us unpack the significance of NOFR and what it could mean for Nigeria's economy and its people. But before we turn fully to expert analysis, it is important that we first listen to the voices of the people, the trader balancing daily sales, the commuter navigating rising transport costs, the artisan striving to keep a small business afloat, the farmer, the teacher, the civil servant, and the entrepreneur. Their views may not be expressed through policy papers or economic models, but they're shaped by everyday realities. So, what do ordinary Nigerians think about the introduction of the Nigerian overnight financing rate?
6: What I understand is that the new market rate is based on actual market activities. That sounds more reliable. If it helps make lending conditions more predictable and supports economic growth, then it is something Nigerians should support.
7: As a trader, I like anything that makes the financial system more transparent. If banks and investors can trust the figures they are using, it can create confidence in the economy.
1: We shall return shortly with further analysis and perspectives from our economic and financial correspondent, Deborah Amos. But first, let us make a brief stop in the ancient city of Onyegewe.

0: jama'a kafa suya ne zafi suya mai dandano hot suya I dey everybody I come I chop this my suya if money I know dey I beg make I call smell am for free
1: malam sudendi abeg give me small suya first hunger is just pursuing me like a loan recovery agent
0: Susan before I go give me any suya where my money
1: put it on my account
0: which account kuwa account where I do international ICAP I detect me account
2: udumo yoyo Susu, your date for this place, if you qualify for national budget,
3: let us not embarrass ourselves publicly.
1: Malam, I better forget these people. Give me 2 sticks. In fact, make a 3.
0: Huh?
1: In fact, let me secure my future.
0: Aha, well, kiss the carers. What on a future investment be this, ba? Yeah, it's dead, kwa.
1: Exactly. What will I discuss about economy? Me and Asuya, I want to discuss about
4: Speaking of economy, I hear for radio today say CBN don't bring one thing where they call NOFR.
2: I hear them too. Susu, I think say, new football club when they bring out.
3: Hey, bro, Omi, I even thought it was the name of a newly imported fertilizer.
0: Well, when I hear NOFR, I just in our community, I don't create one national office for roasted meat.
1: Even a national office for roasted meat. I forbid that at all. Now, wow, now to the joke. The radio talk say NOFR means Nigerian Overnight Financing Rate.
2: Oh, koko bioko. Which kind name be that one again now? By the time person finish to they pronounce this name, hunger don't wire me tire.
3: What you call Simon ABC? What you call me? Go go.
1: Now, the way I understand ABC, banks could borrow money from themselves overnight.
0: What you use my bank ma I dey borrow too?
1: Of course.
0: I share this bank here, Susan, and relatives and
1: continue laughing. No wahala. One day, my breakthrough will shock all of you.
2: Susu, that one sweet me well, well. Even your creditors, they are waiting for that breakthrough.
3: So this NOFR, what do you call consign ordinary Nigerian?
1: See, if banks know the real cost of money and everything becomes transparent, financial decision feel work better.
0: Dakata, Susan. That like make I speak in English where ordinary people like you understand.
1: Okay. Make I break and down. See, imagine say every suya seller for town, they tell different lies about the price of meat. One person go talk say cow meat cost 5,000. Another person go talk say na 20,000. Another person go talk say na 50,000. Confusion go there everywhere now. But if everybody know the true market price, businesses go better.
0: I know now I understand. What to this NOFR now official price checker for money can go?
1: Exactly.
2: That one sweet my belly well.
3: In fact, tell me long gone. If things become more transparent, investors fit trust Nigeria more bizarre to
1: correct. More confidence can attract investments, and more investments can create businesses and jobs. And more jobs mean more people buying suya.
0: Masha Allah. Do I know now I be speaking economic grammar?
2: Any OFR, no be miracle where they make everybody read it tomorrow.
1: No, but it helps reduce inflation and improves lending. People feel benefit over time.
3: Like planting a tree, you don't just get shade immediately, but if you nurture it well, Ojoko, one day everybody go enjoy this shade.
0: MashaAllah. So while experts are busy discussing benchmark rates, ordinary people should know the world is stronger economy.
1: Yes, Malam. And while the economy is becoming stronger, Malam, I beg, add more stick of suya for me.
0: MashaAllah. So I'm Adakata. Who are going to pay this one?
1: The future now.
2: Oh, Kokobioko. Even Billy Kisu, don't they start to borrow from tomorrow?
3: Tomorrow has not agreed, though.

0: From the lively atmosphere of Malam Sudende Suya Sport, where conversations about life and livelihood mingle freely with the aroma of roasted meat, to the policy chambers where financial decisions are carefully crafted in pursuit of economic stability and national progress, you're still listening to Money and the Economy. The conversation continues. You can reach us through SMS or WhatsApp on 0902-573-8341. Let me repeat, 0902-573-8341. For complaints or inquiries, the Consumer Protection Department is available on 0817-665-7641. 0817-665-7642, 0817-665-6721, and 0708-065-0991. You may also visit the Central Bank of Nigeria's website at www.cbn.gov.ng.
1: I don't understand you, sir. Right, don't they come? And your friends ever still return your 200,000? And you just sit down here, Jeje?
2: Oh, nah, Baba Bola, you talk. But you don't pay me now. Nah.
1: He don't pay you. When? Not me and you there yes this morning. Baba Bola and Osi.
2: That na because he don't do instant phone transfer to my account. That na the cashless way.
1: But I never see the money now.
2: Bam! You don't get time. So go cashless means we no go to carry cash again. Now you fit use all that better ways like POS machine, ATM, internet banking, and even phone to the carry out to the move money. See my phone. My bank don't already send me message say money don't enter my account.
1: To go cashless now the way now.
0: This message is brought to you by the Central Bank of Nigeria. Welcome back. As the launch of the Nigerian Overnight Financing Rate, NOFR, continued in Abuja, stakeholders within the financial sector highlighted the significance of the new benchmark rate to the future of Nigeria's financial markets. Representing the Financial Markets Dealers Association, David Enilolobo, described NOFR as Nigeria's first transaction-based, risk-free overnight reference rate, noting that its introduction marks a significant milestone in the ongoing modernization of the nation's money market framework. Similarly, the European Bank for Reconstruction and Development commended the speed and commitment with which the benchmark was developed and implemented, describing NOFR as an important instrument for deepening financial markets, strengthening investor confidence, and enhancing transparency within the financial system.
3: When we say overnight, NOFR reflects the cost of one business day secure funding. It captures the most liquid and the most active part of the Naira money market. Secured. When we say secured, the underlying transactions are classic repo, collateralized with federal government of Nigerian securities.
0: Yet, beyond the speeches, policy statements, and technical presentations lies a far more important question. How do ordinary Nigerians view this development? What meaning does a benchmark interest rate hold for the trader in the marketplace, the artisan in the workshop, the farmer in the rural community, or the salary earner striving to make ends meet? To find answers, we moved beyond conference halls and policy circles. We journeyed into bustling markets where every naira is carefully negotiated. We visited busy motor paths where commuters discussed the realities of rising costs. We stopped at roadside kiosks, workshops, offices, and neighborhood gathering spots where citizens confront economic challenges daily. Among these Nigerians, whose lives economic policies are ultimately intended to improve, we sought to understand their expectations, concerns, and aspirations for the future.
4: Overnight financing rate, known as NOFR, will improve transparency and efficiency within the country's financial system. Although the benchmark rate operates mainly within the banking sector, experts believe its long-term benefits could extend to businesses, investors, and consumers through a more stable and predictable financial environment. To understand how Nigerians view this development, I spoke with citizens from different backgrounds.
5: Many economic policies sound technical. All matters is the outcome. If NOFR helps improve stability in the financial sector and supports better control of inflation, then ordinary Nigerians will feel the benefits over time.
6: I think it's a positive step. When financial decisions are based on real transactions instead of estimates, it reduces uncertainty. If this helps banks operate more efficiently, small businesses may eventually have better access to funding.
4: While many of those I spoke with may not use terms such as benchmark rates or monetary policy in everyday conversation, they recognize the value of transparency, stability, and trust in the economy.
7: I welcome the introduction of NOFR because investors usually prefer markets that are transparent and credible. And if this benchmark strengthens confidence in Nigeria's financial system, definitely it could attract more investments and create opportunities for young entrepreneurs.
4: For now, Nigerians will be watching closely to see how the policy develops and whether its expected benefits translate into stronger economic growth, greater financial stability, and improved opportunities for businesses and households. In Abuja, I'm Deborah Amos reporting for Money and the Economy.
0: Thank you very much, Deborah, for those insightful perspectives. Economic analysts say the introduction of NOFR is expected to strengthen confidence in Nigeria's financial markets by promoting transparency, improving credibility, and reducing the possibility of interest rate distortions. A more transparent and efficient financial system can attract both local and foreign investment, stimulate business expansion, and support job creation. Indeed, while the average trader, farmer, artisan, or salary earner may never directly encounter NOFR in daily conversation, they stand to benefit if it contributes to lower inflation, greater economic stability, improved access to finance, and broader opportunities for growth and prosperity. And now it is time to examine these issues more closely. We return to our studio discussion with our regular analysts. Joining us tonight, once again, Mr. Gabriel Idakulu. Good evening, sir.
8: Thank you for having me.
0: With us also is Mr. Emmanuel Mobolu. A very good evening. Thanks for joining us, sir.
9: Thank you for having me.
0: Now, Mr. Idakulu, let me begin with you. What exactly is the Nigerian Overnight Financing Rate, NOFR, and why did the central bank consider this the right time to introduce it?
9: The Nigerian Overnight Financing Bank Rate is an override rate that simply captures the borrowing of funds today and the repayment of that same fund the next business day. The transactions are central to how banks manage their daily liquidity. And what it does is that it provides transaction-based benchmarks, and it also improves
0: Mr. Mobolu, how will NOFR affect ordinary Nigerians, particularly traders, small business owners, workers, and consumers?
10: Well, the short term and after, there is no direct effect, as in the short term. But over time, when NOFR starts to work well over time, the lending rates become more predictable. For workers, if inflation falls due to better policy transmission, that is, NOFR is going to ensure better policy transmission. It now means that their purchasing power improves. If MPR targets inflation and inflation falls, then you now have increased purchasing power, which will now improve the lot of the salary earners.
0: Mr. Idakulu, the central bank says NOFR will improve the transmission of monetary policy throughout the financial system. In simple terms, what does this mean and why should Nigerians pay attention to it?
9: When we are talking of transmission of monetary policy, just like I said, the Nigerian overnight financing rate is a reference rate, is like a benchmark rate that is going to be transmitted to affect the real economy, and it will help to shape the financial crisis and also how banks are going to lend. It will also help to shape how assets are going to be valued, and it will also help how funding costs will be determined. So that is why the PBN is emphasizing that it's going to shape the whole financial sector, because it's a benchmark rate that will be a reference to real economic activity.
0: Mr. Mobolu, can NOFR contribute to lower inflation, improved access to credit, and perhaps more affordable borrowing costs for businesses and individuals over time?
10: The direct answer to your question is no. But indirectly, yes, over time. Because if inflation is dropping, it means that the economy is improving, purchasing power increases, and all of that.
0: Gentlemen, thank you for sharing your valuable insights. Mr. Emmanuel Mobolu, we sincerely appreciate your contributions to tonight's discussion.
9: Thank you for having me.
0: And Mr. Gabriel Idakulu, thank you, as always, for bringing clarity and perspective to complex economic issues.
9: Thank you for having me.
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0: As we draw the curtain on tonight's edition of Money and the Economy, one conclusion emerges clearly. The Nigerian Overnight Financing Rate, NOFR, represents a significant step in the continuing evolution of Nigeria's financial system. Introduced by the Central Bank of Nigeria, the benchmark rate reflects the actual cost of overnight borrowing among banks. Unlike traditional benchmarks that could rely partly on estimates, NOFR is anchored on real market transactions, making it a more transparent, reliable, and credible measure of the price of money within the financial system. time. The expectation is that this will strengthen the effectiveness of monetary policy and improve the way policy decisions are transmitted throughout the economy. For ordinary Nigerians, the impact may not be immediate or dramatic. However, over time, a more transparent and efficient financial system can support better inflation management, greater price stability, and improved confidence in the economy. It can also contribute to a more predictable lending environment, helping businesses, entrepreneurs, and households gain better access to financial opportunities needed for growth and development. You may continue this important conversation by sending your comments and observations via SMS or WhatsApp to 0902-573-8341. For inquiries or consumer-related concerns, please contact the Consumer Protection Department through these channels. 0817-665-7641, 0817-665-7642, 0817-665-6721, and 0708-065-0991. You may also visit the Central Bank of Nigeria's website at www.cbn.gov.ng. To listen again to this edition, please visit www.gadoagency.com.ng. Tonight's program featured the voices of Victoria Asido, Obinna Nadozie, Femi Kadri, Tulu James Bako, and Daniel Johnson. Special appreciation to Malachi Bonk for his invaluable contributions to this production. The program was produced by Godwin Odemije, with support from Gideon Kenneth, Kelvin Nosa, Shegun Shitabe, and Deborah Amos. And before we leave you tonight, we offer once again this enduring reflection. The eye that is constantly fixed on what lies outside may easily overlook the treasure that lies within. Think carefully, act wisely. I am Abdul Fattah Touré. Good night.
12: 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The program was Money and Economy. 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
18: 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Today on the program, we shall open with FMBN on the news. This will then be followed by our exclusive interview segment, and Madam Cho Cho Cho segment wraps the show for today. All these and more shall come after the break. Please stay tuned.
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21: Hi, Jeremiah. 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First, the headlines. FMBN reaffirms commitment to affordable housing for women and underserved groups. FMBN steps up housing drivers as CD inspects key estate projects. Housing Minister inspects 2,084 homes, hails FMBN's role in renewed Hope Housing Drive. And now the news in full. The Federal Mortgage Bank of Nigeria, FMBN, has reaffirmed its commitment to making affordable housing accessible to all Nigerians, especially women and underserved groups. The Managing Director and Chief Executive of FMBN, Shehu Usman Osidi, who made the pledge while speaking at the Women, Housing and Finance Dialogue organized by Hip City Hub in Abuja, highlighted its range of housing finance products designed to support individuals, families and cooperative societies on the path to home ownership. Osidi, who was represented by the group head, Special Product Ibrahim Nafada, noted that FMBN's housing solutions enable cooperatives and individuals to access financing for land acquisition, housing development, and home ownership. In the presentation titled Mortgage Banking and Accessing Mortgage Products in Nigeria, he further reiterated its commitment to supporting initiatives that promote mortgage literacy, financial inclusion, and sustainable pathways to affordable housing for all. Earlier, Executive Director of Hip City Innovation Center, Basi Basi, appealed to participants to engage consciously, understand, and explore mortgage opportunities available to women and Nigerians in general. Basi appealed to FMBN to sustain the engagement with the women and mentor them to understand the nitty-gritties of forming cooperatives and accessing mortgage products of the bank. The theme of the program was capacity building on cooperative housing, mortgage literacy, and women's pathways to home ownership. The Managing Director and Chief Executive of the Federal Mortgage Bank of Nigeria, FMBN, Shehu Usman Osidi, in his commitment to accelerating affordable housing delivery across the country, conducted an inspection of ongoing FMBN-funded housing projects. OCD, accompanied by some management staff of the bank, visited Bungalow City Phase 1 in GB, a 400-unit estate comprising three-bedroom semi-detached and terrace houses being developed by Brains and Hammers. The visiting team then visited the Waterlake Farms Estate, a housing project of the Nigeria Police Multi-Purpose Cooperative Society being developed by Lincoln Nigeria Limited, consisting of 40 units of three-bedroom detached bungalows funded by FMBN. The developer disclosed that construction work is progressing steadily, with 12 housing units already completed and work ongoing on the remaining units. The FMBN boss, however, stressed the bank's resolve to ensure timely completion of quality and affordable housing projects for Nigerians. And the Minister of Housing and Urban Development, Engineer Muttakar Darma, during an inspection of over 2,000 housing units, commended the Federal Mortgage Bank of Nigeria, FMBN, for funding 1,500 housing units at the Renewed Hope City project in Ibeju, Lekki, Lagos. Engineer Dorma said the intervention of the bank demonstrates its commitment to expanding access to affordable housing and providing shelter for thousands of Nigerians. The inspection visit by the minister is part of efforts to provide more than 6,000 homes to Nigerians. The 2,084 units inspected are among the 15,000 ongoing housing projects expected to be commissioned and occupied by October this year under the federal government's Renewed Hope Housing Program. Speaking during the inspection, the minister described the public-private partnership model being used for the project as a key strategy for accelerating housing delivery and addressing Nigeria's housing deficit, noting that the project is fast approaching readiness for offtake and occupation. And that's the news. I am Amina Jibril. It's now back to you, Jeremiah.
1: Thank you, Amina. Up next is our interview corner. But we will take a breather here for a message from our sponsors.
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3: 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Today on our interview segment, our correspondents chat with these key stakeholders to explore how FMBN's housing finance products are changing lives and putting keys into the hands of Nigerian workers. Amina Jibril speaks with the chief executive of Lot Nigeria Limited, Abdullahi Lukman. Let's dive right in.
4: Can you tell us about the housing project you are currently developing and how has your partnership with the FMBN contributed to the success that you have achieved so far?
5: Fantastic. When you look at it, FMBN has tried for us, the upcoming developers, in the sense that we are provided with loan facility that enable bulk purchase as against where you'll be stranded by having to go and look for a loan in a commercial bank at a very high rate, whereas theirs is just 10%. For the commercial banks, you only cannot tell how much percent they want to take on each amount of money you pick from them. But for FMBN, what they have given us has enabled us to add value to unemployment problem in this country, because with the provision, the window that is open to us, we're able to provide jobs to artisans, and that alone does multiply effects. The material, the building materials, no minding the fluctuation in the prices. Of course, the price has skyrocketed. Not minding that, it has increased their own turnover as well. And that has probably had to economic improvement with the community.
4: Okay, thank you very much, sir. You mentioned the challenges. We'll get to that. But for now, what do you think the FMBN financing, or how do you think the FMBN financing, rather, has helped address housing deficit in Nigeria?
5: They have really tried with the loan granted to developers. They have been able to provide additional accommodation to reduce the problem of accommodation within the system. Of course, there is accommodation deficit in Nigeria, and theirs coming in has improved. They cannot do it at home, but what they have done as well, they're not going to improve the accommodation deficit within the system.
4: Okay. Why I asked is because already you mentioned how it's benefiting developers.
5: Yes.
4: You know, we're looking at Nigeria's housing deficit. Okay, so what measures are you taking to ensure that your houses, the one you're presently developing, remains affordable for low and middle income earners? And how do you balance quality construction with affordability?
5: Very difficult. Very difficult to balance quality when you want to provide something good, even though affordable. You cannot compromise quality. And FMBN, through their supervisory role on the utilization of the fund granted, will supervise you to the last kobo you are spending, and they make sure that you are spending it in the right way. As to on our side, we will not want to do something that will jeopardize our own reputation within the system, because we have a committee too. We are members of REDAN, and REDAN too has their own supervisory role on their members. You cannot do something on your own and you think nobody will check you. So long as you didn't check, you will know that you cannot deliver something that is not good. At the moment, we have supervisory role being conducted by REDAN and the FNBM branches as well. They come on inspections at intervals to see that things are properly done. And before you are given job, before you can enter into a relationship with them, they want to confirm your pedigree. Can you deliver? What have you done in the past? Do you have enough personnel to deliver on their projects? They will now ask you to start. So if you don't have the capacity or the credibility to go into their projects, then they will not fund it. They will not enter into partnership with you. So I would rather still say that they continue to do their Zimbabwe studio. With the current management, I think they are really putting on their best, and then their best seems to be very good for us. Their fees are done auto-driving. In other words, you don't even have to be there as a developer. After they might have conducted the necessary site review, other things are done. You just see that you are doing credited to do your fees.
4: Okay.
5: Without having personal contact with anybody.
1: so long as the papers are correct.
4: Okay, so sir, as a developer, how do you see Nigeria's housing sector over the next 5 years?
5: With little modification, especially on the issue of threshold, if they can increase the threshold and they can take care of the premium contributors very well. Presently, low-income are being very, taken care of very well. I think in the next 5 years, the housing deficit in this country will reduce drastically, especially with the present management under the leadership of Sheikh Usman Ozigi.
4: Okay. So what message would you like to give to Nigerians seeking to own homes through FMBI?
5: Nigerians have a window to explore with FMBI, not only as a civil servant, as a businessman. If you're a Nigerian, you have something to get from FMBI. Be a contributor, a loyal one for that matter, then you can put in for any type of housing units or for any type of products you think you fit it. Anyone that you think you fit it.
6: My name is Alhaji Dr. Ali Orojuamako. I'm the chief executive of Jordan Investment Company Limited and also the immediate past president of Real Estate Developers Association of Nigeria, REDAN.
3: Let us begin with your experience. How would you describe your engagement with the Federal Mortgage Bank of Nigeria?
6: To be frank with you, I have been an older customer since 2010. I have been dealing with Federal Mortgage Bank of Nigeria. We have so much in common. We have done so many projects alongside with Federal Mortgage Bank of Nigeria. And they are my source of inspiration because the way Amana, they brought most of our developers up to the limelight. I will not count myself out.
3: So which of the bank's financing have you accessed and how impactful have they been on your projects, you know, your housing projects?
6: You see, they have different kind of models of financing. I know they have the EDL, they have Ministerial Pilot Housing Scheme, they have cooperative mortgage, they also have rent-on models. I benefited in Estate Development Loan, EDL, which I built about 250 houses for them, and I build additional houses on my own, and I still avail them to Federal Mortgage Bank for award mortgage creations to NHF contributors. And we package about 500 to 600 houses in Lubi Extension 1 here in Abuja. That is under the EDL. Then I also benefited from Federal Mortgage Bank gesture in the aspect of ministerial pilot housing schemes, which was done in combination with Federal Ministry of Housing and the Federal Mortgage Bank as financiers. I did build about 103 houses in Silesia around the Kurort. I successfully completed and handed over to Federal Mortgage Bank. I equally started a project at Kuji of about 100 houses. There also I benefited in the Ministerial Pilot Housing Scheme in Kano, where I built 108 houses, successfully completed, and it has been taken over. And during my tenure as the president of REDAN, there are a lot of minglings and understandings, meetings, and partnership to REDAN and Federal Mortgage Bank, so a lot has happened between me and Federal Mortgage Bank. They are my source of inspiration. I remember to say that.
3: Thank you very much, sir. I would also like to follow up with this question. What requirements did you have to meet in order to access these packages? And how challenging were these requirements?
6: You see, in Nigeria today, there is no bank like Federal Mortgage Bank of Nigeria, even though it is created because of these primary responsibilities of providing a bridge between home ownership in Nigeria. The good thing about it is that they lend money into a single-digit interest, which is very hard for you to find here in Nigeria today. They give out loans at a single-digit interest, and that's what makes their loan very remarkably achievable for any developer to access that. But in everything you do, you must mitigate risk. And the aspect of mitigating risk, their underwriting standards are what makes them to mitigate the risks they are foreseeing in the aspect of giving out the loan. So just let me mention a few out of it. There must be at least the land that you are going to do. You must be an accredited developer, and you must must have the off-takers who are ready to buy these houses. You must equally have either a bank guarantee or a collateral so that at least they will mitigate the risk. Then there are other aspects of, which are small, in the aspect of non-repayment or on the other underwriting standard. So I think this word that I mentioned are key. You must have the off-takers. You must also have the land, which is in your name. And also, you must have collateral that at least you will give to, take the risk on the money to be disbursed for you. And you also have to submit and be accredited by the Federal Mortgage Bank as a reputable developer before the action happens. That is it.
7: So in practical terms, how has FMBN funding influenced the affordability of the homes you deliver?
6: Oh, that's much. That's okay. That's good. You see, they give loan to us as developers using a single-digit interest. And once they give you loan, what they do is that they determine the prices of the houses to be sold. Any off-taker who is going to buy these houses, the price will be determined by Federal Mortgage Bank. And their primary objective is to bring down the prices of houses at least to the middle-level income earners. And so they have that opportunity because they are the one to determine the prices. So it has helped a lot. But the only thing is that they are underfunded. Federal Mortgage Bank has over 4 million contributors. So I want you to understand, there is no house today in Nigeria that is less than 10 million naira, even if it is one bedroom. So tell me, no worker today in Nigeria can bust out of going to buy a house of 5 million naira. Because how much does he pay for the school fees of his children? How much does he pay for the rent where he is? How much does he close, go to the hospital, go to the market today and buy food items for the family? So before you get a person who can buy a house of 5 million naira without the help of Federal Mortgage Bank, that guy must be having an invisible income somewhere else. So they have helped a lot, and I am sure tackling the housing deficit in the country, the best thing is to fund Federal Mortgage Bank so that at least they will be able to create these houses. This money are being recycled. People are taking houses, making payment, another building is springing up. So 500 billion naira, it is small, but it will go in a long way in ameliorating the situation that is happening in the country based on the housing situation.
3: 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FMBN products, changing lives and putting peace into the hands of Nigerian workers. Thank you for staying with us on Everyone Deserves a Home radio program. We will take a short break here. The program continues in a jiffy.
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11: Good evening, morning, Oga Jerry. I did can't pay. My people where they hustle for Ogodo Yibo. Hey, I beg. Just up everything they do now. 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We will change your life. So leave everything where you do. Don't you give me your ear now. 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In case na small business, now you they do for abroad. 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Oh. My people, una bye bye.
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14: 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A quick rundown of what we have lined up for you for this evening, the 19th day of the month of June, 2026. 8 o'clock, we shall be bringing to you some musical interlude that will take us to ETT. We'll bring to you Gadi Magazine. Gadi Magazine will take us to the hour of 9, where we'll bring to you the news in brief. Immediately after the news in brief, Season of Refreshing comes up. 9:30 shall be time for musical break. That will take us to 10 o'clock, sorry, when we join our network studios one more time for the network news. 10:30 shall be time for your one.
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0: said no. She's too young to say yes. She said no. Rape breaks people. Rape destroys lives. Say no to rape.
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3: 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Where young champions are made. Did you know that Lagos handles 80% of the country's imports? Lagos is the Nigerian state that handles majority of the country's imports. Located on the southwest beachline of Nigeria, Lagos Port is responsible for processing 80% imports in Nigeria. This port of Lagos is also in the list of top 10 in Africa. That's a fact about our Lagos. Behold up the bumper to bumper, so I can under the
4: sun inside. My people, that Una Ogbonge Entertainment program on Top Radio, celeb for hot seat, don't get Paddy Mano. Sick of say, that's my entertainment connection half hour, don't land inside celeb for hot seat. From 3:05 p.m., go reach 3:30 p.m. Bonk Kwem, Kimpasi for real, plus including Ebony Babe, go begin the telluna about our black people where they make way for inside music and other entertainment for Obodoyibo Yonda. Now, Hit Right Inc., VIP code where they Obodoyibo bring and come. On top the program like this now, eh? You're gonna win small, small things if you do waiting we ask. Don't forget, oh, now every Sunday, when 5 minutes waka come off from 3 o'clock, celeb for hot seat. Come know about your celeb then.

0: There is no party like a Lagos party, sang musician Banky W. We Lagosians love parties, and no weekend is complete without an Owambe party. With a musician on the bandstand blaring loud music, with partygoers dancing the night away, dressed in ashwebi of different makes and sizes, the Lagos party forms the crazy excitement of the city. The beauty of the Owambe party is that men and women can go to the party and eat to their belly's satisfaction, waiting for the next weekend to come. That's a fact about our Lagos. Ain't no party like a Lagos party, 'cause a Lagos party don't bother nobody.
1: Yes, foreman.
2: Before we proceed on the other plot, we will need to conduct a integrity test on the land.
1: Which one is integrity test?
3: My name is Rude.
2: It is to ensure that the land is suitable for building construction.
1: Foreman, I beg. What is integrity test? At this point where the work has reached, there is no need for such. It's just sheer waste of time and energy and money.
2: Sir, are you ordering us to continue without it?
1: Foreman, I beg, let me ask you. Are you not a man of integrity?
2: I am, sir.
1: Hey, so what are you saying? Add this thing, I beg, arrange all these bricks in their appropriate rules and let everything just work out. Hey!
3: Oga, now fight, we'll go fight when you don't listen to advice. Now I congratulate for the matter.

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Right, Radio 103.5 FM. Welcome back. It's 20 minutes gone past the hour of 8. Okay, I did promise that we'll go play some music, went to market to play some of the promos and some PSAs and some features. And we are back here. So let's do some stories from the pages of the newspapers. Of course, before me is the Punch newspaper with the IGP, the Inspector General of Police, a picture staring at me. Our IG is a handsome man. No? All right, the story says IG replaces Placid as police spokesperson after 3 months. Okay, there's a change of office, a change of the former Placid. He replaces him with another person, so he's no more the spokesperson for the police. There's been a change in that office of the PPRO. So let's get to know the new person as we read the story, so that when you are asked who is the new spokesperson, you'll be able to say it is this person or that person. The Inspector General of Police, Olatunji Disu, has approved the appointment of CSP Aniete Okokon Edem Iniedu as the new force public relations officer of the Nigerian Police Force, barely 3 months after his predecessor, DSP Anthony Okon Placid, took over the role. A statement issued by the outgoing force public relations officer Placid on Friday described Iniedu as a seasoned officer with extensive experience in public communication, operational policing, intelligence management, institutional accountability, and administration. Iniedu is a native of 89 local government area of Akwa Ibom State. He holds a Bachelor of Science degree in pure chemistry from the University of Uyo. Okay, congratulations, Mr. Iniedu, as you've been charged with the responsibility to talk on behalf of the police. You are the image maker of the Nigerian Police Force. Okay, so you know your new spokesperson now. If you ask DSP, CSP Aniete Okokon Edem Iniedu is the new public relations officer. So anytime you are asked, you won't mention the name of Placid any longer. It will be in the name of Iniedu, all right? So let's go to other stories. IPOB warns members against defying Kano's authority on appointments. Federal government to let journalists join troops during military operations. Ha. Actor Chinedu Ikedeze shocked by $30 fee to watch World Cup at U.S. viewing center. $30. Ah. Why are you shocked? Full fixture eyes on August 21st as Premier League releases 2026-2037 season schedule. So let's take a peep into what the new season in England would look like. Okay, so the league will kick off on a Friday, which will be the 21st of August 2026. The match is Friday match with the defending champions Arsenal hosting Coventry, the newly promoted side. Then you have on Saturday, 22nd of August, you have another new promoted side, Hull City, the early kickoff. Hull City will be locking out with Man United at 15:00 hours, talking about 3 p.m. It will be Everton versus Crystal Palace. And Ipswich, another newcomers, will lock horns with Sunderland. Nottingham Forest will play Leeds. Brentford will play Spurs. All these ones, the last match for the day will be between Brentford and Spurs. All right, Sunday, 23rd August, you have Brighton locking horns with Aston Villa, and Man City will be home against Bournemouth. The Bournemouth that denied them the league this season. So they will be kicking off the new season with Bournemouth, who drew with them, that made them lose the league. And the last match will be
for that Sunday afternoon will be between Newcastle United and Liverpool. And that match will be by 4:30. Yeah. And then you have Monday match, Fulham against Chelsea. Yeah. So these are the features for this match. So the first match we'll be seeing our bros handling former Liverpool, Real Madrid player, and once Real Madrid coach, and which club? Is it Leverkusen? In Germany coach, talking about Alonso, who is the new boss at Stamford Bridge. So, you know some of the matches to expect. These are the features for the start of the season, which will be 25th, 22nd, and 23rd of August. So, brace up, you guys. It will be interesting. Arsenal facing newcomers. We'll see as that match goes on that day. God willing, if we are there. Nigerian marketers import Dangote fuel via Lome Hub. I don't get. An NNPC that is at in Nigeria, you're importing the fuel via Lome Hub. This is interesting, though. So let's see some of the latest stories. Tension in Oshun as PDP local government chairman moved to reclaim councils. Court sentences woman to 10 years for supplying bandits arms. Is it 10 years or 20 years on each count that I read in the news this evening? Insecurity. I think this is another. Okay, this is another story entirely, because this one is coming in 9 minutes ago. So let's see. Let's listen. Let's just read a bit and see what this one has to say. Okay, this one is in Kano. A federal high court sitting in Kano has convicted and sentenced a woman, Raya Haruna, to 10 years imprisonment for transporting arms and ammunition to bandits operating in some part of northern Nigeria. The presiding judge, Justice Simon Amobeda, delivered the judgment on Friday after finding the defendant guilty on a 3-count charges bordering on the unlawful transportation of firearms and the provision of logistical support to criminal elements. The charges were brought under the Firearms Act and the Terrorism Prevention and Prohibition Act 2022, which criminalize the unlawful possession, movement and supply of firearms, as well as the provision of material support or assistance to terrorist groups and related criminal networks. I hope this story will get down to some people that are still trading in that trade, and those that are planning to join them, that when you are caught, you will spend about 10 or 20 years behind the walls of a prison. Okay, so you better be very careful so that you won't be caught, you know, wanting. Insecurity not due to weak leadership. Tinubu has political will, Oshomole. Sir. Oh, really? Not due to weak leadership. So what could be the problem? Adams Oshomole. Edo senator backs crackdown on kidnappers, cultists, and insecurity not due to weak... This one studied it twice. So let's see some of the stories from the Metro Plus of the Punch newspaper. Please dismiss Oshun monarch assassination attempt. Arraign suspect. Oshun State Police dismiss claims of an assassination attempt on the Atoja of Oshogbo, arraigning a suspect for unlawful entry. Investigations found no evidence of threat to assassination. Police arrest 8 suspected cultists to recover firearms in Kwara. Okay, nice one. Family pleads for release of hearing. Family pleads for release of hearing impaired widow kidnapped in Kwara. These people they kidnap. Person when do they hear? I mean, oh my goodness. Family and advocates appeal to the Nigerian government for the release of Mosumola Adekunle, a hearing impaired widow kidnapped in Kwara State.
This one is saying, mother decries negligence after son sustains injury in Oyo school. Court grants Anambra native doctor accused of violating security law, 50 million naira bail. Ogun court sentences 8 to community service, and Gombe Hospital 6 family of unclaimed hit and run victim. Police debunk kidnapping report in Kogi. Police rescue pregnant teen, arrest suspect for child exploitation in Anambra State. Anambra couple held as police probe 10-year-old boy abuse. Okay, let me read this one. Say, a 30-year-old woman, Chisom Chukwukere, who allegedly brutalized a 10-year-old boy in Awada, Obosi, in Idemili North local government area of Anambra State, has been arrested by the police. Her husband, Chukwudi, was also arrested over allegations that the couple used burning plastic to inflict severe burns on the child. The victim, whose video showing extensive injuries across his body recently went viral on social media, had sparked widespread outrage. Operatives of the Anambra State Police Command arrested the suspects. At the same time, the woman's infant child was taken into protective custody by the State Ministry of Women's Affairs and Social Welfare on Thursday. During interrogation, Chisom reportedly pleaded with the police and ministry officials to release the infant to her, claiming that the child was unwell and could not be left alone. A video circulating online showed the suspect appealing to the authorities to return the child to her because the infant was sick and required attention. The development has triggered public outrage, with many questioning how someone so concerned about her own child's welfare could allegedly inflict such severe injuries on another child. The infant has since been placed in the care of a family member through the Ministry of Women Affairs and Social Welfare. Confirming the development, the spokesperson for the Anambra State Police Command, SP Tochukwu Ikenga, said investigations had been intensified and assured the Commissioner of Police. Confirming the development, let me take that again. The spokesperson for the Anambra State Police Command, SP Tochukwu

Sorry about that mix-up. Something just came up in the studio. So let's go back to that story. Confirming the development, the spokesperson for Anambra State Police Command, SP Tochukwu Ikenga, said investigations had been intensified and assured that all those found culpable would be brought to justice. He said the police remain steadfast in enforcing laws designed to protect children from abuse, neglect, exploitation, and all forms of violence. The Commissioner of Police, Ikioye Orotugu, has reassured residents of the command's unwavering commitment to collaborating with relevant government agencies, child protection organizations, and community stakeholders to promote and safeguard the rights, safety, and welfare of children throughout the state. The Anambra State Police Command remains committed to promoting justice, compassion, and the protection of human rights in line with the vision of the Inspector General of Police, the State Police Commissioner said. Okay, in fact, when I saw that video online, I was shaking to my marrows. Every part of this young boy's body, I was like, can a human being be so wicked to do this to a young boy of that age? You know, I mean, the video went viral, really. I saw it on several, you know, handles where people were shouting and all that. I thank God that the police swung into action and got the woman arrested. Now, the interesting part that is her own child was taken away from her, and she's begging for the child to be returned, saying that the child is sick and can't be left alone. You can imagine how two-faced some people can be. You forgot that the other child you're maltreating has also a mother who will be feeling bad that her child is being maltreated. And then you're so calm to inflict such injuries on another person's child, and you want your child to be okay. Man, you can't eat your cake and have it, really. You know, like they used to say, they say karma is a blah, blah, blah. It catches up with you. That's one thing a lot of people don't understand. Like my people used to say, they say it is not the time you cut down a tree that the tree dies. So we may think that we have gotten away with so many things that we do, but I tell you, you cannot run away from whatever it is that you've done. You must, it's a must that somehow, some way, you will reap whatever it is that you sow. There is no two ways about it. But I thank the police, and I hope this woman will spend some time in jail so that she will be tortured. They say the child has been given to a family member of us, and the government will be putting eyes to make sure the child is okay. Now, I just hope that a lot of people listen, especially the wicked ones, those that have stony hearts, that whatever it is you do, one way, somehow, it catches up with you. Disaster averted as fire got 17-story bank building. Ew. A major disaster was averted as the Lagos State Fire Service extinguished a fire at the Polaris Bank building in Broad Street. Could it be the reason why we've been having some network challenges? Okay, let's listen to the story. The Lagos State Fire and Rescue Service extinguished a fire incident at the Polaris Bank building on Broad Street, Lagos Island, preventing what could have been a major escalation in the commercial hub. The incident occurred on the third floor of the 17-story building, which also serves as a parking facility. The State Fire Service Controller General Margaret Adesheye confirmed the incident in a statement on Thursday. According to her, the fire was reported at about 11:33 a.m. and involved a stationary saloon car parked on the third floor of the building. She noted that firefighters from the Ebute, Elefun, and Sari Gomu fire stations were immediately deployed to the scene to contain the blaze.
She added that swift intervention by emergency responders prevented the fire from spreading to other vehicles and sections of the high-rise building. The Lagos State Fire and Rescue Service has successfully extinguished a fire outbreak that occurred on the third floor of the Polaris Bank building located at 6165 Broad Street, Lagos Island, she said. Oh, kudos to you guys. The story would have been different too. How many cars plus including buildings and all the other things? Wow, that would have been a disaster really. 30 suspected cultists to face trial in Ogun State. Beautiful. Relief as Sonolu orders waste evacuation across Lagos. I mean, I don't understand. I believe that the Lagos State government has a lot to do in the way of sensitizing the public. The way a manner people just throw their deaths anyhow is alarming. I mean, you will see a refuse, something like, what do I call it now? A refuse bin in a corner. But people would choose not to throw their dirt or their waste into the bin. Rather, they rather drop it, you know, on the floor or on the ground. And then by the time someone else comes to drop and sees that one already, and so the dirt keep piling and piling. Let's take Oshodi, for instance. Oshodi, along Ikeja Road here. If you're going, Oshodi underbridge, before underbridge, there is a market, you know, almost opposite the rail station. You know, I mean, you will see that there is a bin that you're supposed to put your dirt, whatever it is. I mean, that place is, I mean, you can't, most times passing that place is I don't know what to use to qualify it. And so it is in other areas around Lagos. So I think the Lagos State government, in conjunction with the state, I mean the local government, you know, they should partner to, even if it is to employ people on a temporary basis, to go around the markets, go around the streets, and educate people, sensitize them on how to take care of their dirt. Most times at Arena, there's a market very close to Bolade. It is called the Arena Shopping Complex. The management of that market also has a lot to do, because when you come out from the Arena market itself, there's a pedestrian bridge right there at Arena, at the front of Arena, where you see a waste bin. And then people, as I was coming this year, I was shouting. A woman right there close to the waste bin was selling vegetable. She only spread something like a sack on the ground, and then vegetables she was selling. And then when the government pounces on her, sentiments were setting. How can you be selling an edible stuff on such place? The waste bin is there, and you know they sell fruits in that market and a whole lot of things. You could perceive the smell oozing out from those places, and people are comfortable sitting there selling. And I mean, to be so shocked that people are even patronizing them. And tomorrow you run to the nearest chemist or pharmacy store to complain of one problem or the other. And some people will now, at the end of the day, they will now blame their village people. Please, it's not funny. It's not funny. It's not funny, really. I mean, it's an eyesore, the way people treat debt. They just throw it anyhow. Some people use it to block their drainages. And then when the rain falls, a little rain that will fall, everywhere will be flooded. It's because the drainages are not free. I mean, the CDAs, let them let them educate their people. Let them go around. I think they have meetings. Some CDAs have meeting every Saturday. And
with this new the sanitation of Saturdays, last Saturdays of the month, returning to Lagos, let it be used properly so that all those deaths can be evacuated. Please. I mean, Lagos is a beautiful state that people are trying to turn into a dirty place. Lagos State Government, please join hands with the local governments around and the CDAs and sensitize people about it. 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And it is 44 minutes gone past the hour of 8. We're looking at 16 minutes before the hour of 9. Don't forget that at 9 p.m., we shall be bringing you away the news update at 9. My name is Pascal Ike.

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0: 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Did you know that Lagos handles 80% of the country's imports? Lagos is the Nigerian state that handles majority of the country's imports. Located in the southwest beachline of Nigeria, Lagos Port is responsible for processing 80% imports in Nigeria. This port of Lagos is also in the list of top 10 in Africa. That's a fact about our Lagos. Behold up the bumper to bumper, so I can under the
3: 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My people, that Una Ogbonge Entertainment Program on Top Radio, Celeb for Hot Seat, don't get Padimano. Sick of say, that's my entertainment connection half hour, don't land inside Celeb for Hot Seat. 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Now Hit Right Inc., VIP code where they Obodoyibo bring and come. on top the program like this now, eh? You're gonna win small, small things if you do waiting we ask. Don't forget to, now every Sunday, when 5 minutes waka come off from 3 o'clock, celeb for hot seat. 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
6: Yes, foreman.
7: Before we proceed on the other plot, we will need to conduct a integrity test on the land.
6: Which one is integrity test?
8: My name is Road.
7: It is to ensure that the land is suitable for building construction.
6: Foreman, I beg. What is integrity test? At this point where the work has reached, there is no need for such. It's just sheer waste of time and energy and money.
7: Sir, are you urging us to continue without it?
6: Foreman, I beg, let me ask you. Are you not a man of integrity?
7: I am, sir.
6: Hey, so what are you saying? Add this thing, I beg, arrange all these bricks in their appropriate rows and let everything just work out. Eh? Yeah.
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time is 9 o'clock, and here is the news update at 9. I am Pascal Ike. The wife of Lagos State Governor Dr. Ibijoke Sanwo-Olu has called on nurses and other healthcare professionals to embrace continuous learning and capacity building to keep pace with emerging innovations in healthcare delivery. Dr. Sanwo-Olu made the call at a symposium organized by the West African Postgraduate College of Nurses and Midwives, Lagos Ogun Branch, to mark the 2026 Nurses Week in Lagos. Represented by Mrs. Wydad Mustafa, wife of the Permanent Secretary, Lagos State Primary Healthcare Board, Dr. Sanwo-Olu said artificial intelligence is transforming healthcare globally and presents opportunities to improve efficiency, accuracy, and patient outcomes. She, however, stressed that healthcare must remain human-centered with empathy, dignity, and patient care at its core. As Nigeria joins the global community to celebrate the World Sickle Cell Day, stakeholders have renewed calls for greater awareness, inclusion, and support for people living with sickle cell disorder. In an interview with Radio 1, the Chief Executive Officer of Marvel Sickle Cell Foundation, Mrs. Stephanie Agbaje, emphasized the need for improved healthcare, equity, and social support for individuals affected by the condition and their families. Speaking on this year's theme, Closing the Survivor Gap, Equity in Sickle Cell Disease, Mrs. Agbaje urged governments, employers, and other stakeholders to create more employment opportunities for people living with sickle cell disorder, stressing that they remain capable of making significant contributions in intellectually driven professions. According to Mrs. Agbaje, why people living with sickle cell disorder may experience health challenges that make physically demanding jobs difficult, they are well suited for careers that rely on knowledge, innovation, administration, technology, research, education, and other intellectual skills. Nigerians and government authorities have been urged to promote and protect human rights by documenting abuses, reporting violations, and demanding accountability through lawful channels. The call was made at a two-day training organized by Amnesty International Nigeria with support from the German embassy to strengthen capacity for documenting human rights violations and promoting civic engagement through digital platforms for 20 micro-influencers from Lagos and

major step towards strengthening research, capacity building, and professional development within the security sector. The approval followed a resource verification exercise during which the Commission assessed the Academy's facilities, academic resources, and staff capacity for the proposed programs. A statement by the Academy's Public Relations Officer, Mr. Umar Musa Issa, said the programs will run on a full-time basis and cover areas such as security studies, law and management, science and economics. The newly approved courses include postgraduate and master's degree programs in crime management, peace and conflict studies, police studies, business administration and entrepreneurship, law, biochemistry, financial economics, and forensic DNA studies. And that's the news update at 9. I am Pascal Ike. Good evening.

0: we feast on news and our reply is in the affirmative, because every breath of our existence is newsworthy.
1: The National Pension Commission, PENCOM, has released the draft regulation.
2: The day after the governorship and state assembly elections in Lagos State, roads were very quiet.
3: The carnival, which commenced in 2005 under Obasanjo regime.
0: Which is why we are the newsbreakers, always keeping you one step ahead of others on current happenings within and outside Nigeria.

0: filled with noise, confusion, and endless searching, there is a place where heaven meets earth, where burdens are lifted and destinies are awakened. Welcome to Hour of Encounter, a sacred moment in time where lives are transformed by truth, hearts are revived, renewed and liberated by the word of God, and hope is restored to the weary soul. This is not just another random program. It's a divine appointment, a call to experience God beyond religion, beyond routine, into a living personal encounter. Join Apostle Dr. Paul Igbinoghene, a seasoned voice of wisdom, revelation, and prophetic insight as he unveils timeless truths from God's word with clarity, depth, and practical relevance for everyday living. Whether you're searching, seeking answers, or hungry for more of God, this hour is designed for you. Welcome on board.
1: Hallelujah. God bless you. God bless you. God bless you. I want to specially welcome you to another exciting time on radio, the Hour of Encounter. My goodness. God bless you for connecting with us today. I am excited to be with you this very hour. Now, my name is Apostle Dr. Paul Igbinoghene. I am the lead pastor of Mission House International Church Worldwide. I am based here in Canada, Winnipeg, Manitoba, Canada. Now, tonight promises to be another exciting time in your life. God is set to do something great in your life. Now, before I continue, I really like to say a very big God bless you to as many of you who have left voice messages, voice notes, you've sent messages, chat messages, and I like you to know, keep calling, keep sending those messages, keep sending those messages, keep sending prayer requests, and those who are sharing testimonies, wow, awesome testimonies. God bless you, really good, in the name of Jesus Christ. I'm excited to come your way again today. My goodness, God is going to do something unusual in your life for good. You know, God got your back. God will do you good in the name of Jesus Christ. Now, tonight, I will be ministering on what I have titled, Lose Him and Let Him Go. Lose him and let him go. John chapter 11 verse 44 and Luke chapter 19 verse 29 to 35. Now, Jesus gave a command in John chapter 11 verse 44. Lose him and let him go. It was a command. It was more than just a physical instruction. It is a spiritual mandate. It speaks to every area of your life where your life has been bound. Where it appears that you have been restricted. Come on. Where you can actually feel it. It's as if you have been held captive by something stronger than you. By something greater than you. Now, in Luke chapter 19, another encounter there, did Jesus now again, giving another command. Mandoskale broshkatayada bayada. The Bible says Jesus commanded that there was a cult. This cult had an assignment. There was a prophecy on this cult that for Jesus to move from one dimension, from one level, in fact, for Jesus to move to the next phase of his prophetic mandate, this particular cult had to be untied. I'm telling you, the destiny of this cult was connected to the destiny of the prophetic destiny of Jesus Christ. And Jesus gave a command, say it's time. No power should hold that cup down. Listen, when God is said to use you for his divine agenda, for his divine assignment, nothing can hold you down. God will send his awesome power to set you free. Now, these two scriptures reveal a powerful truth. I'm telling you, God is not only interested in raising you up, He is also committed to setting you free and releasing you into purpose. That is God's unction. That is God's will for your life. Now, there are people who are alive, but they are still bound. In John chapter 11, Lazarus came out of the grave alive. You know, yet he was still wrapped in grave clothes. Still wrapped in grave clothes. Even though he was out of the grave, but he was still covered with grave clothes. And the Bible says his face was still bound with a napkin. Take note of this. You can be saved. You can be gifted. You may even be alive spiritually, but you are still tied down. Still tied down. Tied down by your past trauma, tied down by your sinful habits, tied down by fear and limitations, tied down by family strongholds. Listen to me, child of God. Listen to me, brother, sister, Mr. Man, sister, hear me and hear me well. Resurrection is not enough. Resurrection is not enough if there is no liberation. The ultimate mandate of God is for the liberation of man, is for the freedom, the liberation, the deliverance of his people. My goodness, hear me and hear me well. In 2 Corinthians chapter 3, verse 17, the Bible says, where the Spirit of the Lord is, there is liberty. That is what God wants to do. Liberty, freedom, total freedom, total deliverance, total experience. That's God's mandate. That's what God wants to do in your life. Not going into bondage and coming out of bondage and all that. In Galatians chapter 5, verse 1, the Bible says, stand ye fast in the liberty wherewith Christ has made you free, and be no longer entangled. So when there are entanglement in your life, you may have been resurrected, but you are still under bondage. You need to be liberated. Can I shock you? It takes divine authority to lose what God has, what life has bound. It takes divine authority to lose what is bound, what is in bondage, what the enemy has kept down. It will take spiritual authority to set you free. Now listen to this. Jesus did not ask. He commanded. Lose him and let him go. A guy that had been dead for 4 days. And in the old test, in those olden days, you know, when somebody died, they put the person in like inside a tomb. Inside the tomb, my God, engrafted inside the rock, and a great stone will be put there. But Jesus called this guy forth by supernatural authority. He came out, but he was still bound. He was still bound, and he gave instruction to his disciples, lose him, to the apostles, lose him and let him go. Can I shock you? I come to you today as one of those apostles that God has given a mandate this end time for the liberation of people, for the freedom of people. In the name of Jesus, I decree and I declare, by the unction of heaven, whatever has bound you, they lose you now. Whatever has bound your children, they lose them now. Whatever has bound your business in captivity, they lose now. I cause that force of hell to be destroyed now by the mandate of heaven, in the name of Jesus Christ. In Luke chapter 19, verse 30, the other scripture where we read, the Bible said Jesus gave an instruction. He gave a command. He said, loose the cords. But there's something here. If you read down that place, if you read down, Jesus also said, you will be challenged. That the people who tied the cord will challenge you. My goodness. He said they will challenge you. So there are many people who feel that because they are now Christians, they will no longer be challenged. The devil has not gone on transfer. His time has not yet come. Yes, he knows that, but he has a short time. But his time has not yet come. He is still actively working. Hey, Bariados Katabakata. The Bible says, for this purpose, the Son of God was made manifest to destroy the works of the devil. In the name of Jesus, I bring an end to the afflictions of your life by the authority in the name of Jesus Christ, by divine authority, You are free indeed in the name of Jesus. Now listen to me. Anything tied against God's will must respond to divine authority. There are things that binds people. There are some people, you may be the one listening to me now. Spiritual forces may have bound you down. Generational patterns may have bound you. Negative words, negative curses may have bound you. You may have been bound by wrong association. There are people, they are surrounded by people that always keep them in bondage. Yes, yes, my dear brother, my dear, you are a teenager, you are a young man, you are a young woman, and what is happening to you is because of the person you have entered into relationship with. Many of you have entered relationship with the wrong person. Oh, something was with Delilah that finally destroyed him. Ah, God, sir, I decree now in the name of Jesus, Samson was anointed, but he was bound by wrong relationships. If you read Judges chapter 16, he was bound by wrong relationships. I decree today, every power holding your life captive, my God, every power holding your business captive, every power holding you captive, in the name of Jesus, I decree they must hear the voice of Jesus. They must hear the voice of Jesus. I command their power broken in the name of Jesus. I decree upon your life, you are loosed in the name of Jesus Christ. Now, there's another thing I want to share with you. There's something about this. It's very, very important. Very, very important. And I do not want you to take this for granted. This is important. Some people are tied down from birth. They are tied down from birth for a purpose. Yes, yes, yes, yes, for a purpose. Yes, yes, for a purpose. The cult in Luke chapter 19, for example, now, in verse 30, the Bible said he has never been ridden before. He was tied down there. He was unused, my God. He was tied. He was unused. Nobody rode on him. My God, my God. In this life, people must ride on you and you must ride on people to get to where you need to get to. Not in the negative sense of it, but by divine order. By divine order. And then in this life, if you are tied, you cannot fulfill the mandate of God for your life. In this life, if you are unused, you cannot manifest glory. You cannot manifest. Yes, you can be so gifted and so talented, but nobody will see you. Hear me and hear me well. In the name that is above every other name, Mandos Kaliabro Kashatayada, every oppression of delay, every bondage of delay, every bondage of delay, in the name of Jesus, your yoke is broken now. In the name of Jesus, hear me and hear me well. You may begin to feel forgotten. You may have been feeling unused. You may have been feeling overlooked. But in the name of Jesus, I decree and I declare, you shall no longer be forgotten. You shall no longer be unused. You shall no longer be overlooked. Enter into your season of remembrance. My goodness. Enter into your season of remembrance. Enter into your season of remembrance. In the name of Jesus. The Bible says when Jesus needed to ride on this court, he sent for it. And I can still remember. I can still remember. The Bible says in the other portion in the book of Genesis, he said, and Pharaoh sent for Joseph. When Pharaoh sent for Joseph, Joseph was cleaned up. His beard was removed. A royal robe was put on him. He was shaven. Everything. He was decorated. Abakatuskeya. Regedo zakata. Jetila dugata. Hey, barakadia da da da. When he was on his way to the palace, he had already been cleaned up. I speak into your life. In the name of Jesus, anywhere you have been forgotten, may you be remembered for good. Joseph looked at his brethren. He said, you thought it for evil, but God meant it for good. You thought it for evil, but God meant it for good. Listen to me very well. Being tied sometimes does not mean being rejected. It may mean that you are being reserved. Oh, you didn't get me. I say being tied sometimes, hey, does not really mean sometimes that you are being rejected. No, it may just mean that God has reserved you. You have been reserved. Agadia, if you are reserved, you are preserved. The Bible says, I know the thought that I think towards you, thought of peace, not of evil. I want to give you an expected end. Another translation says, I want to give you a hope and a future. I speak into your life, child of God, in the name of Jesus. Where you have been neglected, you will be celebrated. In the name of Jesus Christ, in the precious name of Jesus Christ. Now, can I share another thing with you concerning this thing we are talking about? When God says, lose him, men must cooperate. Situations must cooperate. The elements must cooperate. Even your enemies would cooperate. Jesus told the people around Joseph, around Lazarus, lose him. Lose him, lawyer, lose him. He cannot remain bound. Lose him, lose him, lose him. He is alive, but he cannot move. He cannot do anything. He will remain there forever. So lose him now. So lose him so that he can move. Lose him so that he can move. I speak into your life. From today, receive the power to make move. Receive power to make moves. Receive power to make waves. Agadadada. Elebedwakati adakata. Rekeso nebrosh katayada. Libre keso toliadaba. Hear me. Sometimes your deliverance requires human participation. I'm telling you the truth. Sometimes your deliverance, your miracle, the thing you are believing God for, sometimes it requires human participation. And I will tell you this, sometimes God will use your spiritual leaders, your spiritual director. Sometimes God will use your friends. Sometimes God will use your family members. Sometimes God will use your church. Sometimes God will use your pastor. Sometimes God will use your wife. God will use your husband. Sometimes God will use your children. I am telling you, I said sometimes your deliverance require human participation. Can I pray for somebody here? In the name of Jesus, I remove that grief cloth from your eyes. I am one of the people that God have asked to participate in your deliverance. In the name of Jesus Christ, I remove that grave cloth from your body. I remove that grave cloth from your family. I remove that grave cloth from your life. In the name of Jesus, I decree and I declare, in the name of Jesus, I resist the enemy. Lose! I speak against the enemy at the gate. Lose him. Lose this man. Let him go. Lose this woman. Let her go. In the name of Jesus Christ. The other day, Naaman needed a prophet. I am telling you, sometimes your deliverance need a human participation. Oh yes, I'm telling you. Hey, Gadayada. Naaman was a commander of the army. Naaman was a mighty man in valor, but Naaman was a leper. He needed a young boy to recommend the prophet in Israel to him. He needed the prophet in Israel to be able to prophesy into his life. But when the prophet prophesied, he said, go to River Jordan and wash seven, dip yourself seven times. May you not toy with your prophetic destiny. May you not disregard the angel that God has sent into your life. In the mighty name of Jesus Christ, listen to me, you're losing is for divine assignment. This is one thing people miss. When God give you money, it is not only for yourself alone. Your money God give to you is also for you to better his kingdom, to give, to prosper, to move the things of God forward in your church. When God bless you, let people know, let people feel it. Don't just become selfish. Don't just become greedy. No, when God blesses you, God blesses a man in order to make the man a blessing to others. God increases a man in order to increase others. God settles a man in order to settle others. I'm telling you, you are saved in order to save others. I speak into your life from today. When Karuaji Degediada, Leketoska, one of the things I've observed, by the time you allow God to use you to carry out his divine assignment, you too will never be left behind. You will never be left behind. The cult was loosed for Jesus to ride on. The colt was loosed in order for Jesus to ride on it. Oh my God. I pray that God will be able to ride on you in the name of Jesus. Lazarus was loosed in order to live again and testify. Listen to me. Freedom is not just for comfort. It is for purpose. I say your freedom is not just for comfort. It is for purpose. You are being loosed to serve God. You are being loosed tonight to fulfill destiny. You are being loosed tonight to impact others' lives. You are being loose tonight in order to glorify God. Isaiah chapter 61 verse 1, he said to proclaim liberty to the captives. There is a purpose upon your life. I like that song. He said there is an assignment in my life. Oh, I will fulfill. There is prophecy over me. I will fulfill my mandate. I will fulfill my call. Mana koskelia daga. You will not die like this. You will not end like this. You will not become selfish after God has blessed you. In the name of Jesus Christ. Now listen to me. This is where I'm going to stop tonight. What must you be loosed from? There are many. But I can tell you today, in the name of Jesus, I prophesy into your life. You are loosed. I lose your mind from fear. There are some of you listening to me now. You are living in fear. You are living in fear. You can't sleep well, not because somebody do you bad, but because you are so fearful. There is fear in your heart. Today, I break the yoke of fear in the name of Jesus. Now, I loose your heart from bitterness. Some of you are bitter. A bitter person cannot enjoy the benefit of God. You cannot be bitter and better at the same time. No. When you are bitter, you cannot be better. But when you are better, God makes you the best. I lose your heart from bitterness. I lose your life from sin. I lose your destiny from delay. I lose your family from generational bondage and patterns of the wicked ones. In the name of Jesus, Jesus is still saying to you today, lose him. Lose him. He's saying to you today, lose her. I decree in the name of Jesus, thou art loose from your infirmity. In the name of Jesus, the same voice that called Lazarus out of the grave is speaking into your life right now. He's speaking into your life right now. In the name of Jesus, every grave clothes must come off by fire. Command that sickness that has kept you down. You are medicating it. You are just going and coming. You take medication, you go. You take, you go. You continue. It's like a circle. I decree and I declare by the mandate of heaven, you are loose from that power, from that sickness, from that affliction. In the name of Jesus, every rope that has tied you, I command them to break in the name of Jesus. Every limitation that has kept you in one spot, I decree today, give way in the mighty name of Jesus. You are not meant to remain bound after you have been caught forth. No. You are not meant to remain bound after you have been caught forth. You have been caught forth. But today, you are liberated. You are liberated in the name of Jesus. I want you to say these words after me by faith. Say it after me by faith. Say, Lord Jesus, every grave clot in my life, be removed now in the name of Jesus Christ. Say it again. Every power tying my destiny in the name of Jesus, be broken now. I step into my freedom and purpose in the name of Jesus. And now I decree and I declare over your life, as the Lord lives, every area of your life that has been tied down, you are free now. I say you are free now. I say you are free now. I say you are free now in the name of Jesus. By the authority in the name of Jesus. Be loose. Be released now in the name of Jesus. Walk into freedom. Walk in freedom. Walk in power. Walk in divine order. Walk in your divine assignment. Walk in the name of Jesus. Be healed now. I command the blind eyes to open. I command the deafness to go. I command that weakness on your legs to disappear. Rise up and walk. Rise up and move. In the name of Jesus, thou art loose. In the name of Jesus Christ. Now, brothers and sisters, I'm going to stop here. Next week, I'm going to continue. Yes, and I'm going to be very specific. Prophetic next week. Take note. Don't forget this. Don't ever forget this. Don't you ever forget this. It takes one encounter from God to change your life forever. After now, you're going to get hear an announcement, and then my number will be right there. Send me a prayer point. Send me a message. Go ahead. Send a voice note and send a short message. I will get back to you. God bless you. God bless you. I like you to understand it is not over until God says so. One encounter is enough, and it changes your life forever. God bless you. Amen. Amen and amen and amen. Thank you, Jesus. Thank you, Jesus. Hallelujah.
0: To hour of encounter with Apostle Paul Ibinogene. We trust that today's message has stirred your heart, strengthened your faith, and drawn you closer to God. Remember, one encounter with God can change everything. If you've been blessed by this broadcast, we invite you to stay connected, share this program with others, and join us again next week for another life-transforming experience. You can also follow us on all our social media handles, Facebook, Instagram, TikTok, YouTube, at Apostle Paul Ibinogene. You can also follow the church social media handles at Mission House International Church. And to reach out to Apostle strictly on WhatsApp, simply send a chat or a voice message to +120 4914 6000 +120 4914 6000. The apostle will reply and pray for you, is waiting to hear from you. Until then, keep your faith alive, your hope strong, and your heart open to God. Until next time, stay tuned to Hour of Encounter. Same time, same station. God bless you. Hour of Encounter, the divine moment that changes everything.

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1: It's 10 o'clock. 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Good evening and thank you for joining us on the news. I am Rachel Bola. The headlines. President Bola Tinubu orders immediate reinforcement of security at NIPS. NUJ president wants members to prioritize national interests. European Union election monitors advocate peaceful poll in Ekiti State. Israel and Hezbollah agree to cease fire amid Lebanon strikes. The commentary is on the implications of Nigeria's absence at the 2026 FIFA World Cup. You can follow us on Instagram and X at Radio Nigeria HQ and on Facebook at facebook.com/Radio Nigeria Network. Now the news in detail. President Bola Tinubu has directed the immediate reinforcement of security at the National Institute for Policy and Strategic Studies, NIPS, Kuru, Plateau State, following a recent bandit attack on the institution. President Tinubu also directed NIPS management to work with security agencies to strengthen the institute's security and submit a comprehensive security action plan to the office of the Vice President within 72 hours. The President, represented by the Vice President, Alhaji Kashim Shettima, during a visit to participants of Senior Executive Course 48, condoles the families of two soldiers and a police officer killed during the attack and gave an assurance that the federal government will take responsibility for their welfare. Governor Caleb Mutfung of Plateau State appreciated the federal government for its swift intervention and approved measures including the provision of a buffer zone and installation of security lights around the institution. The Director General of NIPS, Professor Ayo Omotayo, appealed for additional surveillance infrastructure and security personnel, noting that the incident exposed the vulnerability of critical national institutions. The federal government has issued guidelines for the implementation of the Tax Act 2025, setting out the transition from repealed tax laws to the new framework effective January 1st this year. The guidelines direct taxpayers, tax practitioners, and revenue authorities on filing returns, incentives, exemptions, and transactions that span both regimes. Returns for periods ending before January 1st will use old laws, while those due from January 1st onward fall under the new Tax Act 2025. Under the new framework, the Nigeria Revenue Service Act, Nigeria Tax Act, Nigeria Tax Administration Act, and Joint Revenue Board Act apply from their respective commencement dates. Existing incentives remain valid till expiration, while new applications will be treated under the 2025 Act. Minister of Finance and Coordinating Minister of the Economy, Mr. Tayo Oyedele, said the guidelines provide a transition framework and ensure the new laws are not applied retrospectively. The Anambra State House of Assembly has directed relevant authorities to ensure that all those connected with the alleged torture of a 10-year-old boy, Chiziterem, may be made to face the wrath of the law. The resolution reached during plenary followed concerns raised by the member representing Onitsha North constituency, one Mrs. Ifeoma Azikiwe, over the disturbing circumstances surrounding the child's ordeal. Mrs. Azikiwe

0: member representing Anambra East constituency, Mr. Obi Nweke, condemned the incident and advocated a transparent judicial process.
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2: 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Aspects on electoral process will analyze events and developments as they unfold during the exercise. 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
0: Thank you for staying with us. The president of the Nigeria Union of Journalists, NUJ, Alhassan Yahaya, has called on journalists to prioritize national security and national interest in their reportage. Comrade Yahaya made the call at the close of a two-day national security summit in Abuja with the media and security agencies as partners in nation building. He said the media has a crucial role to play in supporting efforts to address the nation's security challenges. Shekara Anthony completes the report.
3: The President's Nigeria Union of Journalists, Alhassan Yahaya, emphasized that while journalists have a constitutional responsibility to inform the public, they must exercise professionalism and responsibility when reporting security-related issues. He urged media professionals to avoid sensationalism, verify facts before publication, and ensure that their reports do not undermine ongoing security operations or threaten national stability. Alhaji Yahaya identified the influx of foreigners into Nigeria, increased malnutrition, especially among children, and the staggering statistics on drug users in Nigeria as areas of concern that could create long-term social and security challenges for the nation.
4: Nigeria is one of the significant contributors to severe acute malnourished children in the whole world. If a child under 5 survives issues around malnutrition, so we end up becoming with a very low IQ, and at the end of the day, will be a nuisance to the society.
3: The president of the International Press Institute, Muskiliu Mojid, called for stronger collaboration between the media and security agencies to address the nation's security challenges while safeguarding press freedom. In a paper presentation titled Nigeria's Security Challenges from the Journalist Lens, The Way Forward, Mojid said the relationship between the media and security institutions remains critical to the country's democratic development.
5: So,

0: capability and national development.
1: A former director of defense information, retired Major General Chris Olukolade, and a former director of information and public relations, Nigerian Navy, retired Commodore Aliu Kabir, agreed that the summit provided an important opportunity for dialogue between the media and security institutions.
2: I wish that the entire security system is part of this conference.
3: Our Chief of Defense Staff, Minister of Defense, the service chiefs, they've been talking, they've been conversing for cooperation between the media and the security agencies.
1: The summit brought together NUJ leaders at national, zonal and state levels, as well as journalists and security experts from across the country. In Abuja, Shekara Anthony, Radio Nigeria.
4: The Deputy Inspector General of Police in charge of Southeast Zone, Mr. Kenechukwu Onwuemele, has called for collaboration between the police and critical stakeholders in Ebonyi State to reduce criminal activities in the area. He made the call at a forum held at the Police Officers' Mass Command Headquarters, Abakaliki. Leonard Osi completes the story.
5: Before the meeting commenced, the DIG inspected the guard of honor mounted by a detachment of officers and men of the command. Mr. Onwuemele said the meeting was aimed at fostering cooperation, strengthening intelligence gathering, and enhancing security across the state and the Southeast Zone. He emphasized that effective security can only be achieved through collective effort and mutual trust. Mr. Onwuemele noted that Ebonyi, like other states in the country, is being faced by different security challenges, which include communal conflicts resulting from land disputes, child trafficking, kidnapping and attacks on schools.

0: issues by hoodlums.
1: The Inspector General of Police mandated the six DIGs to interact with critical stakeholders, all geared towards enhancing security.
0: The Commissioner of Police in Ebonyi State, Mrs. Hope Okafor, described the meeting as strategic, pointing out that it would strengthen the existing partnership between the police and critical stakeholders in the state.
2: So coming over here shows the importance you place on securing for poor people in particular.
0: The traditional ruler of Obosi Kingdom, Ezekosmas Agu, called for increase in the number of police personnel in the state and improve funding of the Nigerian police force to boost its operations.
3: The police are not having anything logistics to cope with the internal security in Nigeria.
0: The coordinator of Umbo East Development Center, Ms. Uchenna Alike, blamed the high level of insecurity in rural communities on inadequate police personnel and operational facilities.
4: See your name having a handshake that belongs to a particular court makes information to leak.
0: Other stakeholders emphasized the importance of creating more police posts in the rural areas and providing them with necessary operational facilities. In Abakliki, Leonard Osi, Radio Nigeria.
5: Also, the Nigeria Police Force says it has concluded comprehensive security deployments and operational arrangements for the Ekiti State Governorship election. The deployment covers all 2,545 polling units across the state, as well as critical infrastructure, major entry and exit routes, border communities, and other strategic locations. A statement by the police Force Public Relations Officer Anthony Placid explains that a multi-layered security architecture will be adopted to ensure a peaceful, credible and heat-free electoral process. According to the statement, security personnel and operational assets have been strategically deployed across polling units and other identified locations to guarantee the safety of voters, electoral officials, observers and election materials throughout the exercise. Meanwhile, 16 election observer groups under the European Union Support to Democratic Governance in Nigeria, who are participating in tomorrow's governorship election, have called on stakeholders, the Independent National Electoral Commission, INEC, and security agencies to sustain the peaceful atmosphere across the state. In an interview, Assistant Manager of TAF Africa, Mr. George Dominic, said 150 observers had been deployed to selected polling units to monitor the participation of persons with disabilities, pregnant women, and elderly voters. Mr. Dominic urged security personnel and INEC officials to accord priority attention to vulnerable groups to ensure that they participate in the voting process without hindrance. Chief Executive Officer of the Nigerian Women Trust Fund, Mrs. Brenda Onugom, expressed satisfaction with the orderly conduct of pre-election activities and urged women to turn out in large numbers and shun vote buying. Meanwhile, programs manager of the Center for Media and Society, Mr. Timothy Bamidele, said the organization was in Ekiti to strengthen public confidence in the credibility of the poll and urged security agencies to facilitate the work of journalists before, during, and after the election. Similarly, the Nasarawa State Police Command has announced a restriction of vehicular and motorcycle movements in the three local government areas of Nasarawa North Senatorial District from midnight today to 6 o'clock in the evening tomorrow to ensure smooth conduct of the scheduled by-election. A statement by the Police Public Relations Officer Rahman Nansel says comprehensive security arrangements have been put in place to guarantee a heat-free electoral process. According to him, the Commissioner of Police, Mr. Shetima Muhammad, has ordered the strategic deployment of adequate personnel and operational assets across the affected local government areas to safeguard voters, election officials, observers, and other stakeholders throughout the exercise. The command states that only vehicles and individuals on essential duties and duly accredited by the relevant authorities will be exempted from the movement restriction. The Commissioner of Police also warned CASIS security outfits, vigilante groups, hunters and other unauthorized security organizations to stay away from polling units, collation centers and other election-related venues, stressing that violators will be dealt with in accordance with the law.
6: Radio Nigeria, uplifting the people and uniting the nation.
5: The federal government has directed the commencement of construction work of the new Kata Bridge starting from next week. Minister of Works David Umahi gave the directive after an inspection tour of major bridge rehabilitation projects in Lagos, including the Eko Bridge, Edo Bridge, Apongbong Underbridge, and the proposed Kata Bridge project. On the rehabilitation of Edo Bridge, the minister said that the bridge suffered severe damages due to repeated collisions by trucks and a fire incident caused by activities beneath the structure, and expressed confidence that the entire Edo Bridge rehabilitation project will be completed before the end of the year.
7: We are going to use that yard when CC finishes to mount surveillance within all the vicinity. And in this design, we are bringing in modern architecture of roads and bridges. So we're going to have 105 meters span, two of it, to aid navigation along this corridor. And it's going to have also rope bridge.
5: Federal Current Controller of Works in Lagos, Mr. Olufemi Dare, explained that preliminary activities for the Kata Bridge project, such as right-of-way markings, stakeholder engagements, and other preparatory works, had been completed, paving way for the commencement of physical construction as directed by the minister. Also, the project's consultant, Mr. Olatunwo Tomilola, explained that significant adjustments had been made to the alignment for the new Kata Bridge to address concerns raised by stakeholders, particularly residents and businesses on Lagos Island. Over 1,000 mini-grids are being developed to save to solve the energy deficit in the country. The Director General of Rural Electricity Agency, Dr. Abba Abubakar, stated this at the signing of a Memorandum of Understanding between the agency and the National Agency for Science and Engineering Infrastructure, NASENI, in Abuja. Beyond remote off-grid locations, the Director General of REA said 48 interconnected mini-grids are being deployed in collaboration with 11 distribution companies, which would integrate seamlessly with the main grid to inject 288 megawatts of reliable clean energy. Dr. Abubakar explained that the MOU was in line with the Nigeria First policy of the federal government, which is geared towards using Nigeria's local products to deliver services to Nigerians, hence the collaboration with NASENI to source local materials to generate power for the country.
8: In 2025, Nigeria spent over 400 billion in the importation of PV panels. Nigeria is currently implementing the biggest publicly funded renewable energy in the world. Mr. President approved $750 million for electrifying 17.5 million Nigerians by deploying 1,350 mini grids, of which 250 of them are going to be interconnected mini grids.
5: The Executive Vice Chairman of NASENI, Mr. Khalil Halilu, explained that the agency has transformed from just a research agency to a commercialization powerhouse, and expressed readiness of the agency to provide necessary support to solve the nation's power problems.
9: Once you invest in research, you expect to have local products. And once you get local products, you expect to commercialize them so that it's sustainable. And in order to do that, you need supporting parties from the buyer to the regulator and the final consumer. And what we want to do is to put a smile on the faces of Nigerians. We do that by reducing import bill, by creating jobs, and in some instances, export these products and earn hard currency.
5: The Director General Bureau of Public Procurement, Dr. Adebowale Adedokun, who witnessed the ceremony, expressed optimism that the partnership would produce a positive outcome, and urged both parties to adhere to the terms of reference of the agreement or face severe sanctions. The federal government has reaffirmed its commitment to protecting refugees and asylum seekers despite growing humanitarian challenges and global economic pressures. The Federal Commissioner of the National Commission for Refugees, Migrants and Internally Displaced Persons, Mr. Tijani Ahmed Aliyu, stated this in Abuja at a news briefing ahead of World Refugee Day. Mr. Aliyu noted that this year's celebration coincides with the 75th anniversary of the 1951 United Nations Convention relating to the status of refugees, describing the occasion as an opportunity to reflect on the plight of displaced persons and collective efforts to restore hope to affected populations.
10: It's a day set aside to reflect on the pains of displacement and their collective efforts to restore hope to the affected population. Conflicts and persecutions continue to threaten human security, with displacement as a natural consequence.
5: The Federal Commission observed that ongoing conflicts and persecution of countries such as Sudan, Syria, Cameroon and Niger, Republic of Niger, the Democratic Republic of Congo and parts of the Middle East have continued to fuel displacement and increase humanitarian demands across the world. Mr. Aliu revealed that about 3,000 Nigerian refugees were voluntarily repatriated from neighboring countries to Borno State in January this year, adding that discussions are underway to sign a tripartite agreement to facilitate the voluntary return of Nigerian refugees currently residing in Niger Republic.
10: Efforts are in place to sign a tripartite agreement for the voluntary return of Nigerian refugees in Niger Republic. The government has done through various initiatives, including the establishment of resettlement cities, livelihood programs, healthcare, education, provision of convention travel documents through the refugees.
5: The Deputy Representative of United Nations High Commissioner for Refugees in Nigeria, Bernade Muteji, says the theme, Until Everyone is Safe, is coming at a time when the right to seek asylum is under pressure in many parts of the world, and called on everyone to join the organization to ensure that all citizens are safe. On the international scene, Israel and armed Lebanese group Hezbollah have agreed to cease fire. The agreement follows concerns that continued fighting in Lebanon could undermine the deal between the U.S. and Iran, which called for an end to military operations on all fronts, including Lebanon. According to local emergency services, strikes have continued in Lebanon since the ceasefire deadline. In recent days, the relationship between the Trump administration and Israel has appeared strained. Lebanon's health ministry says Israeli strikes since midnight have killed at least 47 people, while Israel says four of its soldiers were killed by Iran-backed Hezbollah. And in sports, USA are through to the round of 32 of the 2026 FIFA World Cup after defeating Australia 2-0 a few minutes ago in their second group game. African representative Morocco will soon take on Scotland by 11 p.m. Joy Ezeafla is here with our other sports news.
11: Athletes have started arriving in Lagos for the highly anticipated Commonwealth Games trials. The trials will serve as the mandatory selection event for athletes hoping to secure their slots with Team Nigeria for the games. The men's and women's 100 meters, 200 meters and 400 meters races are expected to dominate discussions throughout the 3 days. Leading the women's sprint hurdles is Africa record holder and world champion Toby Amosun. The men's 100 meters promises to be one of the most captivating events of the championships. All eyes will be on Kenyisola Ajayi, who has emerged as Nigeria's fastest sprint sensation. A total of 32 events will be contested for. The three-day competition is holding at the Yaba College of Technology Sports Complex from June 20 to 22, and the Stephen Keshi Stadium in Asabad will host this year's grand finale of the men and women's competition of the President's Federation's Cup. In the men's competition, Ikorodu City and three-time champions Kenemi Warriors will battle for the crown following their victories over Nasarawa United and Wiki Tories of Bauchi. The women's competition has reached the semi-final stage with F-Terrible Queens of Lagos, Heartland Queens of Owerri, Sunshine Queens of Akure, and Nasarawa Amazons of Lafia in the contest. I am Joy Ezeafola.
5: The commentary is on the implications of Nigeria's absence at the 2026 FIFA World Cup. It is written by Linus Haye of our Sports and Outside Broadcast Directorate.
12: The 2026 FIFA World Cup commenced last Thursday across the USA, Canada, and Mexico. For the first time, the tournament is featuring 48 teams and playing 104 matches. Africa will be represented by 10 countries: Morocco, Senegal, Egypt, Algeria, Tunisia, Cote d'Ivoire, Ghana, Cape Verde, South Africa, and the Democratic Republic of Congo. Painfully, Nigeria, who have played 6 of 7 World Cups between 1994 and 2018, is not at the party. That absence hurts more because the door got bigger, but Nigeria failed to walk through it. Of the 6 appearances Nigeria made from 1994 to 2018, the Super Eagles reached the round of 16 on 3 occasions, while crashing out at the group stage 3 times. So, Missing the 2022 and 2026 tournaments means Nigeria's consistency is gone. Analysts attribute the situation to poor management, technical instability, and poor planning. FIFA gave each country $2.5 million to prepare, while each team will get $10 million for group stage participation. Nigeria have lost at least $12.5 million, that is, over 16 billion naira, even if they were to play only in the group stage of the World Cup. That money would have gone a long way in funding grassroots football, payment of coaches' salaries, and general development of Nigerian football. Also, failure to be at the competition translates to less scouting for Nigerian players and fewer transfer moves for young eagles. It is also equally sad that two of the last three kings of Nigerian football, Victor Osimhen and Ademola Lookman, along with many of their other talented compatriots, are missing at the tournament where Africa has paraded over 250 players. Normally, companies pay premium for World Cup visibility, meaning that two misses in a row will compel sponsors to pull back, leaving the Nigeria Football Federation financially weaker. The Super Eagles unify Nigeria like nothing else. Their absence on the biggest stage damages national pride and reduces football's social impact. For instance, Nigerians take their minds off the security, economic, and other challenges while watching football matches involving the Eagles. Also, the failure to be in Mexico, Canada, and the USA will affect Nigeria's ranking and status in Africa. African teams participating at the World Cup will gain FIFA ranking points and global respect, while Nigeria's tag as Africa's giant continues to erode. Missing the 2026 edition is not just about football. It is a loss of money, opportunity for development, national pride, and status. Nigeria needs to brace up to avoid missing a third consecutive World Cup. To achieve that, the NFF must maintain the technical crew and back them through 2030. They also have to prioritize the blending of experience with hunger while including home-based players and using windows to test depth of the squad. Prompt payment of players' entitlements should also be made paramount to enhance their morale and get results. For the technical crew and players, there will be need to treat every qualifier like a final and be committed to scoring more and defending better. Hiring a set-piece coach now will equally not be out of place, as sometimes free-kick goals win tight games. The leadership of the NFF should also imbibe the culture of transparency in their dealings. The sporting media also needs to stop being in bed with football authorities and expose the ills that are plaguing the country's football. With the expansion of the World Cup from 32 teams to 48 and the increase of Africa's slots from 5 to 10, 2026 was built for more Africa at the tournament. But Nigeria turned into a warning. The onus is now on the NFF to clear the bumps that prevented the Super Eagles from appearing at the biggest stage for two consecutive tournaments. If that is not done, then Nigeria will miss the roll call when the world converges on Spain, Portugal, and Morocco for the century edition of the World Cup in 2030.
5: That commentary on implications of Nigeria's absence at the 2026 FIFA World Cup was written by Linus Hai and read by Jeremiah Jime. And to end the news, here is a recap of the major stories. President Bola Tinubu has directed the immediate reinforcement of security at the National Institute for Policy and Strategic Studies, NIPS, Kuru, Plateau State, following a recent bandit attack on the institution. The president of the Nigerian Union of Journalists, NUJ, Alhassan Yahya, has called on journalists to prioritize national security and national interests in their reportage. 16 election observer groups under the European Union Support to Democratic Governance in Nigeria, who are participating in tomorrow's governorship election, have called on stakeholders, the Independent National Electoral Commission, INEC and security agencies to sustain the peaceful atmosphere across the state. And we also told you that Israel and armed Lebanese group Hezbollah have agreed to a ceasefire. That's the news. Edited by Ihoma Eke and the production team, I am Rachel Bwala, wishing you a beautiful night's rest.
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nice friends. In the bouncing, in the bouncing, in the bouncing, in the bouncing, in the bouncing, in the bouncing, in the bouncing, in the bouncing, in the bouncing, in the bouncing, in the bouncing, in the bouncing, in the bouncing, in the bouncing, in the bouncing, in the bouncing, in the bouncing, in the bouncing, in the bouncing, in the bouncing, in the bouncing, in the bouncing, in the bouncing, in the bouncing, in the bouncing, in the bouncing, in the bouncing, in the bouncing, in the bouncing, in the bouncing, in the bouncing, in the bouncing, in the bouncing, in the bouncing, in the bouncing, 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
3: 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You've been listening to... And on this note, so we're about to say goodnight to each and every one of you out there listening to us. And I want to use this medium to say thank you to all of you out there, our audience. 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Catch me tomorrow morning at 5 a.m. on the program Wake Up Niger. Do have a good night rest and make sure you sleep and enjoy your sleep. Thank you once again and have a lovely night. This is still Radio 1. Keep listening from tomorrow. We'll be here to give you other good things on Wake Up Niger.